0: Are you ready?
1: Jamie Markley, David Van Camp, and Scott Robbins.
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1: This is the Markley, Van Camp, and Robbins Show.
6: All righty, here we go. This is the Markley, Van Camp, and Robbins Show. I'm Scott Robbins. That's David Van Camp over there. Jamie Markley on special assignment.
7: Yes, indeed he is.
6: Apparently, there are some people that are upset with us when we say special assignment. Where is he really?
7: Well, he's,
6: I don't know. We don't know. He doesn't tell us.
7: I don't know what you want from me.
6: He's gone.
7: Yeah.
6: I mean, they always say special assignment. It's like, hey, man, what do you want us to say? Tell you exactly where he is and give the phone number out so you can call him and talk to him?
7: No. Yeah, get the GPS tracker.
6: Right. Yeah, we don't do that. Anyway, we're going to start things off today with one of my favorite clips from the weekend was Dana Bash, who got into a match with RFK Jr.
7: Yeah.
6: This is about COVID. This is about Anthony Fauci. This is about all the stuff that's come out.
7: Yeah.
6: And anyway, I thought it was very interesting because Dana's not backing down from her love of Fauci.
7: Oh, no. Well, Fauci wrote in his diary how, you know, he was friends with Dana Bash. Dana Bash would text him to complain about Republicans. I mean, they were tight.
6: Yes,
7: so RFK let her have it. And I think this may be the first clip of RFK Jr. that you're not going to struggle through, Scott.
6: I think so, too.
7: Because it is satisfying, isn't it? Here we go.
6: Yes, it is.
8: But you were
9: part of the problem.
8: No, I wasn't part of the problem.
9: There was absolute press malpractice. We're allowing your
8: Mr.
9: job,
8: Secretary,
9: your job
8: is
9: a fierce skepticism toward authority. And
8: yes,
9: you weren't doing that. You
8: I
9: were
8: am.
9: Beating
8: my
9: up
8: job
9: on people
8: is also,
9: who were dissenting.
8: No. Okay. Are you going to, you want to sit here and attack me? Or do you want to have conversations
9: you're sitting
8: about
9: here
8: public
9: and attacking
8: health?
9: Me.
8: I'm not attacking you. I'm asking questions about how to
9: and
8: prevent
9: let me
8: the next
9: ask the
8: pandemic.
9: Question and I'll tell you.
8: That's what I'm trying to do. But I also don't want to use this interview to allow you to say things that aren't entirely true.
7: Of course, you know, CNN would definitely not want to ever repeat information that wasn't true.
6: This is like the third or fourth time they've done this little trick about how they're above the board. Yeah. Okay.
7: Oh, sure. Of course they
6: are. Like 60 minutes and all the rest. Okay, never mind.
7: Yeah, they are. And they went on.
8: Okay, do you want to talk about assertions that you can't support? I'll get there in a second. Let me just say, for the record, that I am not saying that the entire way that the COVID reaction was accurate. It was a scary time, and people made mistakes. Absolutely.
9: You were scaring people.
8: Why are you saying that?
7: Because it's true.
6: That's what you were doing.
7: Yes.
6: What do you mean? Why do you say that?
7: Yeah, why do you say we were scaring people? You were. That was it. And we've got a montage coming up in a couple of minutes when this clip is over. But, they had the death clock out there.
6: She acts shocked. Yes, it was a running clock. We used to talk about it all the time.
7: Yeah.
6: It was like the Dow Jones, only it was the death clock.
7: Yeah.
6: And that was constantly running and updating.
7: And again, I'll just repeat, the frustrating part to me, or the most frustrating part to me, is when they say, like, hey, everybody made mistakes. Well, that would be true, except they were sitting high atop moral science mountain and not letting anybody else say anything counter to what Fauci or anybody at the CDC was saying. Especially when it came to, like, shutting down schools and things like that. They went back and forth a little bit longer.
9: That was the job of CNN.
8: Okay.
9: Was to put
8: the
9: chyrons up about how many people are
8: dying. We were trying to be, we were listening to the leaders in this country, including the president, who had a daily press conference explaining what was going on and trying to listen.
9: Were you listening?
8: I want to talk to measles.
9: Actually, were you reading the
8: measles
9: yourself?
7: Golly.
6: Well, I'll tell you this. He didn't let her off the hook.
7: No, he didn't.
6: I mean, that's tough to listen to because you got two people yapping and screaming at the same time, which is no fun.
7: Mm-hmm.
6: But Dana Bash knows she's cornered, and she knows what he's saying is true. And her job is to protect CNN and the brand.
7: Yeah.
6: And also to herself, her own integrity, which,
7: of course,
6: she has none of.
7: Integrity.
6: But all that being said, when he talked about the porn, the fear porn, that was absolutely true.
7: Yes.
6: Because I know you have great examples of this right now. And that's the thing that irritates me the most. I've seen some of the defenders on social media of Fauci.
7: Mm-hmm.
6: And they're out there. You know, how dare you? I have Dr. Fauci's integrity.
7: Yeah.
6: You know, I'm like, the guy lied. What is it about this you don't understand? But anyway, getting back to what we're talking about here.
7: Well, yeah. And I think it's important to have people get in Dana Bash's face. I know she was almost like the unlucky target right there.
6: Yeah.
7: Because I would have loved to have seen Jake Tapper take on RFK Jr. because I'm sure that they would have brought up the dinner parties that he had with Anthony Fauci.
6: I mean, RFK Jr. walked in there headhunting.
7: Oh, yeah, absolutely.
6: I mean, he was pissed when he walked in.
7: But it's important because the people who are still watching CNN probably don't know that side of it. They don't. They haven't really remembered it. And in fact, they're going out of their way to forget about it. But here's a montage of all the fear porn that was going on.
0: President Trump wrote on Twitter, don't be afraid.
7: Before I continue with that, I want to give a shout out. It was Tom Elliott with Grabian that put this together.
6: Oh, okay.
7: Yeah, always want to credit him.
0: President Trump wrote on Twitter, don't be afraid of COVID. Don't let it dominate your life. Don't let it dominate your life?
2: In terms of responding to a comment like that, it's gross.
0: It's okay to be afraid of COVID, and it's okay that it's dominating your life.
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6: looking
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18: Parents who say, well, I need to do my own research, makes you think of that cartoon I saw of the tombstone that said, I did my own research.
7: Yeah, that was Francis Collins, the guy who brought out his acoustic guitar when Doge was making all these cuts.
6: Oh, that's right.
7: Yeah, that guy.
6: He's a folk singer. Yes.
7: Yeah, he is, now that he's retired from the National Institutes of Health. But yeah, I mean, that stuff is why I think a lot of us don't want to let this go, because this kind of thing can't happen again.
6: I agree. I agree, but it still confounds me that there's a certain segment of the population who will not allow you ever to second guess Fauci or his minions.
7: Yeah.
6: I'm sorry, but we can if we want. If we have a compelling reason to second guess somebody, isn't that very American? Isn't that what we? I mean, seriously.
7: I thought so. Yeah.
6: We can second guess him. We can doubt him. We can say all of these things.
7: Mm-hmm.
6: Damn.
7: Yeah.
6: I mean, it's almost like that's the way it was during this whole time. You couldn't push back at all. Anyway. All right. I'm done now. 2 minutes of socialist candidates dodging defund the police. This is fun.
7: Yeah.
6: This story all over the place, and this is really fun.
7: Yeah. Socialist Francesca Hong will probably be the Democrat nominee.
6: Oh, my God. She's a nut.
7: She is a nut. In Wisconsin is where she's running. And the thing is with her, I don't know if you've seen this interview that she's done. I don't know when she did it. I just saw the clip that where she acknowledged that she is bipolar, overdosed on lithium, and also was engaged in self-harm. And look, I mean, mental illness is serious, and it's not something that should be disqualifying for, you know, multiple jobs. That being said, man, I see the way that she acts in public, and I'm like, are you actually, do you have this thing on the leash? But I'm not trying to be ableist over here. I'm just saying, like, man, it's a very odd situation. But anyway, she was all in on defunding the police, and now is sort of moderated on that, or so she says. This was also on CNN. Here we go.
8: Did your opinion change then on defunding the police?
19: That I think that people can evolve, that I am going to be a sensible and practical government and governor that is going to make sure that public safety is a priority. And
8: so you evolved on
19: serious
8: that.
19: Safety. I think that what, you know, my values are where some of my beliefs are as well. But where my values are is in, you know, making sure that public safety is for everyone, that everyone has access to it. And I think that, you know, what what I believed in the past. Like, that can evolve, but I still know that I cannot defund police as governor. And what I want to do is making sure that we're fully funding and investing in the community programs that we know actually work. That data shows.
7: Yeah, go ahead. Go ahead, Scott.
6: Well, like a midnight basketball all over again. And by the way, since you're naming all these programs that work, how about let's start with one?
7: Yes.
6: Let's start with one that you can actually point to and go, yes, 10 years into this thing, a decade into it, this works.
7: Yeah.
6: You can't. Because throwing money into a problem is never the answer.
7: Well, but. And you know, what has been shown in, like, Oakland, for example, is they did do, you know, community outreach, things like that, which those things can work, but it also has to be backed up by the threat of law enforcement.
6: Of course it does. Yes.
7: Yeah.
6: And law enforcement trumps it, by the way. So.
7: Yeah. And look, man, I'm all in for looking at things that actually work, resident officer programs, things like that. That's fine, but you have to start first with triage, which involves getting bad guys off the streets, which involves actually holding people accountable when they break the law. So,
6: well, I think a public works project would be more prisons.
7: Well, I think so, too. Yes.
6: That's just my opinion, but you put a lot of people to work, right?
7: We have a massive under-incarceration problem in this
6: country. I believe we do, too. Yes.
7: Yeah. That's anyway. So that and she just goes on for another minute or so with that nonsense.
6: It's just insanity. Now, is she going? She's going to win, right?
7: She probably is going to win the nomination. Yeah.
6: Boy. Okay. Well, we'll see what happens in the general, I guess. Speaking of controversial issues, the Indiana Fever coach.
7: Yes.
6: This is the coach that coaches Sophie Cunningham and Caitlin Clark.
7: Yes.
6: And she had some things to say, and when the question was directed at her because of all this trans stuff that's currently going on and the support of the WNBA for trans. Anyway, here we go.
7: Yeah. This is Indiana Fever coach Stephanie White. Again, being asked to take a stance on something that like 90% of Americans agree on, which is no, dude should not be playing women's sports, period. Right.
15: What's your stance? What is your stance on men or athletes who test as biological male participating in women's sports? What's your personal stance?
20: Yeah, I mean, I don't know that I would say that I'm educated enough from a scientific standpoint. I don't ever believe that exclusion is an answer. I just don't. I do think, you know, when we think about various levels of sport, various governing bodies of sport and things that go into that, like I said, I'm not educated enough at the different levels. I know growing up, I played with the boys all the time.
15: So
20: there
15: weren't
20: girl sports.
15: Would you welcome a biological male in WNBA?
20: I don't know. When we talk about biological male and scientifically where we are, I think it's a totally different scenario. You know, as I said, I'm not educated enough in terms of transgender and transitioning to give you a smart answer. I would say, though, that I just don't feel like exclusion is an answer. And I think
7: exclusion is not an answer. Okay, then why do you have to make cuts for your roster?
6: Yeah.
7: I mean, sports is about exclusion. I hate to say it, but that, you know, not everybody's going to be in the starting five on a basketball team.
6: Nope.
7: That's just the reality of it.
6: Well, you've said America needs garbage time players, too.
7: That's true. Yes.
6: You know,
7: that is where the Van Camps of the world shine.
6: That's right, brother. Yeah. Get 12th man on that bench. No, it's interesting because I'm glad somebody posed that question to her, and she kind of McGurkined it.
7: Oh, she totally.
6: Well, I don't really. Yeah, I'm not a scientist. And you know, all this nonsense. And somebody's going to break the penis barrier. Somebody is, right? The glass ceiling will be broken. Yeah. Some guy is going to go, I can make a couple of hundred grand a year by playing basketball and dominating in the WNBA. Yeah, why not?
7: It's the phallic ceiling, yes.
6: Yeah, the phallic ceiling will be broken. Yeah.
7: All right.
6: Be careful with glass, by the way.
7: All right.
6: It's dangerous at that point.
7: It's time for Mashup Monday, Scott. Today, I've been sitting on this for days. I really wanted to send this to you because I think you'll really like it. I know you're not a big fan of Rat, but you like The Temptations.
6: I do.
7: So this is Rat, Lack of Communication, mixed up with The Temptations, Get Ready.
6: Okay.
7: All right. Here we go.
6: Let's rock.

0: There you go.
1: Yes, that works. It shouldn't work, but it does work.
0: Yeah, it totally does. Yeah.
1: Yes.
0: All right.
1: See, there should be a metal band that's doing that, like, live.
0: Oh, yeah, like rock versions
1: should,
0: of that.
1: They should have, like, do 20 songs, then put them all together. Yeah, and there you go. All right. Fun stuff, man. Okay, coming up, top five stories we are following this morning. We will get to that with Mr. Van Camp in just a minute. This is the Markley Van Camp and Robin Show.

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0: right, here we go. This is the Barkley Van Camp and Robbins Show. I'm Scott Robbins. That's David Van Camp right over there. All right, David, you know what it's time for. It's for the top five things that we are following, the top five stories we are following very closely today, and yes. Away we go.
1: Number five, this is kind of cool. A new rival to Wall Street is now open. The Texas Stock Exchange in Dallas went fully live for the first time on Friday, trading available for all of its listed tickers.
0: What does it mean exactly?
1: Well, they're there's a lot of interest in the financial world in moving out of New York City because, well, they've got a communist government now.
0: That's true.
1: And they're looking. I don't know how quickly that could happen, but this is actually a step in the direction that's been talked about for years, even before Zoran Mamdani. Just the tax, when they're talking about taxing unrealized gains, which is money you haven't actually made.
0: Right. I know.
1: Yeah,
0: it's crazy.
1: It's insane. Number four, 9.2 million people, including illegal aliens, do not meet the federal requirement to qualify for the Obamacare Medicaid expansion program. That's about half of those enrolled that are not qualified to take advantage of this.
0: Half.
1: Yeah, that's a problem. Yeah.
0: My God.
1: Number three. Almost 65,000 people have been evacuated from their homes in Spokane County, Washington, as crews battle three major wildfires. It is just a heartbreaking scene.
0: It is. It's terrible.
1: Out of there. I mean, it's hell on earth.
0: For our friends in Spokane, we are in our prayers, that's for sure. Holy cow.
1: Absolutely. Two bystanders, number two, are being hailed as heroes for firing back during a deadly mass shooting at an In-N-Out Burger in Twin Falls, Idaho. The gunman took his own life after taking return fire from a citizen named Jordan Salinas and an off-duty law enforcement officer.
0: How about that guy, by the way?
1: Oh, that guy? Yeah, because he went like tactical bro in 2021.
0: Yes.
1: And, yeah, so he's posted videos about him training with his firearms with the FN57 suppressed as well. He had it in his shoulder rig and just pulls it out. Yep.
0: Unbelievable. Yeah.
1: Yeah, it is. And then number one, President Trump saying the U.S. military remains locked and loaded as a new round of Iran negotiations get underway, although Iran is saying there are no talks. Trump is complaining about it on Truth Social. I'm like, okay, you know, I know that's a big story. I want something to happen. You know, like.
0: You and me both.
1: It's Groundhog Day, man. It's just back and forth all the time.
0: Well, the Iranian government says there are no new talks. Which part of the Iranian government?
1: Right.
0: There's like 16 factions. All right.

0: Peek-a-boo. Peek-a-boo. Smile.
1: Smile, buddy.
0: Come on, smile. Oh, honey, he's still not smiling.
1: Maybe he's not a smiler.
0: Yeah, maybe he's just not a happy baby.
1: Maybe he's just being a boy. You know how boys are.
0: Or maybe he's teething. Oh, poor baby. I think his gums hurt.
1: Maybe he's just tired.
0: Or maybe his tummy hurts. He didn't eat that much.
1: Maybe he's not ticklish.
0: You think maybe he's scared of the dog?
1: Maybe he'll outgrow it. Maybe it's a phase. Maybe he just doesn't like smiling.
0: Maybe he has autism, and we can definitely do something to help.
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3: Heroin use and heroin-related overdose deaths are increasing among people from all walks of life in the United States. 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

0: All right, here we go. This is the Markley, Van Camp, and Robin Show. I'm Scott Robbins. Right over there is David Van Camp.
1: Yep.
0: All right. Well, Trump has made it clear that he's not looking to kill people.
1: Yeah, President Trump, he's holding off on more attacks against Iran, claiming there's some sort of negotiation going on and yada, yada, yada. Here we go again. And I think that is almost, it's like a virtue that turns into a hindrance with Trump, because I do believe him. I take him at his word when he says he doesn't want to cause a bunch of suffering.
0: But this is the thing. This is very consistent with the way he's always been.
1: Yeah.
0: He's not comfortable with that at all.
1: No, but then it's like, well, then don't start it.
0: You know? Exactly. Then what are we doing, okay? Then what are we
1: right.
0: doing here?
1: So here is the president speaking aboard Air Force One.
2: Would I rather make a deal? I'm not looking to kill people. Because people die. A lot of people die. And we don't want that. So they asked us, Iran specifically, but the other three said we really... I asked Saudi Arabia, the king. I said, the crown prince. I said, what would you rather do? Would you rather have us do this or not? They said... We would much prefer a deal as opposed to an attack, because you don't know where these attacks lead. I mean, will they be flooded with people pouring into their country and disaster? A lot of bad things can happen.
1: Yeah. So, but at the same time, you know, their borders are not our problem. You know, what is our problem is them playing, you know, this whole cat and mouse game in the Strait of Hormuz.
0: I agree with that.
1: That is an issue. And I understand that, yes, Gulf states would be a little bit worried about a massive refugee crisis. But then again, I mean, the Iranian people generally are, especially by Middle East standards, are very well educated. You know, you're not talking about, you know, basically a whole bunch of like this massive peasant class and criminal class that would be going out. I mean, there are the biggest thing would be, you know, they're the wrong branch of Islam for Saudi Arabia and the rest of the Middle East.
0: Mm-hmm. Yeah. So again, what do we see when we drive into work every day, when we look up and look at gas prices? Yeah. We see an exploding again to almost $4.50 a gallon where I'm at.
1: Dang.
0: And you know, so I'm sitting here and I'm thinking to myself, well, this is going to matter. Because everything and where the grocery store and everywhere else where prices go up, this is how you lose elections.
1: Yep.
0: But what I don't understand, and maybe you can help me here, but I see the price of crude has dropped again.
1: Yeah.
0: Crude oil has dropped, I mean, considerably over the last few days.
1: Yeah, I think part of that is because they're getting word about, you know, ships actually making it out.
0: So and not necessarily is there evidence of that happening as much as there's word that it could.
1: Yeah, well, that it is. Yeah, that global supply is starting to catch up to the drop-off that initially occurred. I don't know, man, but sometimes with these wild swings in the market, I can't help but think, man, someone's getting rich off of this, and it ain't me.
0: Yeah, no. Well, that makes two of us right there, buddy.
1: Yeah.
0: I'll tell you that right now. Holy smokes. Also, I want to get to this clip because Katie Wilson, all of a sudden, is in the white hot spotlight, the mayor of Seattle.
1: Yeah.
0: And we know that things by the way, she knows that all of a sudden things are breaking bad all over the place.
1: Yeah. Well, she did a stunning press conference, and I was watching it in reaction to, you know, the chief of police being, quote unquote, you know, told to resign. He was fired. And so a lot of people are upset. They're saying, hey, this isn't fair. You're making him the fall guy for your own incompetence, especially right. after the shooting at the Seattle Center. And, you know, the 5-hour delay between communicating with the public that there was another suspect on the loose and the shooting itself. And so, yeah, that's a big problem. And she just does look deer in the headlights. And so yes, it's like, what, a 30-minute press conference, something like 25, 26 minutes. And, yeah, the press was out for blood in this case. I think everybody can see through this lady, this socialist who's never had to work a real job in her life. Never really had to provide. I mean, she's had odd jobs here and there, but she's never had to provide for herself.
0: Can you imagine that, like Mondami? I mean, can you imagine? I mean, you never really have built anything or done anything outside of the public sector.
1: Yes.
0: Anyway, and it's just amazing to me that these people get elected. But anyway, here's Katie.
1: Here's the mayor, Katie Wilson, as she was getting grilled on Friday.
3: Mayor, you still haven't told the people of Seattle why. Was it him being...
1: Yeah, why is the police chief gone?
3: People of Seattle, why? Was it him being out of the city too often? Was it taking too long to release information that night? Or was it the kerfuffle with the reporter? Or was it all four?
4: I will say that in the conversations that I had with Chief Barnes over the last few days that resulted in our mutual agreement to his resignation, there were multiple factors, some of which were related to the events of Sunday, but that certainly was not the only thing.
5: Mayor Wilson, I wanted to ask about your relationship with the City Council, because many of them were very critical of this decision and very critical of your leadership in this moment. I want to give you a chance to respond to that and explain how you're going to improve relationships with City Council, especially as you need them to move forward with on policies for the city.
4: Absolutely. Thank you for that question. Yeah, I understand that many of my colleagues on the City Council disagree with the decision to move forward with a leadership change at SPD at this time. And I respect their differences of opinion. I guess what I'll say is that as the mayor, as the executive of the city, I do have a different window into our police department than they do. And I'm confident that as we move forward with our search for a permanent chief, we will be able to come together, because I really think that we want the same thing for our city, and I think we're looking for a lot of the same qualities in a leader for this department.
5: And could you also respond to their criticism of your leadership in this moment?
4: I am making what I firmly believe is the right decision at the right
1: time. Yeah.
0: You know, the McGurkin is so fluid out of their mouth.
1: Yeah,
0: they just talk for 2.5 minutes and say absolutely yes. Nothing. It's just a bunch of words strung together.
1: Right. City Council just doesn't know as much as I do.
0: Right.
1: Blah, blah,
0: yeah, their
1: blah.
0: Window. Yeah.
1: Yeah, right.
0: Yeah.
1: Well, then the interim police chief also has a home outside of the state.
0: I was just going to say, the bar is pretty low. How about if you live there?
1: Yeah.
0: That would be nice.
1: Let's start there.
0: Yeah.
1: You're going to be the chief of police. You're going to have to buy a house. Okay.
0: Yeah, you got to have permanent residency here, not an apartment somewhere, not some bachelor pad on the weekends. You can't
1: right.
0: do that.
1: We're not doing remote work stuff, okay?
0: We're not doing that. Some jobs you can do that at, but this one you can't. All right?
1: Right.
0: So, yeah. Gosh, just my 2 cents. All right. Even PBS, I find this interesting. Even PBS can't believe when candidates claim socialism lifts more people up than capitalism.
1: Yeah, Melot Quiros.
0: This is a crazy claim.
1: Yeah, she's the socialist running for Congress in Colorado. She ousted a longtime representative in the Democrat primary a few weeks ago. She was interviewed by Margaret Hoover on PBS and claimed that, yes, socialism is actually what lifts people out of poverty. And when you've lost PBS, you know you're in trouble here.
0: Oh, boy.
6: I don't think there's anything more American than subscribing to an economic philosophy that, as the evidence shows, is the only one that's actually capable of delivering things like life, liberty, and the pursuit of happiness. I really can't think
7: Socialism
6: of anything else.
7: Has proven to deliver on the values of the Declaration of Independence more than capitalism has.
6: Yeah. You know, when we talk about capitalism, you know, one of the things that folks talk about with capitalism as a theory is that it's responsible for, you know, delivering people out of poverty here in the U.S.
7: More people out of poverty around the world than any other economic system.
1: Yeah.
6: Yes. Which isn't the entire story. At the same time that a lot of folks were getting delivered out of poverty, there were a lot of social safety programs that were also being created at the same time, a lot of fair labor laws that were being enacted, you know, rights that workers were taking back to make sure that they were not working in unsafe conditions, to make sure that they were earning fair wages. That is not capitalism, right? Unfettered capitalism is where the capitalists, the owners of the means of production, are the only ones that are calling the shots. And you are lucky to have the job, and you just have to deal with the conditions. Socialism is about delivering democracy in the workplace and making sure that workers have a say about the conditions that they're working in, about negotiating for the kind of wage that would be fair for the labor that they are contributing to whatever industry it is that they're working in.
1: Do you realize why a lot of the labor movement stuff actually worked?
0: Yeah.
1: Because they realized, we're going to fall behind our competitors if we don't do this.
0: Right, exactly.
1: Yeah, talk about workers' rights in socialist countries.
0: Yes.
1: Where the state essentially has a monopoly over every industry, and yet you will work your 14-hour shift for pennies a day, and if you don't like it, well, you can go starve to death or we'll shoot you.
0: Those are your choices.
1: That's the thing.
0: Death,
1: you gotta remember.
0: It's just how you want to die.
1: Yeah, yeah, these people are just idiots, man.
0: God.
1: All right, it's behind.
0: That's incredible.
1: Yeah, we're running a little bit behind.
0: You know what? You're gonna
1: go ahead, Scott.
0: Now, what I was going to say was the problem with that is when you hear it and you know nothing about it, you might be persuaded.
1: Yes.
0: That certainly sounds good, doesn't it?
1: Right. Well, yeah, okay, yeah.
0: And if I don't know the difference, well, you know.
1: All right.
0: God, all right.
1: It's time for What's Your Story. You know what?
0: Ah!
1: In the interest of time, I'll just make that my story since we're running up against it. Scott, what is your story this time around?
0: Well, this one's kind of bizarre. I read this story today. I had to read it twice. Politico has just recently dropped a story about Elise Slotkin.
1: Yeah.
0: Democrat out of Michigan, right? It's mostly about how she's doing in Michigan and how she's dealing with the fight between Haley Stevens and Abdul El Sayed for the Democratic nomination for Senate to replace Senator Gary Peters, right? But there's also a bit suggesting she might be interested in a presidential run.
1: Yeah.
0: There was ask about her if she might lean on staff for a presidential campaign. She said, I think that idea would be like a playbook for how to run for president. If you think there is, and you're just following that playbook, you're going to lose because the electorate is changing faster than consultants can figure it out.
1: Yep.
0: Now, that goes on. She talked about being on the trail as a candidate for Senate in 2018.
1: Yeah.
0: She said on the trail that she went on to say she made a name for herself when her Republican tracker, these are people who follow candidates around, right?
1: Yeah.
0: Who at that point had followed her for months, asked her on camera for her take on Medicare for All. Now, rather than answering, the former CIA analyst and member of the intelligence community under Bush and Obama, which is Elise Slotkin, replied with a question that spooked the operative. This guy's just following her around, right?
1: Yeah.
0: She said, how are Sloan and Leroy, question mark, betraying that she knew the names of the tracker's pets. Those were his dogs. She knew the name of him. He responded, how did you know the name of my dogs? She shut the door to her vehicle with a smile on her face. Now, it remains a mystery as to how she divined the names of those dogs since they weren't on social media anywhere.
1: Well,
0: holy smokes, man.
1: Yeah,
0: I know the names of your dogs. Don't mess with me, in other words.
1: Well, you know.
0: Holy smokes, that's like mafia crap right there. I mean, I know the names of your dogs.
1: Yeah.
0: I mean, gosh, dang.
1: I know where you live.
0: Yeah, I know where your parents live.
1: Yes.
0: I know your social security number. God.
1: And at the drop of a hat, I can have some unfortunate images downloaded onto your computer.
0: I mean, isn't that insanity? I mean, I found that story to be completely goon-like, you know, on some level. But
1: that said, man, I can't. I hate the game, not the player.
0: Yeah, right.
1: I think she's a nut, but
0: I think she's a complete nut too. But
1: kind of impressed by that, honestly.
0: But I want to know everybody to know for the record, it was David Van Camp who said that. I didn't.
1: Right. She's going to come in and just start naming all my, you know, sorry to hear that Dexter died. Oh, that's terrible.
0: That must have been an awful mishap. Yeah,
1: man, it must have been awful.
0: Yeah. Oh man.
1: All right, we got a news update on the way. Also, Nimrod's in the news. Who defrauds Little Debbie's? Somebody did. And they're in trouble for it. We'll get to that next.

0: All right, man, here we go. This is the Markley, Van Camp, and Robbins Show. Hi there, I'm Scott Robbins. Right over there, David Van Camp.
1: Nope. Well, I don't know about you, but sometimes summer can be a really, really tough time, especially if you're trying to get some quality sleep and your mattress is trapping in all that heat on a hot summer night. Oh, man, until you wake up, you're sweaty, you're exhausted. 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
1: All right. Here's a quick, here's a quick news update. That Francesca Hong apparently hates everything. Like 4th of July, tweeting out, "I do not enjoy fireworks. I miss working in a restaurant every day, except on Valentine's Day."
0: Well, she hates fireworks?
1: Yeah, and Valentine's Day. "The worst of humanity comes out from folks celebrating on another day. Capitalism tells you how to show love."
0: Maybe you should give her some of the tranquilizers they give dogs.
1: No kidding. You know what was interesting is that one of her campaign videos, I think it was her actual launch for governor, she's running for governor of Wisconsin, talking about how she was running a restaurant. By the time they filmed that, she had already run her noodle shop into the ground. It was already closed. It had been closed for about a year. And also her parents had to bail her out because, well, credit card company was suing her for the $30,000 that she owed them.

0: I'm Channel 2 Pinpoint Weather meteorologist Alden German. Hot weather is expected to continue Sunday through Tuesday with temperatures all 3 days on either side of 100 degrees. That said, there will be a slight chance for some storms Sunday and Monday afternoon.
1: I sure miss the good old days, Tanner. I was at a bar the other day, and I swear everyone had their phones out. Nobody's talking to each other. I even saw a guy text a girl to see if he could buy her a drink. Is there still a place where you could have a cold one and enjoy some good company?
2: Brian, you need to check out Can't Dance Bar and Eaton. Humans actually talk there while playing some pool, hitting the golf simulator, eating some gourmet dogs, and just enjoying good company. You want good food and great people? Check out Can't Dance Bar and Eaton or on Facebook to stay up to date on everything they have going on.
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4: They're largely unapologetic. I think that they view themselves as sort of being in this position of having the upper hand right now. I've heard people sort of compare this to the Democratic Party's Tea Party moment in terms of an insurgent group trying to remake the party in its image.
5: See, and I understand they try to make that comparison, but there is no comparison because the Tea Party was talking about lower taxes. These guys are talking about increasing taxes and also destroying America, like literally destroying America, abolishing the Senate, you know, getting rid of the executive branch. That's a little different than, hey, you know, don't tread on me politics.
6: Well, I personally went to some Tea Party events myself, and I don't remember shutting down a block, throwing bricks at people. I don't remember violence. I don't remember fires. I don't remember any of that, David. It's funny. And are jumping on cars or none of that. Had we have done that, perhaps it would have been more successful than it was. I don't know. but that was not part of it. What would happen? And people would congregate and people would speak and people would applaud and then people would turn around and go home and vote.
5: Yeah.
6: That's what we did. Yeah. Mm-hmm. Yeah. All right. So anyway, good to know that's going on.
5: But he went on a little bit more here. Yeah.
4: I think what you're seeing is, and as Harry alluded to, is that, you know, this idea that democratic socialism, particularly the word socialism, is scary. It is still scary to a lot of Americans. I mean, there's the connection, you know, people equated with communism, back to McCarthyism, everything else. Of course, what we're seeing is many young people view democratic socialism as Norway and many European countries. They're not thinking of Soviet Russia or something like that. But of course, the key question is going to be, how will all that actually play out in a general election, which, of course, is why Michigan is so critical on Tuesday.
5: I like that. Yeah, they're really just thinking about, like, Norway, which, I mean, if you want to do that or if you want to go down that road, well, then you got to be, you know, basically, a petro state.
6: Yeah.
5: Because their economy is propped up pretty much exclusively by oil. And they also have tight immigration and welfare controls. So, which is not something that the democratic socialists want or the communists want. They just think that money appears out of the ocean or something.
6: Right. And it does appear that this Al-Sayed guy is going to be the nominee.
5: He very well could be. Yeah.
6: I mean, based on what I'm seeing now with some polling anyway.
5: Yeah.
6: Now, that doesn't mean he's going to win the general, by the way.
5: No, I think.
6: I mean, the general, I think, is more of a slog than the getting the nomination.
5: Oh, I think so. Yeah.
6: So we'll see what happens. But, you know, a lot of this, too, is these are blue states, a lot of these states, most of them anyway. And they're going to elect a Democrat anyway, generally speaking. So now it's just which Democrats are going to be. And you got five different states that are going to the polls today.
5: Yeah.
6: And we'll see how many socialists, communists. Yeah. I guess, can we call them communists? I think we can.
5: Well, they call themselves communists.
6: Yeah, they do call
5: them. That's the thing. I mean, they may be trying to run away from that label now.
6: Right.
5: But
6: you're right. When it comes time to be elected, they alter it a little bit.
5: Right.
6: Until they are elected. And then, all hell breaks loose, which they're finding out in New York City now.
5: Yeah.
6: All right, kill all the landlords.
5: Yes.
6: There's a message that resonates, doesn't it?
5: So, you know, you just heard this Donny O'Sullivan guy saying, well, they're really just talking about free health care and all that kind of stuff. Well, a guy named Stu Smith has been tracking the rise of socialism and communism within the Democrat Party and posted this fun moment. You'll hear Nicholas Vargas, a member of the Central Brooklyn DSA, Democratic Socialists of America, talking about taking down landlords in the abolish rent tenant union movement. And here we go. This sounds peaceful, right?
7: Because we have a large enough constituency in these tenant unions to actually, you know, force with leverage that, you know, if they don't kind of pass or push, you know, these legislations that will, you know, kick them out or throw them out in the street and guillotine them. And then, you know, And then we need those kind of strong numbers in that constituency, but also that socialist way of life and that ability and that militancy to be ready to withhold your rent and withhold your labor with your neighbors, you know, in order to get these, you know, hard fought legislative stuff or even rent strikes to get enacted and to get pushed. You know, that's how we got the eviction moratorium and how we got the extensions. That's how we got right to counsel in the 2019 tenant laws. So not only that, but we can't just wait until there are legislative opportunities and demands to organize around. The world needs transformation now. The conditions of tenants need transformation now, and it should happen every day. It should happen in our homes. It should happen in our workplaces. It should happen in the streets. And we need to merge all of those disparate struggles. And socialism and socialist revolution is the glue that will hold, you know, that merger together.
6: I really can't believe what I'm hearing.
5: Yeah.
6: I really can't believe I'm hearing this.
5: Yes.
6: Wow.
5: I mean, dude.
6: That's stunning.
5: Do you remember long, long ago, Ted Nugent, rock and roll icon, got up on stage and said Obama could suck his AR-15.
6: That's what he said.
5: And, yeah, I mean, that's Ted being Ted. Yeah, he's a little wild.
6: Yep. He said the same thing to Piers Morgan, too.
5: Yeah. And that was, you know, there was this meltdown about it. He's calling for violence. He's calling for, you know, Obama to be assassinated, all of that stuff. Now you have, in America's largest city, a political organization that has the ear of the mayor's office itself that is helping to dictate the future of New York City.
6: Yep.
5: And people within those ranks are talking about violently taking over property owners. That's communism.
6: If this
5: were MAGA bros sitting around talking about similar things, this would be front page news and everybody's hair would be on fire right now.
6: Well, I've seen a couple of these people who were big Mamdani supporters that got listed.
5: Oh, yeah.
6: And now they're all of a sudden, well, I never thought he'd do this to me.
5: Right.
6: Can you think you're some protected class? You're not.
5: No. No, no, no. The only thing that matters to the communist is the revolution.
6: That's it.
5: Not you. Yeah.
6: There's no loyalty here. Are you kidding me? Yeah. Gee whiz. All right. Aaron Rodgers is popping off, too, again. I've noticed.
5: This was great, man.
6: Yeah.
5: So Aaron Rodgers, if you remember, during COVID, he didn't want to get the vaccine. He had said, hey, look, I don't think I need it. It doesn't seem like it would help me. You know, he's a professional athlete. He's, you know, in very good health.
6: Yeah.
5: It didn't seem to make a whole lot of sense for him to be forced to do it. And he got just shredded for this. Oh, Aaron Rodgers, like he knows more than Fauci. Blah. And, well, so Aaron Rodgers sort of fed into that a little bit because he likes to mix it up. And, well, after last week's plead the fifth-a-thon with Anthony Fauci, he decided to have a little bit of fun with that. During an interview on the Pat McAfee show on ESPN, boy, this is a guy, he's going into his last season in the NFL. At least that's what
6: Maybe.
5: He says.
6: Yeah.
5: That's what he says it's going to be
6: never
5: last.
6: Know.
5: Yeah. Yeah. And he doesn't care. You know, he's a Hall of Famer anyway. It doesn't matter to him. So he's going to say what's on his mind, and I'm here for
3: it. Is everything more awesome? Like, how do you kind of view this year versus maybe the years of the past?
8: I'm going to plead the fifth.
3: Okay.
8: Okay. Like
5: gotta love that guy.
3: Okay.
8: Like that absolute coward, Tony Fauci. Absolute coward.
9: Yeah. Hey, it's back, baby.
8: Are you kidding me?
3: Yeah. 111 times.
8: You got a pardon and you're in front and you pleaded over 100 times at the White House? What are you scared of, Tony?
3: Yeah.
8: I thought you were the science.
3: Yeah. Yeah.
8: I am science. And you get up there and you can't answer a question?
3: Yeah.
8: What are we doing? And how much time did the network spend on that? How much time did they spend on my responses every week, on my vaccination status, on Taylor and Travis's wedding? Did they do even a minute on Tony Fauci?
3: No, I don't think I've heard anything.
8: I bet they didn't.
3: But on that note.
8: And there was another scandal this offseason, too, involving a voter for MVP, for Coach of the Year. How much time did your network spend? Where's your camp? Did your network spend on that?
3: Our network.
8: I wish I could go back to Fauci. This is awesome. Go back to Fauci.
9: Yeah.
8: Go back to the coward Tony Fauci.
9: What's the
8: science?
3: Hold on now.
8: Who's spending the entire time writing in his diary about how fun it is to be famous? You got to be kidding me.
3: Okay, so on that note,
8: what are you going to say about me now?
9: Debate him.
8: What are you
9: going to
8: say about me now?
3: No, I got no.
5: I love that. He just looks.
6: It's great.
5: He looks, I mean, he's getting the last laugh over here.
6: Well, here's the thing, man. I mean, you know, if and we knew this while it was going on. If it came out and had a cross word to say or a differing opinion, maybe that and that of Tony Fauci, you were absolutely beaten to death in the media. That's how it worked. You weren't allowed to question Tony Fauci.
5: Yeah, or
6: you just took it at face value and by his word, and that was it. End of story. Don't you question anything.
5: Well, and
6: we were taught that.
5: Oh, yeah, and on social media, too. I mean, we got dinged a couple of times. And
6: oh, yeah.
5: I don't think any of us were saying, you should never get the vaccine, bro. It was more
6: nobody
5: just asking,
6: said that. No,
5: just
6: you
5: asking the question, like, hey, does it make sense for a professional athlete who's in prime physical condition to get this vaccine when there is not really a known benefit to somebody with his health profile?
6: Right. Yeah. And
5: that's it.
6: And when Trump mentioned ivermectin, then, of course, it was horse dewormer.
5: Right.
6: I mean, if Trump would have said, I think you can stop this by pouring gasoline all over yourself and lighting yourself on fire, that's one thing. But the ivermectin thing, give me a break, man.
5: Turns
6: out they were lying about it.
5: Yeah,
6: but we can't question science. Isn't science available to question? Isn't that the idea behind science?
5: Kind of the whole point, yeah.
6: Yeah, I mean, you constantly are questioning it. Yes, golly. Mm-hmm. All right, we got a mashup to play, do we?
5: Yeah, it's not mashup Monday, but I saw this and I didn't want to wait a week. For you. Someone did a mashup of the big court scenes, the big trial scenes of two very different movies, Legally Blonde and A Few Good Men.
6: Okay.
5: Where Reese Witherspoon is grilling Jack Nicholson on the stand. I thought this was quite entertaining here.
9: Kenny, why is it that Tracy Marcinko's curls were ruined when she got hosed down?
10: My answer is I don't have the first damn clue.
9: Isn't it the first cardinal rule of perm maintenance that you're forbidden to wet your hair for at least 24 hours after getting a perm at the risk of deactivating the ammonium thioglycolate?
10: I'm an educated man, but I'm afraid I can't speak intelligently about this.
9: And wouldn't somebody who's had, say, 30 perms before in their life be well aware of this rule?
10: Are these really the questions that I was called here to answer?
9: And if, in fact, you weren't washing your hair, as I suspect you weren't because your curls are still intact, wouldn't you have heard the gunshot?
10: That's right.
9: And if, in fact, you had heard the gunshot, Brooke Wyndham wouldn't have had time to hide the gun before you got downstairs.
10: You want answers?
9: Which would mean that you would have had to have found Mrs. Wyndham with a gun in her hand to make your story plausible. Isn't that right?
10: You can't handle the truth!
9: You, however, had time to hide the gun, didn't you, Chutney? After you shot your father.
10: Right, I did!
11: Order, order!
5: That was too good not to share, man.
6: Oh, that's really good. That performance by Nicholson was
5: legendary.
6: Outstanding. Yeah. It's a legend. It is legendary. All right, coming up, top five things, top five big stories we're following today. We'll get to that in just a minute. This is the Markley, Van Camp, and Robin Show.

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13: He doesn't seem like he'd be a joy to work with, but I will say I didn't think he and George Payton were going to work out. 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
0: Watching today, update on the Washington wildfires. 37-year-old Aaron F. Farinacci has been arrested for arson. Police

0: say he started one of the wildfires that is tearing its way through Spokane County, the Old Trails Fire, to be specific.
1: Unbelievable, man. Yeah. I mean, they said that they'd found him with waterproof matches.
0: Yeah.
1: I didn't know that was a thing. Till I learned that today. I learned that today for the first time.
0: Usually for, like, camping.
1: Right, stuff. Camping, yeah. Or if you're hunting, that sort of thing, But, so he had waterproof matches, and they said he had a lighter with him at the same time. So, anyway, this is terrible. It's just terrible.
0: Well, I read the early breaking story on this where they said that the cops had identified him as a suspect early on, but then they weren't sure they could actually charge him, so they let him go. But they were keeping tabs on him. They just wanted to make sure that they had a rock-solid case against the guy.
1: Yeah.
0: Yeah.
1: But he was around the fire scene, was really twitchy, and people noticed.
0: Saw him.
1: And,
0: All right, number four, police are finally cleaning up the autonomous zone in Madison, Wisconsin. This is the site where a career criminal named Corey Ruiz stabbed a cop and got shot and killed. And the street communists decided that was an outrage, and they set up their own autonomous zone. It doesn't look like they were going out down without a fight, but the riot cops were there to finally get this thing cleared off the street. Number four, Republican Senators Tom Tillis and John Cornyn have finally come to their senses. They're letting Todd Blanche's nomination to be attorney general move forward. Number two, President Trump. I don't like it when he does this. He's calling on Exxon and Chevron to help lower gas prices, saying he's not happy about their record profits.
1: I saw that.
0: Well, they had record profits because they were kind of, well, some of the only game in town because of the Strait of Hormuz being shut down. So it's like, I didn't like it when Biden said it. I really don't like it when Trump is doing this. Like, I get there's the populist urge to do it.
1: Now,
0: but
1: I did get a note from one of our listeners last night that said you guys might want to pay attention to this because I think there's a lot of people on the conservative side that feel like they're getting gouged.
0: Really?
1: And see, that took me by surprise a little bit because I guess I didn't hear from any of them, so I didn't know.
0: Yeah.
1: But they do feel like they're getting screwed and hosed at the pump. But, again, price fixing on any level just doesn't set well with me.
0: You're also talking about the price of a refined product versus the global price of crude oil.
1: Right.
0: Which is a different thing altogether. There are things to consider like refining capacity, et cetera. All these different steps that go into processing crude oil and making it into gasoline. Anyway, and then number one, ICE made roughly 51,000 immigration arrests during the month of July. That's the highest single month of arrests.
1: Wow. All right. Good deal.
0: Those are the top five stories we're watching today. What's your story? Coming up.

0: I'm Channel 2 Pinpoint Weather meteorologist Alden German. Hot weather is expected to continue Sunday through Tuesday with temperatures all 3 days on either side of 100 degrees. That said, there will be a slight chance for some storms Sunday and Monday afternoon.
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9: 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Bow in the pocket. Hit as he throws. Throws the ball. Fades. Deep corner. Caught. Touchdown. 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
10: Jokic. Great pass. Layup is up and in. Christian Brown. Monster triple-double for Jokic.
8: The Rockies.
9: Freeland is set. 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The 2-2 pitch. Swing and a miss. He strikes out the side with the bases loaded.
8: The Avalanche.
11: Turned over. Lekkonen. Near side. McKinnon. One-timer. He scores. Nathan McKinnon, 40 goals on the season. His 13th multi-goal game of the year. That's the most in team history.
8: High school sports.
12: 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Throws up the middle. And it is caught. What a play on the deflection. He's going to take it to the house.
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14: All righty, here we go. This is the Markley, Van Camp, and Robbins Show. I'm Scott Robbins. Right over there is David Van Camp. Jamie Markley on special assignment. I know it's a good piece of audio coming up here with Donald Trump, and this is, I heard him say this yesterday.
15: Yeah.
14: And this goes back to something I remember him saying, I guess, as the first presidential run.
15: Yeah.
14: That he did, that, you know, hey, I don't like killing people.
15: Yeah.
14: And he's always been that way. He's like, I don't want to kill people. That's not what I'm doing here, you know?
15: Yeah.
14: I don't want to do that. But I think he's also left that on the table now when dealing with Iran, although he said he didn't want to. Yeah.
15: So he's talking about Iran yesterday, and he says, well, there are some negotiations going on. They're getting a little bit cute, you know, saying that there are no negotiations, but here's the
16: president. And it was time, and we hit him hard with the B-2s more than a year ago now. And that knocked out their capability, their potential capability. And we've done a great job. But when we talk, we say we're talking. If we're not talking, when you ask me, no, we're not talking, I'll say it. But we are talking right now. We're talking. And we're talking at the request of Iran, backed by Saudi Arabia, backed by UAE, and backed by Qatar in particular, but others also. Many, many countries called. Many, the leaders of many are friendly with a lot of them. Almost all of them, one way or the other, and they all wanted to give this a last chance. This is a last chance. This is not something that, if it doesn't happen, this is a last chance for them to sign a good document. Yeah, please.
15: Yeah, I don't know, man. I thought it's been their last chance for like 4 months.
14: See, that's what I thought too when I heard it. I'm like, well, haven't we been down this road before? Well, we get a last chance, and the last chance lasts about 10 days, and then we're back at it again.
15: Right.
14: And somebody lobs another missile, and here we go.
15: Well, and then you've got reporting out that certain hardware that we've been sending into Iran is depleted as far as our munitions. And, I mean, it's a tough situation. And one thing that I think hasn't been talked about a whole lot is what I've heard just through the grapevine from people who are deployed right now in Jordan. You know, it's sort of this like holding pattern. And I know, like in any large bureaucracy, especially the military, hurry up and wait is a big deal. It happens.
14: Right.
15: But I mean, when they're taking rocket fire and under that threat all the time, and then we just keep, you know, and they're doing their jobs professionally, doing their jobs effectively, when they're told to go out and do something, they do it. But I do feel bad of them being stuck sort of in this back and forth. What are we doing here? You know, is it the politics of it at play? And are they just, I don't know. I understand why there is frustration among people who are stationed abroad right now.
14: Mm-hmm.
15: Because it does just feel like one day we're talking, the next day we're bombing, and then on it goes.
14: So. Well, I mean, the market reacted positively to this news.
15: Well, yeah.
14: I mean, it went nuts yesterday.
15: Well, I saw.
14: And the price of oil continues to drop.
15: Yeah.
14: Or it did anyway yesterday. I don't know where it's at today. I haven't seen yet. But
15: I did see that Bill O'Reilly was talking on, I think it was on News Nation, where he says some of the words that he told President Trump when this whole thing started are coming back to haunt him, because he said, this is going to be the biggest gamble of your life.
14: Mm-hmm.
15: And like we were talking about at the beginning, when they said 4 to 6 weeks, it's like, that better be true, because otherwise we're going to wind up in a really bad situation.
14: Yeah, and that's the thing. That's I think the one thing that everybody – I mean, we all looked at it and went, okay, this needs to be done. I think we all were in agreement on that.
15: Yeah.
14: But the 4 to 6 weeks thing, and that happened. And then I think because of us getting ourselves involved in quagmires and endless wars before, I mean, we're a little, a little skeptical on this stuff. Yeah. And by the way, that's just natural and normal, because that's where we've been. We were in the Gulf War, for God's sakes.
15: Yeah.
14: I mean, what was the outcome there? Hmm. I mean, you know what it was. We didn't win.
15: Talking about like the second one,
14: Iraq. Yeah. But it was again, it was a quagmire.
15: Yep.
14: I mean, it was back and forth, and win one, lose one, that kind of thing, on and on. And, you know, you still got Vietnam that we talked about. I mean, it's one of those things where I want this thing to be over really bad. Mm-hmm. I want this thing to be over now for a couple of reasons. Number one, because politically it's a real albatross,
15: yeah,
14: I think, on the Republican Party. Number two, I feel like that, I just want somebody to tell me the truth. Where are we? What's going on here? You know,
15: where are we at?
14: Stop this. Yeah, what's going on? All right. Anyway, we'll get to that. More on that coming up, by the way. Things continue to evolve. I want to get to this piece of audio. This Katie Wilson thing, because I heard this. This is the 16-year-old that's the mayor of Seattle.
15: Katie Wilson?
14: Or no, the governor, rather.
15: We're talking about Francesca Hong.
14: Francesca Hong. Oh, yes. I got Katie Wilson on my sheet here.
15: Yeah, this is Francesca Hong, who's the socialist, who's the current favorite to win the Democrat nomination for governor in Wisconsin. Uh-huh. She was asked about Thanksgiving on CNN because years ago she said, not that long ago actually, that, you know, how Thanksgiving should be canceled because it's problematic. And it's just bizarre that you have such a silly question about something as like ingrained in American culture as Thanksgiving, and you can't get a straight answer out of this lady.
14: Right.
15: And here we go.
17: Well, I mean, when we see the popularity, obviously, we see the positions and what those look like. And some of them have, you know, more extreme positions. They want to abolish ICE entirely, Donnie. And so when you look at those positions.
15: That's the wrong clip. I apologize for that. Here we go. Let's get to the Thanksgiving. Here we go.
17: One thing that they brought up as well was a post from you in 2021 where you said Americans should cancel Thanksgiving, should have done this in 1621. The post has been deleted. Republicans have been highlighting it. Do you still believe that Thanksgiving should be canceled?
18: I'm a chef, and one of the first meals that I made that was for the community when I was 16 was a Thanksgiving meal. You know, I always think my hospitality background in owning a restaurant for 7-8 years, that bringing folks around the table to share conversation and build community is always a good thing. But Thanksgiving is also a time that's incredibly painful for many people in our communities. And so I think there I wanted to make sure that people understood that there are multiple views, but you know, views can evolve. And the position that I'm running for right now, and I think my background as a chef, will actually help me become a better governor that's able to bring more people to the table.
17: Francesca Hong, thank you.
15: Okay. So she didn't say anything there.
14: That was insanity. I was a chef, and Thanksgiving was the first meal I prepared.
15: Yeah, her parents helped her out with that restaurant, and then she ran it into the ground.
14: But. Yeah.
15: I just think, how hard is it to just say, well, no, I was, you know, I mean, I guess it's kind of hard to walk back, cancel Thanksgiving, should have been done hundreds of years ago.
14: Yeah. But, that's a tough one.
15: Yeah.
14: I remember a time, and again, it wasn't that long ago, when people were railing against career politicians. Mm-hmm. So, you know, these career politicians, you know, they have a little success in the private sector, and next thing you know, they're launching themselves into political life, and that's where they stay for 35 years or whatever, yeah. Right? Now we got people who haven't had a success doing anything.
15: Right.
14: Who are running and winning.
15: Yes. It's.
14: I don't understand. I get the whole career politician thing. I really do. I really do. And I got Donald Trump, but Donald Trump's not any politics. He's not experienced at all. But he ran business, big business, did well
15: right.
14: in the world, you know, did real well in the world. But he declared bankruptcy 67,000 times. Okay, whatever. All I know is he had a very successful career. And it was on television, right?
15: Yes.
14: But, I mean, these people that come out of nowhere that had a restaurant their parents funded and they failed at it, yeah. Next thing you know, they're running for governor.
15: Yes.
14: And some are winning.
15: And stand a chance at winning. Yes.
14: Yes. Bring me a career politician any day over that. Gosh, dang. Yeah. Well, I mean, this is not an unusual story anymore.
15: No, it's not.
14: Well, failing or living in your parents' basement, Mondami's a perfect example of that.
15: Well, so is Katie Wilson.
14: Katie Wilson's a perfect example of that.
15: Yes.
14: The list just goes on and on and on, and it's getting more and more prevalent now where you're electing people who have no experience in anything.
15: Right. It's not.
14: Besides the grifting. That's it.
15: Yes, exactly. Well, and a bank account, you know, flush with cash because of mom and dad.
14: For their parents.
15: Yeah. All right, it's that time. We got to get to What's Your Story, Scott.
14: right, let's do it.
15: Where we share a story that caught our attention. May not be the biggest story of the day, but you wanted to highlight it anyway. Scott, what is your story?
14: I saw this story because I thought it was kind of interesting. I don't know if you're ever a fan of Joni Mitchell's or not. I like the Court and Spark album. That was kind of my beginning and end with Joni Mitchell, but I appreciated her for what she did. But she made a lot of money, and she is selling her mansion now in Malibu for $27 million. Now, it's interesting because this Malibu mansion goes with that kind of crazy market price, but there's a unique bonus here, and that is she has a pool there. And you can't put pools up in the area she's in again. You can't do that anymore. They don't allow it.
15: Oh, because of water restrictions?
14: Exactly.
15: Oh, okay.
14: And here's another thing. Joni Mitchell had an aneurysm that was about, I don't know, probably 8 or 9 years ago, I guess. She's been wheelchair-bound for a while. She's able to speak and do other things. But, you know, they talked about that a little bit in this interview. And they said, well, that's really terrible when it happened. She goes, well, I got to look on the bright side of it. And there is one bright side to it. She had been a heavy smoker her entire life. She went into a coma, not smoking anymore.
15: Oh, yeah?
14: I did that.
15: You did do that.
14: I did that. I can completely appreciate what she's saying because on my own, I don't know if I could have done it. I liked smoking. I liked it when I did it, right? Mm-hmm. It was fun for me. But then I went into a coma.
15: Yes.
14: Came out of it a month later. I didn't want to smoke anymore, David. I don't recommend that for anybody as a stop smoking cessation program at all, okay? Don't do it. But it worked. I can tell you that. It was 100% effective.
15: It was. Well, yeah. You quit drinking and smoking.
14: And smoking at the same time.
15: Because you were unconscious.
14: Yes,
15: yeah.
14: Exactly. If you're going to go through withdrawals, be unconscious. Yes. But again, I'm not recommending that because it's tough. Like it's fight like hell to come back from it. However, yeah. That being said, oh, it works.
15: It does work.
14: It works to get rid of the patches and the gum. Just go into a coma.
15: Well, you know, there are a lot of people who have a life-altering event and then wind up going right back to doing what they were doing
14: exactly. Because
15: of that. But yeah, the coma sort of nixes that out.
14: When I came out of the coma, and I'll tell you what, I was told this story, and I believe I said it. When I came out of the coma, one of the first things I asked the doctor was, can I have a drink? First thing. Not where's my family? How's the job? None of that. Can I have a drink?
15: Somebody ought to make like a shot now that can do that for you. You know, if you're struggling with addiction or something, you just go into a coma for a month or two.
14: Yeah.
15: Call it like Comzempic or something like that.
14: Right, a medically induced coma. You're around doctors. They're treating you. Nothing's going to happen, right? So, yeah, there you are. And you're going to come out of it. You're going to feel like you slept for weeks because you have.
15: Yeah.
14: You know? So there you go. Joni Mitchell and I have something in common. There you go.
15: Yeah, you both quit smoking from a coma.
14: The same way.
15: There you go. All right, it's What's Your Story. May not be the biggest story of the day, but you wanted to share it anyway. Mine, I'll make mine quick. So New York City Mayor Zoran Mamdani made a lot of news because one of his administration officials said that they would have a library card-esque system at the government grocery stores. They got to show ID. So people have been obviously making fun of that because of the whole voter ID kerfuffle going on around the world or around the U.S. Well, the mayor's team has now clarified there will no longer be a library card-esque ID requirement for the proposed city-owned grocery stores. It's already a mess, and they haven't even opened the store up yet.
14: Wow.
15: It's just, golly. Well, I wish them all the best in all of this. I'm not rooting for them to fail. I just don't know how it can succeed.
14: It can't succeed.
15: I'd love to be, five years from now saying, hey, wow, he showed us the model for doing
14: it. Doesn't work. Yep.
15: But
14: doesn't work.
15: It's not going to happen. Hey, we got Nimrods in the news coming up.
14: Oh, yep.
15: What is the Nimrod? Oh, Huggies theft. Somebody's stealing diapers, man. Get to that next.

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14: This is the Markley, Van Camp, and Robbins Show. I'm Scott Robbins. Right over there is David Van Camp, Jamie Markley on special assignment. He's back on this show tomorrow.
15: Yes, he is. Well, you know, during the summertime, as it warms up, it's easy to feel like you're just sweating through the sheets every night. 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
15: All right, well, there's a big primary happening in Michigan today between Haley Stevens and the Islamist left-winger Abdul El-Sayed.
14: Communist.
15: And CBS News asked Haley Stevens, hey, on Election Day, why should Michiganders vote for you, or why shouldn't they be picking Abdul El-Sayed? And here we go.
16: Your opponent.
17: Sir.
16: Abdul El-Sayed. Why shouldn't Democrats be picking him?
17: Look, you know what? I'm not even going to get into that right now. I would say that there are some differences between us. I think some of those have been aired out.
15: Well, it's election day.
14: Yeah.
15: You should probably let people know
14: what those things are.
15: What are those differences? Yeah, that's quite a thing.
14: Squeaky little voice.
15: Yeah. Well, she's a cartoon character, man. All right.
14: It is.
15: It's time to get to Nimrod's in the news.
18: When the going gets tough.
19: Damn it, this is too hard.
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19: I love the poorly educated.
15: All right, so a woman got a box of Huggies. She's got a 4-week-old at home. Obviously, you go through a lot of diapers. So she went to Target. She got it. And she opened it up, and there was just old used clothes in there. So the thinking is that somebody went and bought it, re-glued the package shut, and is selling the diapers, returning the box for cash.
14: Yeah.
15: Whoever does that, I don't know, we need to change this particular segment to just Monsters in the News.
14: Monsters in the News.
15: Bad person.
14: I'm for it. Yeah, that's bad.
15: That's no news.
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20: 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Thanks for hanging out with us. We appreciate it. Alex is here. As you could tell, you know when Alex is here. Stu is here. Stu, hello, Stu. By the way, just so those who know, I haven't talked to Stu a lot tonight, our producer, because I can't hear you during the breaks, but I just want to make sure you're there. Is everything good? Just want to double check.
22: I'm good. Okay. Yeah, show sounds great. Everything's good.
20: Stu is chilling in New York. Alex and I are in the beautiful palatial studios here and in Culver City, California. And Alex just turned me on to the fact that, again, I told you this in the first hour, but I'll tell you again if you missed it, because you probably did. I live in Phoenix, and it's surface of the sun. And it's kind of like being in the Northeast in the winter, Stu, where you don't go outside. It's when it's 115 and it's like 95 at 6 a.m., you just don't go outside. That's just what it is, too hot, too cold, whatever. And so I'm on my way up to San Francisco, and I stopped here to do the show, which is awesome. And during the break, Alex comes over and he goes, "Hey, man, we can just go outside. It's a beautiful night. Walk out." I'm like, "Oh, my God." Because even right now in Phoenix, it's like 100 and something. So you just don't go outside. And so I was just like, "Oh, my God, I have not breathed night air in probably 6 or 7 weeks." So I'm out there just like, because it's just like, whew.
23: Cool 72 outside while we sat there and talked about cats. It was so nice. It was a beautiful time.
20: It was unbelievable. Yeah, we did talk about cats because my mom lives in Kona and she gets up at 5 a.m. and she goes walking every day and she feeds these cats who like come out of the, like, you don't know they're there. And there's like all these cats come out of the bushes and all this kind of stuff at 5 in the morning. And if I reach down to try to touch one of them, they're like, "Bro, what are you trying to do? Like, we don't know you." So anyway, good story. But
23: so fun.
20: Yeah, that was an amazing break. I am rejuvenated. It's going to be an amazing hour. Do remember, an hour from now, we should be talking about blank. If you're new to the show, you take over the show in an hour. So get ready to tell us what you want to talk about. We're going to get into QB tiers here. And Mike Sando is a friend of mine, and he does an amazing job. At about 20 minutes past the hour, I want to play this Scottie Pippen thing. He goes off on LeBron, and I'm going to ask if it's fair. We'll do that in 20 minutes. But let me hit the QB tiers, because I always think this is fun. People go crazy over it. I tell you this again and again and again. I am not a Mount Rushmore guy. I am not a list guy. But the reason why I like bringing these up, Mike Sando is a great reporter and has been for a long time, and he's with The Athletic. And what he does is he goes and talks to executives in the league, coaches, coordinators, et cetera, et cetera. And they put these quarterbacks into tiers. And it's always funny to me because we always get into these debates, and quarterback is the most important position in sports. Some people have said this, and I've said this for years. You cannot talk enough about quarterbacks because we're in the dead of NFL, as I'm watching right now. Drew Brees is giving the replaying Drew Brees on the NFL Network giving his speech at the Hall of Fame, which is absolutely great. We've already played a football game, the Hall of Fame game. If you don't like Hall of Fame football games, I don't know what to tell you because that was pretty good between Carolina and the Cardinals. Haynes King gets into the end zone as time expires, and we're like, "Oh my God, football's back!" Now, does it mean anything? No, but it was still cool to watch, and you got this great class going in. but it's all about the quarterbacks, right? So you can't overtalk the quarterbacks. So let me give you some tiers, and then let me give you some thoughts about these tiers, because this is fun. Because if you just talk about one quarterback, oh, this is the best quarterback, but now it gets into tiers. And people are like, oh, no, this should have been here, and this should have been there, and this guy's better than that. And anyway, it's fun. So the first thing you notice about these tiers, which, again, it's not just some guy's opinion throwing it out there, which I don't respect at all. It's execs and so forth, is I have no issue with this. Mahomes, Allen, Stafford, Burrow. All right? That's tier number one. Mahomes, Allen, Stafford, Burrow. I have no issue. Mahomes is going to come back from his injury. There's no question in my mind. Josh Allen, to me, would probably be the best quarterback in the NFL. But if you're going to put Mahomes ahead of Allen, I get it, because Mahomes always beats Allen, right? At least when they're in the playoffs. Matthew Stafford is third in tier one. He's the MVP of the league right now. His situation is interesting because the Rams drafted Ty Simpson, and I don't know if you saw this in the offseason. You probably did, because we're all starved for NFL news in the offseason. Give me some of that. Give me some of that NFL news. So Matthew Stafford's wife, Kelly, came out and said, you know, Matthew's starting to miss some of the girls. I think he has four girls starting to miss the girls' things. The girls are asking, you know, where dad is and all that kind of stuff. So maybe the Rams know something that the rest of us don't, which is, you know what, Matthew, this might be it for Matthew Stafford, even though he's playing at a really high level. Maybe he will retire after this year. But the reigning MVP is third. And then Joe Burrow, yeah, he's had injuries, but you're putting Joe Burrow in tier number one. So those are the four. Normally, there was five. The last one was Lamar Jackson. Now, he's the first quarterback in tier two. Now, injuries, lack of playoff success. He is not obviously your traditional quarterback. He's not getting old, by the way. What's Lamar Jackson, 29, 30 years old? I mean, he's fine there. And here's the thing that is most interesting to me, and this is something to monitor. The Ravens and Lamar Jackson have not extended. And if I'm a team at the top of the draft next year, those teams that we know need a quarterback, you know, Baltimore's not trading them to the Browns, the Cardinals, the Dolphins, those teams who need a quarterback next offseason, the Jets. He's from Miami, so I could see that. New York would absolutely be a place I could see that would go hard after him, because 2027 is supposed to be a great draft, right? It's supposed to be a great quarterback draft, whether it's Manning, whether it's Moore, whether it's, you know, a bunch of guys. Carr from Notre Dame. I mean, go on down the line. It's supposed to be five or six of them. We'll see, because it seems like that every year that we have this consensus of all these great quarterbacks, and then a couple usually come through. It was only Mendoza this year that I think was consensus, but next year at least there'll be a couple, and there's a Manning in there, so he's going to get pushed up the draft board. But I'll tell you this, if I'm a team, like, I'll just pick out one of those teams. You know, Miami, because he's from there. Malik Willis maybe works out this year. I'm not overly optimistic that he will, but if I'm Miami and I'm sitting at the top of the draft and I could either take a chance on a Manning or Lamar Jackson, I'm taking Lamar Jackson. And I think Lamar Jackson has a lot to prove. And so I think that all this stuff, he's going to have kind of a chip on his shoulder. It's not that Lamar Jackson's going to sit around and go, did you see where I was in the QB tiers? I was two? But I don't know. There's just been a lot of doubt around Lamar Jackson. For some reason, I think he's going to have a great year. So he's the top of tier number two, Lamar Jackson. Talking QB tiers. Mike Sando does a great job every year with these. Justin Herbert is in tier two. I'm so conflicted on Justin Herbert, because he looks the part. He throws the prettiest ball. In the highlights, you see him every single year. He'll do some play where he'll roll to the right, and it's just an impossible throw. And he'll just throw a dot. And you're just like, oh, my, this guy. Like, he's the sexiest quarterback. And I don't mean that in the way that he looks. I just mean in the way that everything looks when he throws it, and his size and his arm strength and the pretty ball that he throws. And it's sexy, right? But he hasn't won. And that's a team thing. I understand that. But as a quarterback, you get too much credit when you win. You get too much blame when you lose. But they haven't won enough. They haven't won enough. So when I put Herbert in tier two, it's that dreaded word potential. Everyone in sports thinks that the word potential is a good word. It's not. It means you have not fulfilled it. Potential. And everybody looks at it as this positive thing. He's got all this potential. And people used to say that about me. He's got a lot of potential. I never fulfilled it. Potential's not great. Justin Herbert, I wouldn't put him in tier two. Dak Prescott's in tier two here in these. He just gets a lot of grief because of lack of playoff success, but in the regular season, he's as good as it gets, just about. Drake May's in tier two. He's got a lot to prove. Jared Goff's in tier two. You know, again, a guy that I really respect, is a really good quarterback, but he plays indoors. He's got a lot of talent around him. Do I really think Jared Goff's in tier two? Probably not. Jordan Love has stuff to prove. Brock Purdy is always an interesting case. My theory on Brock Purdy, and what would that make him? 1, 2, 3, 4, 5, 6, 7, 8, quick math, like the 12th best quarterback in the league, Brock Purdy. And everybody is split on him. My theory on Brock Purdy is because he was the last pick in the draft, I believe it was 262 a few years ago. What was it, the 23 draft? That people will never give him his full... There's two reasons why. He was picked 262, and I don't think he can ever outrun that. Or I guess he's a quarterback, so outthrow that. And the second part is Kyle Shanahan. And by the way, there was an update on Kyle Shanahan today. He said that he was trying to get his phone, and he's got a Tesla, and he knocked it out of autopilot. I got autopilot stories. I'll tell you a bit later, but I want to get through these tiers, because if I start telling my Tesla autopilot story, we'll never get back to football. But Purdy, I just think because Shanahan is so good and he was picked 262, he'll never get the credit he deserves. He's much better than you think. Caleb Williams is in tier two. I think he's got to do it again. Will they have all the comebacks that they had last year? Probably not. Jaden Daniels, tier two. He's got to stay healthy. And they lost Laremy Tunsil today for a long time. So that's going to be hard. We were just talking to Eric Williams about that. Baker Mayfield's in tier two. I don't know. Again, you start getting to this point, and you're like, okay, we're splitting hairs here. I like Baker Mayfield. But Tampa Bay, and I don't know if you watched the quarterback series this year, Baker Mayfield is really good in it, but they lost a lot of games. And again, too much credit when you win, too much blame when you lose, but Tampa Bay went through that stretch last year in that weak division, and they couldn't win that division with the kind of talent they had. Sorry, it's not all Baker Mayfield's fault, but so I don't know if he's a tier two guy. Sam Darnold is probably the most interesting. He's in tier two. I think Sam Darnold is the most polarizing quarterback because he hasn't done it for just 1 year. Like, people forget, he threw 35 touchdowns in Minnesota, and then he loses the playoff game to LA, and everybody says, well, he can't do it. Then he goes into Seattle, and the most impressive thing he did was, what were people saying about Sam Darnold before the playoffs last year? I know you said it in your car, so I'll say it here. Turning the ball over. Seattle's got a great defense. If Sam Darnold doesn't turn the football over, Seattle can win a Super Bowl. He didn't turn the ball over in the playoffs. He outdueled Matthew Stafford. I know they don't play against each other technically, but he outdueled Matthew Stafford in the NFC Championship game. Was flawless. Played better than the MVP. Can Darnold do it again? Does he have to do it for a third season in a row? Like, people are like, yeah, remember that? He said he saw ghosts with the Jets. I mean, isn't he past that yet? So I put him in tier two. Trevor Lawrence. Jalen Hurts is another one that's interesting. Should he be in tier two? Yeah, absolutely. But as far as Jalen Hurts, okay, A.J. Brown's gone. A.J. Brown is addition by subtraction. So no more excuses? Saquon Barkley wasn't as good. They maybe had a little bit of a Super Bowl hangover. This is for Jalen Hurts, this is huge. Because Philly could be a team that, you know, I'm talking about teams that need quarterbacks. If Jalen Hurts doesn't bounce back and have the kind of season that Philly needs to, and again, the one excuse you can give him, you can call it an excuse or an explanation. I call it an explanation. Different offensive coordinators every single year. He's got another one in Sean Mannion this year. Can Jalen Hurts bounce back? Tier three, Nix. I'll go with that. Bo Nix. I think he's on the verge of tier two. Bo Nix coming back from injury. Aaron Rodgers. Yeah, I'd put him in tier three, I guess. I being completely honest, I think that, which I always am, if I'm Pittsburgh, I don't know why they brought back Aaron Rodgers. I really don't. I don't think they're a playoff team in that division. Maybe they are. You know, Joe Burrow's got to stay healthy. Cleveland's Cleveland. Then you got Baltimore. So maybe they are because they're at the top of that. But I would have gone with one of those young guys, or I would have traded for Mac Jones, or I would have, you know, maybe I would have called Minnesota on J.J. McCarthy. I don't know. But it just seems to me, you know what they're going to do, I think, after this year? Baker Mayfield seems like a really good fit in Pittsburgh. Maybe Tampa Bay and Mayfield come to some kind of an agreement. But I could see that's the kind of city that Baker Mayfield would thrive in and people would love him. I'm not at this point of his career. I don't think Aaron Rodgers is worth the headache. C.J. Stroud, he is your latest example of, okay, if you're going to give him the big money, does he deserve it? He was horrible in the playoffs last year. But what else are you going to do? Like, if you don't re-sign C.J. Stroud, and this is the only position in sports that's like this, good players get great contracts. Do you want to give C.J. Stroud $50 or $55 or $60 million? Absolutely not. But the question you have to ask yourself if you're a Texans fan is, what else are you going to do? You're going to go Davis Mills? You're going to go get Baker? You're going to go try to see if Baltimore in the offseason get, you know, how many first round picks for Lamar Jackson? Like, it's so hard to not, okay, CJ Stroud's a nice young player. If he has a great season, yeah, they'll give him the money, but he was horrible in the playoffs. So now it was like, well, I don't want to give him this money. But there is no middle class, really, when it comes to quarterbacks. It's either you're paying somebody a few bucks or you're paying them a bunch of. You know, he's kind of like Tua to me a few years ago when Miami just had to give him the money. That defense is so good. Like, there was no reason why the Texans shouldn't have won the AFC, but C.J. Stroud was horrible. Young Murray, that's an interesting one. Again, Young is looking for a contract. Murray's going to be the starter in Minnesota. Don't give me J.J. McCarthy. I think Dart, this is tier three. Dart is, it's huge to me. I think the Giants with Harbaugh are going to be one of the prize teams in the NFC. I have that much belief in John Harbaugh. And I like Jackson Dart. He's a typical young quarterback. He's going to leave the pocket a lot. He had a lot of rushing yards last year. Good fantasy guy because he's going to score through the air and running the football. But he's got to take the next step. The Giants have a lot of talent on that team. They had a nice draft, getting a couple of first-round picks in the top 10, 11 picks. If Jackson Dart takes a step forward, they're going to be a factor in the NFC East. If he doesn't, they're going to be stuck. Ward, that's an interesting one to me. Shuck, Tua, and Cousins, that's the final of the three. I wouldn't put Kirk Cousins in the three. In fact, I'd start Mendoza. But you know what? It's not me. Tom Brady said the other day that they want to sit Mendoza as long as they can, and they're going to have Kirk Cousins in there. That's fine. But Kirk Cousins in tier three, I don't buy that. And then these are your guys that are going to be replaced next year, tier four, according to these Sando rankings. And again, this is talking to people in the league. This is not just some random dart-throwing stuff. This is personnel in the league talking about these quarterbacks. Malik Willis, this is the last tier. Malik Willis, Geno Smith, Deshaun Watson, Penix, Brissett, McCarthy, and Sanders, Shadur Sanders. Those are your last. Those guys are all looking to be replaced. I wasn't a Malik Willis fan. We'll see. I hope he has success. Geno Smith, the way he played last year with the Raiders, that's not going to be better in New York. Although they have got a good offensive line. Can anybody explain what happened to Deshaun Watson? I mean, injuries aside, Deshaun Watson was a great quarterback in Houston. I'm taking the off-the-field stuff. Just, okay, I get it. Off-the-field stuff was bad. I understand that. Totally understand that. But he went from being one of the better quarterbacks, so much so that the Browns, and we know their history of the, if you don't know it, go look it up. It is the graveyard of quarterbacks, and number two is not even close. Like, it's just bad after bad after bad after bad after bad. Tim Couch, Johnny Manziel, since Bernie Kosar, since Brian Sipe. Okay, maybe not that far back, but terrible, terrible lineage of quarterbacks. And it's just, it must be the water. Again, off-the-field stuff, I'm not advocating any of that kind of stuff. I'm just saying, since he's got there, injuries aside, off-the-field aside, horrible. Can anyone explain it? It's crazy. Penix, at times in Atlanta, looked decent. Brissett's a career backup. J.J. McCarthy, I have no idea. He's not going to start. And then Shadur Sanders was last, and that is your tier four. So, give me your thoughts. 310-840-4910. Hit me up at John Lund Radio. Which are the ones that you look at and you go, huh? From the top four, Lamar Jackson gets knocked out of the top. There's a couple of them as I keep looking at this. I think that Rodgers is cooked. I think Cousins should be down a little bit more. Murray, McCarthy, that's going to be Murray. A couple of guys fighting for contracts, guys like Bryce Young and C.J. Stroud. Anyway, I love this stuff. I love the quarterback tiers. Give me your thoughts on what is right, what is wrong as far as the tiers are concerned. All right, it's Sports Night on Westwood One Sports and the Westwood One Sports app. Thanks for joining us. John Lund with you. Alex is running the ship tonight, and Stu is producing the program. I got a cup for you that I'm going to play for you coming up next. And I don't know when Scottie Pippen said this. I don't know if this was even recent, but I was flipping through, and I heard this, and I had never heard this cup before, so I wanted to play it. And I've said this to you before. I'm not the biggest LeBron fan, but I want to defend him just on the court. You know, he does some quirky stuff, whatever. But I want to defend him on the court after you hear what Scottie Pippen says here, because I don't know if this is completely fair. We'll play it for you coming up next. We're about 40 minutes away from you taking over the show. At the top of the hour, remember, it is We Should Be Talking About Blank. Line those up at 310-840-4910. You take over the show. You tell us what we should be talking about. But I don't love being in this position, but I'm going to do it coming up next. I may have to defend LeBron. Thanks for hanging out with us on the late night version of Sports Night right here on Westwood One Sports and the Westwood One Sports app.
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2: 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Swing and a miss. He strikes out the side with the bases loaded.
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3: 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One-timer. He scores. Nathan McKinnon, 40 goals on the season, his 13th multi-goal game of the year. 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
7: The risk of gusty showers and storms today will be isolated once again, mainly confined to the mountains and adjacent foothills with daytime heating, so they will be terrain driven. Could pose a risk for active fires and fire crews, so it's something I'll be watching pretty carefully.
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6: Football season is almost here, and KFKA has questions.
7: Shotgun snap, bow to the end zone. Ball is caught. That is a great catch by Courtland Sutton. Denver touchdown.
6: Can the defense continue to dominate?
8: But because it's defense, and nationally we hate defense because fans hate defense, we are saying, oh, it's not sustainable. You can't do that. Well, for 2 years in a row, you're talking about one of the elite defenses in the NFL, so don't tell me it's not sustainable. Because it sure seems like it right now.
6: Will this be a breakthrough year for Bo Nix?
9: I think the key to this Denver Broncos offense and that next step for Bo Nix and the Denver Broncos is Jalen Waddle. I think it's going to be a breakout year for Bo Nix.
6: Will the Broncos make
9: Jalen Waddle? I think it's going to be a breakout year for Bo Nix.
6: Will the Broncos make it?

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1: What's up? And thanks for joining us. Having a great time on Sports Night, as we always do here on Westwood One Sports and Westwood One Sports app. We appreciate hanging out. Top of the hour, after we finish with We Should Be Talking About Blank, which we've had a great time, and you, as always, have come through flying colors. Absolutely amazing. We'll get into some NFL roundup at the top of the hour. Stu has all sorts of cool stuff. Cardinals and Panthers kicking off the exhibition season. We'll get into that conversation. Players playing in the preseason, who gets into the Hall of Fame next year, all those kind of things. By the way, before we get back out to the Lions, and we'll bust through everybody so we can get everybody through, Adam Vinatieri, the kicker for the Patriots and the Colts that went in, and kickers are players too, so you're getting Adam Vinatieri, the latest kicker to get in, had a great line. He was hilarious, and I've met him a couple of times at Super Bowl events. Guy's really funny. Part of his Hall of Fame speech was he roasted Bill Belichick. He said, quote, "Unfortunately, Bill couldn't be here right now. It's because he's judging his girlfriend's cheerleading competition," unquote. That's pretty good. Belichick probably didn't want to come there because he wasn't voted in this year and was very upset. And he's got a football team, North Carolina, that's going to finish last in the ACC. But anyway, good line by Adam Vinatieri. All right, let's get out to the lines at 310-840-4910, the last edition this week of We Should Be Talking About Blank. We always go north of the border first. Alan is in Toronto. Alan, thanks for the call. You're on Sports Night. Go right ahead.
2: Hi, John. Thank you very much for
1: taking
2: my call.
1: Sure.
2: Stephon Diggs, return of the native, the former native. He's back home. He's a Maryland native, and he signed a one-year contract with Washington's Commanders, and he's close to his roots. I'm glad for him because he's one of my favorites. He signed a one-year, $12 million contract incentive-laden and low risk, high reward. I was very surprised when the Patriots released him in March. Mm-hmm. And during the offseason, he spent a lot of time working out, and he's in top flight condition. He'll be 33 in November. And from 2018 to 2023, he recorded six straight seasons of 1,000-plus yards. Then he suffered a torn ACL in 2024, eight games into the season. But he rebounded last year. Look at the year he had. 85 catches, 1,013 yards, four TDs, and 17 games. I wish the Commanders the very best. They had a tough year last year. They went from 14-3 to 5-12. So, you know, I hope he's a great addition. I'm very simple. Why would they release him, the Patriots? They felt he was in the twilight of his career. Can you have any insight into that?
1: Sure. And first of all, thanks for the call, Alan. It gives us a reason to bring up the Commanders and wide receivers. I appreciate the call. The only thing I can think of with Stephon Diggs, because, you know, the Patriots went out and got A.J. Brown, so maybe they thought that, you know, they weren't going to pay Stephon Diggs. But, you know, he can be an issue. I mean, ever since, you know, he left Minnesota, he's bounced around a lot, and he's outspoken, and maybe that would be the only thing, because I don't think it's a talent issue. I think it's probably a fit issue, a personality issue. But so here's the other side of that whole thing. What's going on with Brandon Ayuk now? Like, Brandon Ayuk, he thought he was going to the Commanders. The Commanders aren't signing Brandon Ayuk now. I don't know if that was a rumor or not, that he bought a $10 million house in Virginia, but have you seen Brandon Ayuk, who loves to be on social media and loves to yap, yap, yap and all that, and, you know, he disparages the 49ers? Since Stephon Diggs has been signed, has there been a Brandon Ayuk signing? Is this on? Is this thing on? I haven't seen him. I haven't seen him on social media because he's got to know. I mean, he's probably a smart guy. Like, Stephon Diggs means they don't need me in Washington. So I haven't heard anything about Brandon Ayuk. But yeah, Diggs to me, it just seems like it's more of a personality fit than a talent issue. Let's go out to our good friend Bruce in Los Angeles. Hi, Bruce. Welcome. You're on Westwood One Sports. Go right ahead. Good to hear from you.
3: Hey, John. I got an echo. I'm hearing myself. Are you there, John?
1: Yeah, I'm here. Sorry, I don't know what's happening with an echo, but yeah. I do have you. I can't hear you.
3: Yeah, I'm hearing my. Yeah, I'm going to have to hang up. I'm going to have him call back because
1: right.
3: I'm hearing myself.
1: Call us back, Bruce. Yeah. Let's see, who else has been waiting a long time? Mike has been in Houston waiting a long time. Mike, thanks for your patience. We appreciate it. You're on Sportsnet. Go right ahead.
4: Good morning, John.
1: Hi.
4: And I'm getting an echo, too.
1: What's going on tonight?
4: Three things, and I'll taper them down a bit. The, you know, talk about the Dodgers and the, you know, the money coming up. You know what I don't hear anybody say about these rising costs? I've heard some people in your line of work that they don't mind the rising cost of this. It's not my money, is what they say.
1: Mm-hmm.
4: Well, it kind of is. You know, the owners pass this off to the, you know, the paying fans. And when I was in my 20s, I could average going 25 to 30 games every summer to go see the Astros in the Dome. I'm a moderate means. If you're not, good for you. Mm-hmm. But the coffee on that I can't really afford to go. When you go to parking and concessions, etc.
1: I couldn't agree more with you. When people say that, it's you know what it happens, and I don't mean to go on a tangent here, but what happens is that we as a media a lot of times will go to games and cover games and do it for so long that we forget. And I'm a big advocate, and I know this sounds weird, and I hope it doesn't sound arrogant, but I go as a fan all the time because I want to remember what it's like. It's expensive. It's expensive for parking. It's expensive for have a beer or two. It's expensive to all of it. It's absolutely crazy. And if people say, well, it's not my money, well, of course it is. Think about not only going to a game, okay? Let's throw just for a second, going to a game. Think about what if you were an NFL fan or a college football fan, what are you going to be doing this year? Well, if you want to see all the games in the NFL, you're going to have not only your regular package that you have, but you're going to have an Amazon package. You're going to have a Netflix package. You're going to have to – they're on all these different channels and different platforms. So you're going to have to pay for all those things. Now, look, maybe you already have those things. Like I already have Netflix and all this kind of stuff, but you've got to – they're playing on every day but, what, Tuesday this year? They're playing in all these different countries. They're playing all these different platforms. And as a fan, if you want to see your team, that's what you have to do. You have to do that a lot in a lot of the sports. You know, Apple TV, you have Friday night baseball games, your team's on there. And again, a lot of people are just going to say to hell with it. I'm not. But the difference with the NFL is there's only 17 of these. So if your team plays 162 games in baseball, it's like, well, I'm just going to miss one. That's fine. But if there's 17, you know, there's only 17 games in football, you're going to buy Prime for Thursday night. You're going to buy Netflix for your Christmas games. You're going to, you know, there's an expense there, and it always gets passed down to us. So somebody who's saying it's not our money, of course it is. We're paying for it. I don't know, but jump at 310-804-4910. Hopefully we get that, we've got that echo fixed. Let's see. I think I can fit in one more. Steven in Maryland's been waiting a long time. Hi, Steven. Welcome.
5: Hey, how's it going?
1: Good. How are you?
5: I'm all right. Good. Wanted to talk about Commanders, but I'm kind of already covered it.
1: Yeah.
5: But more, I guess, about the injuries.
1: Mm-hmm.
5: With Tunsil and Amos going down.
1: Yeah.
5: So they're going to have a repeat of next year, last mm-hmm. year.
1: Yeah.
5: Kind of worried.
1: Yeah, I mean, the Tunsil one's a killer. I mean, it just is because you're thinking to yourself, it's Jaden Daniels, and you want to keep him upright and healthy, and the best guy to do that is Tunsil, and to have him have this bicep injury is just a killer. And in the training camp, that's you've got your fingers crossed because you know what's going to happen during the regular season. And so you're just, you know, when it happens in the preseason like this, and the problem is, and I know they signed a couple of guys, like I like Daniel Brunskill, and, you know, they're going to bring in a couple of guys, but nobody's going to take the place of Tunsil, and that's kind of the anchor of your offensive line. So now if you don't have a left tackle that's reliable, your offensive line's getting messed with the entire season. So, look, it's not that I'm a Commanders fan. It's just that I'm a fan of guy. You know, let's see the best teams and let's be healthy. So yeah, that's a big one. There's no way around it. That's a big one for the Commanders.
5: Yeah, exactly. Kind of scary.
1: Absolutely.
5: Yeah. All right. That's all we're talking about.
1: All right, man. Thanks for the call, my good friend. Can we fit one in? You know what?
6: Let's do Doug. Yeah.
1: All right. Let's get Doug in real quick. Doug's in the South Bay, close to us. Doug, welcome. Go right ahead.
6: Hey, thanks for taking the call, and great to hear you guys back on the Bay.
1: Yeah,
6: in the Bay. Sorry,
1: yeah, no problem.
6: I actually go back to listen when you and Popper.
1: Oh
6: came
1: yeah,
6: down,
1: so right on, man. You guys again. Very cool, brother. I appreciate you, man.
6: So yeah, no, I called in real quick to bring up Roger Craig. Great that he's in the Hall finally. Long, long overdue.
1: Mm-hmm.
6: And then recently saw his social media post with his brain injury and the developing story with that.
1: Mm-hmm.
6: And it just got me thinking, you know, when I was born in 1980, so I grew up in the Bay with these guys as our icons, mm-hmm. you know, Montana and Rice and Clark and Lott and Craig and on and on. And these guys came out to our Little League games before the season started to talk to us about how important our parents were and our coaches were and how important practice was and going through the process and really appreciating that. And as we grow up, now we're starting to hear about, you know, taking care of our brains and taking care of our mental health. But then we still hold these guys as icons of the game, and they gave their bodies to give their life to the game. Is that still what it takes to be great these days?
1: It's a great question. Well, Roger Craig, I mean, that's what he's saying, that obviously football played a part in where he is now. And, you know, I'm going to top of the hour, and thanks for the call, Doug. I really appreciate it. We're just running a little bit short on time. I'm going to do an NFL roundup at the top of the hour, but Doug, I'm going to finish with your question to start the top of the fourth hour of the show, because I'm a huge Roger Craig guy, and I'm so happy that they got him in, and he's so underrated, and he was the first 1,000 guy, but you just talked about the health of him and what he revealed at his Hall of Fame speech. So let's do that to kick off the last hour of the program. Plus, we got a bunch of NFL stuff to get to, and Stu did an awesome job with some of these questions about the NFL. So we're going to kick off the fourth hour of the program with that. As always, you deserve a super bravo because you did an amazing job. We should be talking about blank. You outdid yourself as always. Hour four coming up next at Sports Night here on Westwood One Sports and the Westwood One Sports app. Well,
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13: 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Thanks to Interior Sprinkler Systems, KFK will be on location beginning at 10 a.m. with Coach Speak, the Hall Show at 11, and Rocky Mountain kickoff at 2. 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
21: Shotgun snap, Bo to the end zone. Ball is caught. That is a great catch by Cortland Sutton. Denver touchdown.
20: Can the defense continue to dominate?
22: But because it's defense, and nationally we hate defense because fans hate defense, we are saying, oh, it's not sustainable. You can't do that. Well, for 2 years in a row, you're talking about one of the elite defenses in the NFL, so don't tell me it's not sustainable. Because it sure seems like it right now.
20: Will this be a breakthrough year for Bo Nix?
23: I think the key to this Denver Broncos offense and that next step for Bo Nix and the Denver Broncos is Jaylen Waddle. I think it's going to be a breakout year for Bo Nix.
20: Will the Broncos make it to the playoffs again?
21: Allen pumps once, loads it up, home run ball down the middle of the field. Ball's intercepted. P.J. Lock with the interception. Down the east sideline he goes, and the Broncos have it at their own 40.
20: Broncos games and talk are on Northern Colorado's voice. 103.1 and 1310, KFKA.
14: To most people, Coach Speak is this.
15: Look, there's things that guys do very well, and our job is to, you know, find those strengths and put them in those positions.
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18: 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You might as well consider the weight room their fourth sport because they're expected to do so much in the weight room. Commissioner Mike Krueger from Chassa.
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25: Across the western U.S., the bug fire in Nevada is now closing in on Cold Springs. Utah wildfire officials are contending with the Widemouth 2 fire, which killed two fire officials battling the blaze in a helicopter this week. Fires also raging in Washington state. Nearly a quarter of Puerto Rico is in severe drought right now after the driest month there in 120 years. ABC's Andrew Dimbert.
26: This is a significant and growing crisis now. San Juan, for example, residents there being asked to ration water. They're not the only city. There's other major cities on the island that are doing the same. More than 180,000 customers right now are expected to be going without water for 48 hours at a time. They're doing it in intervals in a sort of alternating schedule. That's part of that rationing process.
25: And Hunter Biden now tells the BBC his father's cancer has spread again. Former President Biden had been diagnosed with prostate cancer. This is ABC News.
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29: I'm Channel 2 Pinpoint Weather meteorologist Alden German. Hot weather is expected to continue Sunday through Tuesday with temperatures all 3 days on either side of 100 degrees. That said, there will be a slight chance for some storms Sunday and Monday afternoon.
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6: The risk of gusty showers and storms today will be isolated once again, mainly confined to the mountains and adjacent foothills with daytime heating, so they will be terrain driven. 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
35: Politics to America's culture clash. 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
36: Okay, it's Friday. We got a very funny little AI video that apparently was posted on President Trump's Truth Social showing Trump asking for ID from the New York City mayor, Zohran the Destroyer, in a drive-thru before he can order his food. And AI Mom Donnie is very angry. I got to share that with you. Put a smile, I hope, on your face as we head into the weekend. It's been kind of a rough week. We're watching in shock and horror the ascendancy of really rotten communist Marxist Democrats trying to seize control of America. We're going to see how that goes. I'm never going to give up on America, and I won't, and I don't. Been a big battle about the cost of a burrito. Is it $20 to get a burrito or not? Isaac Shore wrote over at the New York Post about how the Republican Party has wrapped itself in a silly burrito beef while ignoring cheesed off voters. Isaac's point, and I like his work, he essentially is saying that Trump and the Republicans are missing the boat in letting the Democrats run with the affordability conversation. And it's helping the rise of the socialists. Instead of just tackling this head on and saying, yep, life is hard for a lot of people and things are tough to pay for, and President Trump doesn't want to go down that road because he can't believe that the media is fixated on affordability when, in fact, things are actually, according to all the data, better than it was under Biden. He's like, wait a minute, why weren't they whining about inflation under Biden when inflation was higher in the Biden presidency? And he's right. But is he missing the boat when he doesn't acknowledge the pain that people are feeling at the pump, at the grocery store, when they're paying their mortgage? I see interest rates popped up again this week for mortgages. I think the average now is close to 7%. I've got a mortgage in 20, right? Was that when I moved into the condo, Eric? I think it was mid-2020. Maybe it's 21. All I know is I've got a mortgage. I'm sorry to brag, and believe me, I'm not trying to make you feel bad. My mortgage rate is 2.75% interest. That's about to go away because I'm selling the condo. And I'm kind of sick about that, because a 2.75% interest rate on your mortgage, that is such a blessing. And I wonder if we're ever going to get back to that. I don't know how people can afford to buy homes at 6-7% interest rates. 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Anyway, I think Isaac Shore has a point that instead of arguing about the cost of a burrito, let's acknowledge the pain that people are feeling. Brenda just wrote from Louisville, Mike, why is everyone talking about $20 burritos? They can make theirs at home a lot cheaper. Well, it's true. And that's what people are having to do. Now, it's Friday. I think this will be a red letter day. This is a Mike gets in trouble day. So if you want to hear me get yelled at, you want to hear me get in trouble, pull up a chair, because I'm going to tell everyone to calm down about data centers and flock cameras. This is because, and I'm going to get this off my chest, and I'll turn it over to you. And we're going to talk about it today on the M&M Extra podcast. I want to see what Mark thinks about my belief that people have wildly overreacted to the issue of flock cameras and data centers. There's two issues that have been making a lot of headlines. Number one, we need the data centers. You want to lose to China? Do you want China, our adversary, to beat us? I know there are environmental concerns, and guess what? They have to sort those out, and they got to make sure that they're doing the right thing. Darlene Graham in South Carolina, of all people, said last week, make these big companies that are putting in these massive data centers also build power plants so that they're not draining communities from electricity and water and all the other, environmental concerns they have. But we need them. And I hate the NIMBY mindset. Oh, you can put a Walmart somewhere, just not in my neighborhood. Oh, yeah, we got to have a gas station or a grocery store, but not down the street from me. Yeah, we need data centers, but not in my town. It's a selfish, stubborn, regrettable position. And I think the NIMBY entitlement is poisoning the well over this conversation about data centers. Prove me wrong. 800-655-MIKE. Flock cameras. People are all bent out of shape about flock cameras. All flock cameras are, it's a sophisticated law enforcement tool. These cameras that are going up are able to see your license plate, able to track your license plate, able to find out where you've gone, understand where you've been, where somebody with that particular license plate has gone. The fear has been, oh, what if somebody abuses it? Well, you could say that about anything now. We have surveillance cameras everywhere in America. You go through a toll booth, they take a picture of your license plate. There's technology now that exists that shows where you are in public. There is no expectation of privacy in public. You're in public, you're fair game. I've seen enough of these crazy videos. There's this whole subculture of people who like to harass people, like walking in and out of the post office. Have you seen those videos online? And people get furious because they're, why are you filming me? Why are you filming me? And if they're like, they call them auditors, I think. And the auditor stands there with all these sophisticated cameras and like masks on for some reason because they don't want to be identified, I guess. And they're taking videos of people. And then they capture people freaking out. And then inevitably the police get called. And when the police show up, they always say the auditor has every right to stand there and take your video.
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13: In the War of 1812, our nation fought and won America's religious freedom. 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
18: 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Bow in the pocket.
0: hit as he throws. Throws the ball, fades, deep corner, caught, touchdown, Marvin Mims!
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2: Freeland is set. 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The 2-2 pitch. Swing and a miss. He strikes out the side with the bases loaded.
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2: 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Lekkonen. Near side McKinnon. One-timer. He scores. Nathan McKinnon, 40 goals on the season. His 13th multi-goal game of the year. That's the most in team history.
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2: 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Throws up the middle. 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What a play on the deflection. 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
5: The risk of gusty showers and storms today will be isolated once again, mainly confined to the mountains and adjacent foothills with daytime heating, so they will be terrain driven. 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
36: Got a nice lady from Florida wants to say hi. Susan, hang in there. She's got, I think, some nice things to say. 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Hang in there, Susan, because you're coming up in 60 seconds. 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Susan's in Florida. Hello, Susan. How are you today?
19: Good morning, Mike.
36: Hello there.
19: I just wanted to tell you, we love your show. I turn it on every morning. I can't wait to hear what's going on in the world, and I know I will get the truth from you. And so just have a wonderful day, and know that there's a lot of us out there that are very supportive of you. So.
36: You have made my day. Well, and you probably know people are going to yell at me because I think people should relax about the data centers and the flock cameras. But what a nice thing to say. What part of Florida are you in?
19: We're in Trinity up near Tarpon Springs.
36: Oh, nice, nice. That's a beautiful area. All right. Well, you started my Friday on the right foot. Thank you for spending a little bit of niceness like that. Thank you, Susan. God bless. Appreciate you.
19: Okay. Thank you. All right, soon. Take Bye-bye. Care.
36: What a nice thing to say. 22 past the hour. And maybe you won't get mad at me. I don't know. Rudy is, Kirk in Evansville, in Indiana. Mike, this is on the text line. You're absolutely right. I mean, excuse me, Indiana. I don't get it. Flock cameras are out in the public, not in your home. They don't have the manpower to spy on every person's mundane life out in the wild. Are you kidding me? Another text. Mike, you're so right. Have you seen what China is building in the way of AI and data centers and everything else? They're smoking us. They're smoking us. Arizona, Mike, people were up in arms about 5G when it just came out. Look, people do tend to freak out when something new comes along, and we're not used to it. But the flock camera

0: powerful law enforcement tool. Why not? Why not? Lydia is up, is over in Phoenix on this happy Friday. Lydia, how are you?
1: Hi, Mike. How are you?
0: I'm great. I'm great. Happy Friday.
1: Happy Friday. So I'm going to say this. I was asked to go speak on behalf of the flock cameras in Chandler, Arizona, and I did some research on them, and I spoke to a few of the police department because we have here in Arizona silver alerts where seniors with dementia go missing, and that's the big push for that, right?
0: Sure.
1: So, but the police and the police department think they are very good, but the problem is the company has been they've had some issues with security, and they've been hacked into several times.
0: Yeah.
1: So all that data has been breached several times. They're not perfect, and that's what the police department has said. So I'm not sure if I'm going to go to the Chandler. Town of Chandler and say they're good anymore because I'm not sure at this point.
0: No, that's fair, and I think the potential for abuse always exists, right? It exists with every bit of technology we have, and I believe that these Flock cameras, and it's a company called Flock, right, that's behind these cameras that are popping up all over America. It's going to be incumbent upon them to shut that problem down and to fix it and make sure that they're secure and safe. But Lydia, what I think is and I'm interested. I'm intrigued. And I'm not trying to get personal with you, but in what capacity were you asked to speak on behalf of, just as a concerned citizen, or do you have some kind of expertise in that field?
1: I don't. I'm actually a realtor that specializes in seniors and probate work, so I work with a lot of families that are going through conservatorships to sell home when they have
0: dementia.
1: Yep.
0: So these cameras are a useful tool when there's a senior, maybe with Alzheimer's or dementia, that get into a car and start driving around.
1: Go
0: ahead.
1: Or kids with special needs.
0: Yeah.
1: Group of kids here in Arizona with special needs. So you hear those types of situations, and a lot of kids go missing here in Arizona a lot.
0: Oh, I see that a lot. Don't you think the potential good outweighs the bad?
1: I don't know anymore. I really don't. And I'm gonna say one thing about the data centers, because my husband does work on, he helps build those. We have a lot of them here in Arizona as well.
0: Sure.
1: And I'm just going to do a little conspiracy theory here. The Antichrist is going to use those data centers to find out all kinds of information about us. They can find a little pimple on your buttocks.
0: I know. The other big conspiracy theory, Lydia, is that they're secretly surveillance centers. They're not really data centers. They're surveilling. Yes. They're spying on all of us because the government's hiding.
1: Yeah. Well, my husband has said that they are collecting every amount of data possible.
0: Yeah, so but that cow's out of that barn. You can't put that toothpaste back in the tube. They already got us, Lydia. They've already figured us out. They know what we're going. By the way, have you noticed, Eric, and I don't know why we can't get this fixed, there is such a delay when I talk to callers. It makes me crazy. And I wish we have had everybody in our company try to figure this out. I could hear myself in the delay on the cell phone. Like when I talk to somebody, there's like about a quarter second delay. And it makes it so hard to have a conversation.
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2: I'm Channel 2 Pinpoint Weather meteorologist Alden German. Hot weather is expected to continue Sunday through Tuesday with temperatures all 3 days on either side of 100 degrees. That said, there will be a slight chance for some storms Sunday and Monday afternoon.
3: Believe it or not, summer is almost over. 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Coach Bruce Dick will be making his way through northern Colorado beginning on August 10th to tell the stories of the local teams and their chances of hoisting a gold ball this season. You want high school football? 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
10: Don't give up. 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
1: Football season is almost here. And KFKA has questions.
11: Shotgun snap, Bo to the end zone. Ball is caught. That is a great catch by Courtland Sutton. Denver touchdown.
1: Can the defense continue to dominate?
5: But because it's defense, and nationally we hate defense because fans hate defense, we are saying, oh, it's not sustainable. You can't do that. Well, for 2 years in a row, you're talking about one of the elite defenses in the NFL. So don't tell me it's not sustainable, because it sure seems like it right now.
1: Will this be a breakthrough year for Bo Nix?
12: I think the key to this Denver Broncos offense and that next step for Bo Nix and the Denver Broncos is Jalen Waddle. I think it's going to be a breakout year for Bo Nix.
1: Will the Broncos make it to the playoffs again?
11: Allen pumps once, loads it up, home run ball down the middle of the field. Ball's intercepted. P.J. Locke with the interception. Down the east sideline he goes, and the Broncos have it at their own 40.
1: Broncos games and talk are on Northern Colorado's Voice, 103.1 and 1310 KFKA.
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0: Gallagher.
1: I got to play this clip, this AI video. And it was on Truth Social, right? I'm sure Trump did it. I mean, or posted it. He reposts things that sometimes get the left to go crazy. It's a very funny video of Zohran the Destroyer, the mayor of New York, this kid who's this DSA, socialist, communist, Marxist. He was busted because his goofy grocery store plan is backfiring because they admitted that you need an ID to show that you are who you say you are when you go in to get discounted groceries at these government-run grocery stores. So they don't want ID in New York to vote, but you can use an ID. You have to have an ID to go grocery shopping at the government-run grocery stores. So there's an AI video of Trump asking for ID from Zohran as he's driving through a drive-through to get some food. We'll play that for you here in just a minute. But first, I wish somebody could deal with this. Now, Eric Hansen is the operations manager. I was just bragging on the team earlier today. We have a team that is unlike any other. I was talking to the boss about the other shows and things that are going on in our company, and I love this company. We're so blessed to be working for Salem Media. But some of these shows, they have like 19 people on the team. It's unbelievable. All these beautiful state-of-the-art studios. Now, we have a nice studio. We got nice equipment. I'm not complaining. But, you know, we've got a lean, mean machine, which is just the way they like it. And that's okay. I'm bottom line oriented too. I got basically on this show, Eric, Yasmin, and Tracy. That's it. Alex, a great part-time phone screener. But the nuts and bolts, Eric is the ops guy. How many years now, Eric, have you been saddled with me? How many years
2: have you been here? Brace yourself. It will be almost 28 years.
1: Are you kidding me?
2: I'm not. I know this because my daughter was born like a few months before, and she'll turn 28 in February.
1: Isn't that wild?
2: It is something else.
1: Now, so for people who I make crazy, think about this guy. He's been working with me for almost 30 years. Would you think about that? Isn't that wild? Very few people have this kind of a relationship. I mean, you think about all the people on our staff over the last three decades of doing a network talk show like this, and you're the only constant.
2: Yeah, and in this business, I mean, 28 years is unheard of, really.
1: It's incredible. I mean, almost 20, I didn't realize. I thought it was 25.
2: Nope.
1: That's incredible. So, and look, everybody knows you're the absolute best in the world. You're the rock. I mean, you're the kind of the go-to for everything. Yet, for some reason, here you are. You've put up with me for nearly 28 years. You can figure out audio issues, video issues, streaming, digital, podcast. You're involved in our podcast every day, M&M Extra, along with Yasmin. And yet, somehow, we can't fix this delay with callers. Do you think it's a cell phone digital or some kind of a cell phone phenomenon?
2: Well, I think in 28 years, we have been able to figure out just about every problem in one fashion or another. But one of the things we can't beat is the laws of physics. It is a cell phone. It's a couple of things. It is part of it. And you and I have been around talk shows. I mean, I worked on talk shows before I worked on this talk show, which I don't know if you know that, but I certainly did. And took phones, and phone calls were, you know, they were on the old-fashioned copper phone lines that you picked
1: and
2: up.
1: And when they were analog,
2: yeah,
1: right?
2: They were analog. Yeah, they were analog.
1: And when phones were analog, I could talk to a caller. Because, look, I've made my whole life's work out of talking to callers. This is a caller-driven show, and it's my lifeblood. And so the trouble with the delay that we now see is that I wind up interrupting people, and I don't mean to, but they're hearing me on a delay, so when they start talking, I'm interrupting them inadvertently, and I think vice versa. I mean, do they get the delay too, or is it just on our end?
2: Oh, I think they probably get. They may not hear the delay in the same way, but there's certainly a delay, and there are so many variables. Without getting too nerdy about it, but just consider the average person standing outside a diner somewhere in Texas or Florida,
1: right.
2: And the time it takes for you to say something, it go to a cell tower, and then that cell tower go out to the data center, which I know is going to be a big issue on M&M Extra today. Yeah. But it goes to the data center, and that data center is not in Florida. That data center might be in Plano, Texas.
1: Sure.
2: And then it gets to the data center, and then it gets to them, and then they can respond, and then their response goes back along that same path with probably 50 other stops in between.
1: But can I respectfully push back and point out that I don't notice this delay on other talk shows? When I listen to other shows, I don't hear it. I don't hear it on other shows. I feel like this is a problem unique to us. And I think it has something to do with our studio setup here in Tampa. I think it has to do with the way we deliver the show, which is very unusual. You're in New York with Yasmin.
2: That
1: and
2: is
1: Alex.
2: True.
1: Tracy and I are in Florida. We deliver this show from Tampa to New York, and then New York, I guess, kind of distributes it. I think it's on our end, Eric, I'm telling you, and it makes me crazy. I wonder if we have any engineer types listening to this right now who could call and give us some insight.
2: Well, I can tell you we've had every engineer in our company, and then we went outside the company and got the people who provide our phones to try to figure it out.
1: But then
2: we moved the phones to a different location to try to make it a little bit closer, and it still doesn't work. That apparently was worse than the way we're doing it now.
1: I know. I think it's not as good. I think it was better the other way. Maybe we need to move the phones back to New York. We moved them to Tampa, right?
2: No, they're in New York now because you preferred it.
1: Well, I'm just trying to get rid of the latency.
2: Well, and then we can go back to Tampa if you want. We can try that, but we didn't like that.
1: I don't want a delay. It's not that I don't want to make life hard for you guys. It's just really hard. I don't know.
2: I know
1: anyway.
2: A quarter of a second is a long time, but I mean, we do our best for instant gratification. You can have it in a quarter second.
1: Well, do you notice, like, when people start a call?
2: Yes.
1: And they say, "Hey, Mike, how are you? Good day." And then
2: Tracy talking behind me here. Okay.
1: Well, Tracy's yelling in the middle of the thing. She can't hold her to contain herself. What is she doing? There's a reason you've been here 28 years and nobody else has. Oh, I'm kidding. I'm kidding. Tracy, hold off for a minute until we get through the segment. But like when you notice Lydia, that lovely lady who called from Phoenix, she said, "Hi, Mike, how are you?" And I said, and I responded, "Hey, how are you today?" And I could tell she didn't hear my response. She started to go on to her next point, and then I cut her off because she had to stop. And I could hear myself in her phone. Did you notice that? You could hear the delay.
2: Yes, I can tell you, when I just have regular cell phone calls with other humans, not on talk shows, I hear a delay.
1: Baloney. No, you don't.
2: Yes,
1: no,
2: I do.
1: No, you don't.
2: I
1: no, you
2: do.
1: Don't. No, you
2: sometimes
1: don't.
2: Sometimes when I'm talking to you.
1: No, you don't. You're making excuses. I'm on the cell phone. Trust me, I'm on the cell phone way more than you are. There ain't no delay like there is on this talk show. I'm telling you, you're making excuses. You're copping out.
2: I'm not copping out. We've tried every solution, but we'll take another round at it.
1: Just admit it. You guys can't figure it out.
2: We've figured it out to a quarter of a second.
1: So. Okay, thanks. Well,
2: we're no good.
1: God bless you. God bless. Now, okay, now, thank you. Goodbye, Eric. Now you can talk to Eric, Tracy, and you can start squawking at him, and everybody can yell at each other. If there's an engineering type or somebody who gets involved in this kind of stuff or might know this kind of world better than maybe I do, I mean, we got the best, but this drives me nuts. I hate it. And part of the thing that I get accused of when I interrupt people, it's because of the doggone delay, that latency. Somebody makes a point. I try to make a point back, but they're on to the next point because they're not hearing me. And then it sounds like I'm interrupting them to the audience. So all of it just comes down to trying to make me look better. 17 before the hour. Let's have some fun here. Here's an AI video. I haven't seen this yet. So we'll be all watching this together and hearing it for the first time. Evidently, it was reposted on Truth Social, and it was... I guess Trump, is he in McDonald's drive-thru? Because he worked in a McDonald's drive-thru serving the fries. He's in a drive-thru is all I know, and fictional AI mom Donnie wants to order some food.
0: Hi, what would you like today?
3: Hi, can I get a double cheeseburger and a large fry?
0: Sure, I'll need your ID, please.
3: Sorry I left it at home, but I'm the mayor of New York City.
0: Sir, anyone can say that.
3: Everyone knows who I am.
0: Recognition isn't verification.
3: This is absurd for a burger.
0: No ID, no food.
4: Hurry up, you fat ass!
1: That's the driver behind Mamdani who's causing problems because he's upset that he has to show. But it is true. It's a great point. We got to send that out, Tracy, on the text line. Let's figure out if we can. What's a good keyword for that? Destroyer, commie, pinko. Let's do pinko. P-I-N-K-O. Tracy will send you that video out. And it's AI, so it's not like a cartoon. It looks like Zoran driving an SUV. Now he ain't driving anywhere. They're driving him around. Don't worry, he doesn't have to get behind the wheel of a car. And was he with JD in the drive thru at McDonald's in the office? I think it was Trump, and they're laughing because they're making fun of the fact that his hypocrisy just reeks. Oh boy, Eddie's back in Norcross, Virginia, or Georgia rather. Eddie, are you an actual real live bona fide radio engineer?
5: I'm not a radio engineer. I'm an engineer in the oil field. I think I've got your answer though. When I went to mud school, I had to learn how to think outside the box. When
1: yes,
5: you get in the field, everything's totally different than right. What you did in the lab. All right. So what I would suggest is, if this is a possibility.
1: Okay.
5: Why don't you get a cell phone and use that instead of a landline? Then you would be, you know, talking cell phone to cell phone.
1: Well, I can't do the show on a cell phone. I mean, but you're right. I mean, I like the way you think, because if it was cell phone to cell phone, we'd probably kind of eliminate the delay.
5: That's what I'm thinking.
1: Yeah.
5: I don't have an answer for why you have the delay, but that would take care of it right there.
1: That's crazy. Thank you, Eddie. God bless you. I don't know how to test it. I remember a few months ago, or about a year ago, I sat out here in the lobby of the studio on a cell phone. And Robert was in here, and Eric was in New York.
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12: 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That is a great catch by Courtland Sutton. Denver touchdown.
7: Can the defense continue to dominate?
13: But because it's defense, and nationally we hate defense because fans hate defense, we are saying, oh, it's not sustainable. 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
7: Will this be a breakthrough year for Bo Nix?
14: I think the key to this Denver Broncos offense and that next step for Bo Nix and the Denver Broncos is Jalen Waddle. I think it's going to be a breakout year for Bo Nix.
7: Will the Broncos make it to the playoffs again?
12: Allen pumps once, loads it up, home run ball down the middle of the field. Ball's intercepted. P.J. Locke with the interception. Down the east sideline he goes, and the Broncos have it at their own 40.
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1: 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It doesn't replace your dog food. It makes it better. I don't know why I'm going to bring something up that just makes me crazy. I get so angry at the even hearing her name. Lisa Murkowski. Did you see what she posted on social media as to why she's going to oppose Todd Blanche? She's already ridiculously opposing the Save America Act because she's worried about rural Alaskans not being able to figure out how to get a form of ID. It's ridiculous. She has no argument. The only thing Lisa Murkowski is about is sabotaging the Trump agenda. And she proves it with her stated opposition to Todd Blanche. Alaska voters, what are you thinking? How can you let this miserable, Trump-hating Democrat who has fooled gullible people into thinking she's a Republican, how can you keep this woman in office? She writes on social media, I've had numerous constructive meetings with Mr. Blanche, and he comes across as decent and capable. I appreciate the trip he made to learn more about Alaska, including our rural areas. And as acting attorney general, he's made several noteworthy decisions that will benefit our state and the nation. Ultimately, however, I will oppose his nomination. The politicization, even weaponization of the department did not start with this administration, but has accelerated. And she goes on to blither and blather, and she says, The country needs an attorney general who will check the worst impulses of this administration. Let that sink in. Let that sink in. These rhino scoundrels are only care about completely obliterating the Trump agenda. This makes me so angry. I am so disgusted with Lisa Murkowski. I'm not, and that poor guy evidently, how do you think he feels? He must have schlepped up to Alaska to kiss her behind, to try to court her. And I get it. You got to play the game with these people. You got to appease them. So can you imagine how he feels? I will oppose Todd Blanche because we need an attorney general who will check the worst impulses of this administration. Who checks your worst, the worst impulses of you, lady? Who deals with you? Other than the voters who ought to vote your sorry you-know-what out. And it's all with ranked choice voting. That's all it is. They managed, they have figured out the beast, the uniparty. They do ranked choice voting in Arizona. It's the top whatever it is, five people or four people. It's not an actual real election. She's a disgrace. She's an absolute pitiful disgrace. She's against the Save America Act because it benefits Americans and helps the Trump administration secure election integrity. She's against Todd Blanche because she knows that's who Trump wants. He wants an AG in there who's going to do the job and is going to be a tough fighter. She's a despicable disgrace. I can't believe I even came across that story today because I'm in such a good mood, and all she does is bring me down. Ugh, Lisa Murkowski. Coming up, Congressman Ralph Norman wants to be the senator to replace the late Lindsey Graham. It's quite a story coming out of South Carolina. We'll visit with Congressman Norman in person next hour here on the Mike Gallagher Show.

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0: News. I'm Mike Dubusky. The Strait of Hormuz will never fully reopen until the United States corrects its behavior, according to the Secretary of Iran's Supreme National Security Council. Iran and Oman are now nearing a deal on allowing some ships through that crucial waterway. Puerto Rico is now rationing water after the driest month there in 120 years. ABC's Andrew Dimbert has the details.
1: Puerto Rico was already dealing with chronic water issues and shortages even before that drought intensified. The governor has acknowledged the island's water infrastructure has suffered for decades with insufficient investment and maintenance. And just last month, 40,000 customers on the island lost water, prompting the National Guard to help.
0: Nearly a quarter of Puerto Rico is in severe drought right now, with meteorologists saying there's no relief in sight. Meanwhile, in Canada, British Columbia has been put under a provincial state of emergency amid a growing wildfire threat there. This is ABC News.
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4: I'm Channel 2 Pinpoint Weather meteorologist Alden German. Hot weather is expected to continue Sunday through Tuesday with temperatures all 3 days on either side of 100 degrees. That said, there will be a slight chance for some storms Sunday and Monday afternoon.
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7: 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Bow in the pocket. Hit as he throws. Throws the ball. Fades. Deep corner. Caught. Touchdown. 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
8: 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Layup is up and in. Christian Brown. 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
9: 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The 2-2 pitch. Swing and a miss. He strikes out the side with the bases loaded.
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10: 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One-timer. He scores. Nathan McKinnon, 40 goals on the season. His 13th multi-goal game of the year. 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
3: Couple of pretty disgusting stories as we head into the weekend with the Friday episode. Thanks for tuning in. God bless Mark Levin, the great one, who reacted to Lisa Murkowski's sanctimonious announcement that she will not vote to confirm Trump's pick for Attorney General Todd Blanche. She posted on social media, I've had numerous productive meetings with him, and he came to Alaska, and he's capable, and he's a good man, but I can't vote for him because, you know, he's been part of the weaponization of the Justice Department under Trump. And here's the giveaway. She says, the country needs an attorney general who will check the worst impulses of this administration. She's supposed to be a Republican senator who understands what the stakes are in America. She's against the Save America Act. She's against Todd Blanche. And Mark Levin, to his credit, great post. He writes, Murkowski is so awful. She was first appointed to the Senate by her father. She's the biggest supporter of the NEA, the National Education Association, and the AFT, the American Federation of Teachers, in the Senate. And they reward her with big campaign bucks and manning the precincts throughout Alaska every election cycle on her behalf. She was involved in changing Alaska's primary voting system to where it is now similar to California's jungle election system. That would be that stupid ranked choice voting system the Democrats love. Murkowski did that, Mark says, because she knew she'd be defeated in a Republican primary. She can't win in a normal primary. The list goes on and on. She is everything that is wrong with establishment Republicans. She's self-serving, she's self-promoting, and self-righteous. Hey, Alaska voters, are you going to continue to put up with this? If you don't flood the polls with votes to get this awful, awful senator out, shame on you. Because you're a laughingstock. She's a national embarrassment. Don't pretend to be a Republican when you're not. She's disgusting. Trump, of course, has gone after her and said a bunch of stuff. I'm not gonna bog down with this. But I am intrigued
0: And the reason I'm looking forward to interviewing Congressman Ralph Norman later this hour, you know, Lindsey Graham has an unexpected heart attack and dies while in office, and his young sister, Darlene Graham Nordone, is apparently the heir apparent. Trump has endorsed her. Governor McMaster has endorsed her. They want her to be the full-time replacement for her brother. And, of course, South Carolinians don't know anything about her. She's never been in public office. She's not a politician. She's never had a track record of any kind other than her life as, you know, an official who has helped the disabled. She has helped the blind. She sounds like a very nice lady. But is she going to be another Lisa Murkowski? How do you know? How would you know? She's not given many interviews. She's not, I mean, it's a really odd situation. And Ralph Norman, who seems to be her primary opponent, at least if the polls are to be believed, he has a very solid track record. This guy's a rock-solid conservative. I think South Carolinians and Americans are going to know what they would get from him as a U.S. senator. Now, you know, he's got some obstacles to overcome as well. There's a lot of people who are saying, well, he's in his early 70s. Have you seen the guy? He's in great shape. Anybody complain about Trump's age at 80? No, not normal people. Anyway, the reason I'm excited about talking to him is because the Lisa Murkowski situation reminds me a little bit of what's going on in South Carolina. Darlene Graham Nordone would essentially be appointed by Governor McMaster and President Trump. Lisa Murkowski was first appointed to the Senate by her father. There's a parallel there. There's a connection. And I truly believe that Americans should be able to know somebody's track record. This ain't, to quote Mitt Romney, politics ain't beanbag. This is not for the faint of heart. We've got the stakes here in America are high. And Lisa Murkowski is an example of what can go wrong with a Republican senator who pretends to be something she's not. She is not a conservative. She does not put America first. She does not care about the constituents of Alaska. She is a bought and paid for shill for the Democrat machine. Lisa Murkowski, this disgraceful senator from Alaska, hates Trump with such intensity that she wants to destroy his agenda. I don't know that Darlene Graham Nordone is the same, but how do we not know? Since we don't know. We've invited her, by the way, on the show, and of course we haven't gotten much of a response. Love to interview her, like to ask her, like to find out how she'd vote on a whole host of things. But the bottom line is, we're not at a place in America's history where we can afford to have people appointed to a job like a U.S. senator. With Lisa Murkowski's opposition to Todd Blanche, that nomination might now stall. Now I guess it comes down to Cassidy. And Cassidy doesn't like Trump either. And they may not have the votes to get Todd Blanche confirmed. Now, you already know what I'm going to say about Democrats and Republicans. Democrats never act this way. Democrats always circle the wagons. They're always unified. But we've got a lot of terrible Republicans who continue to let America down. Our number is 800-655-MIKE. Happy Friday. It's a good. It's been a good week. We've got a lot of good stuff. Senator Cassidy is about to announce his decision on Todd Blanche. We'll let you know. As soon as we know, you will. I expect he'll oppose him, too. I don't know. Cassidy, for his part, another guy that has tangled with President Trump, and they think they're enacting their revenge. Lisa Murkowski, Mitch McConnell, all the rest of the never-Trumpers, they think they can enact their revenge over what President Trump has created. He created a movement that they hate. He has blown up the Republican Party as we've known it. And they hate him for it, and they're going to do everything they can to take him down. And frankly, that's why I'm very skeptical of my beloved South Carolina putting a woman who we know really nothing about into a crucial Senate seat. Now, I could be wrong on this. I've got very dear friends in South Carolina who are enthusiastically supporting her. They like her. They think she's going to carry on Lindsey's legacy. They think she's going to focus on affordability because she says she is. And they're all on board. This is what voters get to do. Next week, they're going to decide. And then there could likely be a runoff to decide who gets that seat later in the month. But give me your reaction to all of it. Lisa Murkowski, South Carolina, Ralph Norman. Let's dive into it together. 800-655-MIKE. 800-655-6453. One number does it all. Call or text and join us here on the Mike Gallagher Show.
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8: 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Bow in the pocket. Hit as he throws. Throws the ball. Fades. Deep corner. Caught. 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
9: 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Layup is up and in. Christian Brown. 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
10: 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The 2-2 pitch. Swing and a miss. He strikes out the side with the bases loaded.
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11: Turned over. Lekkonen. Near side. McKinnon. One-timer. He scores. Nathan McKinnon, 40 goals on the season. His 13th multi-goal game of the year. That's the most in team history.
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11: 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Throws up the middle. 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What a play on the deflection. He's going to take it to the house.
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0: Okay, it was just announced that outgoing Louisiana Senator Bill Cassidy, who hates Trump, is going to announce his decision, his pivotal decision about Todd Blanche as Attorney General in 20 minutes. So this hour, we should find out. And of course, if he's a no, Todd Blanche is essentially dead in the water, thanks to Lisa Murkowski. And there is no way Cassidy is going to support Trump's AG pick. Trump, of course, they primaried him. Cassidy's out. He's like the Tom Tillis of Louisiana. These are lame duck, bitter. John Cornyn's another one. They were primaried because they didn't listen to their primaried. Because they didn't listen to their constituents. And they decided to go.

0: Kickoff at 2. Year 4 for Coach Lamb promises to be a big one, and it all kicks off on August 28th, Friday night. Go Bears!
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4: 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Ball is caught. That is a great catch by Cortland Sutton. Denver touchdown.
3: Can the defense continue to dominate?
5: But because it's defense, and nationally we hate defense because fans hate defense, we are saying, oh, it's not sustainable. 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Well, for 2 years in a row, you're talking about one of the elite defenses in the NFL. 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
3: Will this be a breakthrough year for Bo Nix?
6: I think the key to this Denver Broncos offense and that next step for Bo Nix and the Denver Broncos is Jalen Waddle. I think it's going to be a breakout year for Bo Nix.
3: Will the Broncos make it to the playoffs again?
4: Allen pumps once, loads it up, home run ball down the middle of the field. Ball's intercepted. P.J. Lock with the interception. Down the east sideline he goes, and the Broncos have it at their own 40.
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1: I just saw something online that was so powerful, I want to share it with you. We need to stay in a prayerful mood. We got a lot of things. We have a lot of challenges, but a lot of goodness, a lot of great things. Our July Food for the Poor campaign, we raised collectively all the Salem shows together almost $200,000. I think it was $175,000. And as usual, this show led the way. So proud of this audience and so grateful that you stepped up to the tune of about, I think, $65,000 or $70,000. Our goal was $46,000. There is just never, no audience in America touches this one. You're generous, you're feisty, you're gracious, you're prayerful, and you've been so supportive in our decision to start a daily prayer on the Mike Gallagher Show. I want to share the prayer with you in a minute, and I also want to read to you something I saw online that I think is going to really make you think about the things that matter in America. Americans for Prosperity is part of our show. They are one of our sponsors. They've got a project underway that I really, really appreciate. It's called the Declaration Project. 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When's the last time you read the Declaration of Independence? What's it take, 6, 7, 8 minutes? The Declaration reminds us that all men are created equal, that our rights come from our Creator, and government derives its just powers from the consent of the governed. These truths aren't just museum pieces. They're the foundation of American liberty. I invite you to read the Declaration aloud. Get your kids involved, your family, your grandkids, and then talk with each other about what those words ask of us today. This is a perfect time to reconnect with the document that started it all, the Declaration of Independence. That's why AFP is leading the charge to secure our founding principles for the next 250 years. 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We are evidently minutes away from finding out if Senator Bill Cassidy is going to join his fellow Rhino, Lisa Murkowski, in voting against Todd Blanche, which will essentially doom Blanche's appointment to become Attorney General. A text from New Jersey asks, why focus on Lisa Murkowski and Bill Cassidy, Mike? Why are you letting Susan Collins off the hook? You want to know why? Save America Act. She changed her mind, and she has acknowledged and clarified that she would support the Save America Act. That's a big deal. Of course, she is a very moderate Republican in very moderate Maine. Of course, she's not a conservative, but that should carry a lot of weight with the American people, that she is willing to buck the trend of these establishment rhinos opposing the Save America Act, going down the John Thune path. It's ridiculous. It's beyond ridiculous. Let me share with you what I just read. We're standing by for the Bill Cassidy decision, and then we're going to be joined by, I believe we've got Congressman Ralph Norman working on getting that connection now and being joined by Congressman Norman of South Carolina to lay out why he wants to be the next senator in the Palmetto State. But listen to this. I just came across some random site that showed a picture of Steve Jobs. A billionaire died at age 56 from pancreatic cancer. His last words give us pause for thought. In the end, money is just a part of the life I'd grown accustomed to. But now, lying in bed with this illness and looking back on my life, I realize that all the fame and wealth I accumulated means nothing in the face of death. The post goes on to say, take care of yourself and treat others with respect. The older we get, the more we realize that a $30 watch and a $3,000 watch tell the same time. A $30 wallet and a $300 wallet hold the very same amount of money. Whether we drive a $150,000 car or a $30,000 car, the road is the same and we all arrive at the same place. Whether we live in a 900-square-foot house or a 5,000-square-foot house, we are equally alone. True happiness comes from within, not from things. Whether you fly first class or economy, and the plane crashes, you fall either way. So remember this. When you have friends or someone to talk to, that's true happiness. There are five truths to remember, this anonymous essay says. Don't teach your children to chase money. Teach them to seek happiness. Then they will understand the value of things, not their price. Eat your food as if it were medicine. Or one day you'll have to eat medicine as if it were food. People who truly love you won't abandon you, even if they have every reason to. They'll always find a reason to stay. There is a big difference between being human and being kind. And finally, if you want to go fast, go alone. But if you want to go far, go together. Gosh, I love that so much. I appreciate that. I want to share it with you. I also want to share our daily prayer. Heavenly Father, we come before you with humble hearts, asking for your mercy and your peace in this uncertain hour. We lift up the leaders of our nation and leaders around the world. 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In the name of Jesus, we pray. Amen. Stick around. We'll get that decision from Senator Bill Cassidy next as we roll along here on the Mike Gallagher Show.
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7: Shotgun snap, Bo to the end zone. Ball is caught. That is a great catch by Courtland Sutton. Denver touchdown.
6: Can the defense continue to dominate?
4: But because it's defense, and nationally we hate defense because fans hate defense, we are saying, oh, it's not sustainable. You can't do that. Well, for 2 years in a row, you're talking about one of the elite defenses in the NFL, so don't tell me it's not sustainable. Because it sure seems like it right now.
6: Will this be a breakthrough year for Bo Nix?
8: I think the key to this Denver Broncos offense and that next step for Bo Nix and the Denver Broncos is Jaylen Waddle. I think it's going to be a breakout year for Bo Nix.
6: Will the Broncos make it to the playoffs again?
7: Allen pumps once, loads it up, home run ball down the middle of the field. Ball's intercepted. P.J. Lock with the interception. Down the east sideline he goes, and the Broncos have it at their own 40.
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1: 15 minutes before the hour. All right, Bill Cassidy announcing his Blanche decision. I don't know that we can even play the sot. I guess we probably should, guys, but we can announce it. I'm sure. I mean, standing there, slump-shouldered, looking down. The guy loathes President Trump. It isn't worthy of even carrying the actual announcement because I know what it'll be. There is no way he's going to suddenly buck the bitter, outgoing, the kids use the phrase butthurt, nature of the John Cornyns and the Tom Tillises and the Bill Cassidys. These are people that the voters rejected because of their staunch opposition to the Trump agenda. So he's going to carry on, I'm sure, about all the reasons why Todd Blanche shouldn't be confirmed as the Attorney General. He's all about the anti-weaponization slush fund, so he's going to vote no. I'll make it official here in just a moment, but don't hold your breath. There won't be any surprise. He will disappoint just as expected. I do want to share with you the words of a inspirational Republican, an actual Republican, a real conservative, Sarah Huckabee Sanders, the governor of Arkansas. She was on Fox News yesterday. Incidentally, Congressman Ralph Norman running a little bit late. We're going to get him on, but he's going to be a few minutes late. So stay tuned. We're going to get the good congressman from South Carolina on the show. He had another engagement that went a little bit long, so we'll get him on very shortly, I promise. So don't touch that dial. And also check out what Sarah Huckabee Sanders has said. What she says about what we're facing right now in America with these radical, rabid, awful leftists hijacking the Democrat Party. She's right. I say this all the time. It's no longer about right versus left. Those days, sadly, in America are gone.
18: You know, I've said it before, I'll say it again. It's no longer about right versus left. It's about normal versus crazy. And right now we are seeing the crazy side take over the Democrat Party. As much as I hate to see these ideas gain steam, I think it is good for us to draw the contrast as we head into the midterm elections. The other side wants to promote socialism while our side wants to promote and protect freedom. We want to see what this country was founded on. The reason America is great, the reason people literally risk their lives to come to this country is because we're the freest country in the world, and they want to take that away. They want to ruin everything that is special and unique and different about America and crush our country.
1: She's so right. And I would also add, good versus evil. I think Americans relate to the ongoing spiritual warfare of good versus evil. I mean, you look at some of the comments of these prominent Democrat socialists these days. This is real evil stuff. This podcaster, this Piker character, calling for the death, the murder of Rick Scott, calling for the murder of billionaires, calling for the murder, the deaths of, look at New York. Look, they did it. Look at what they did. Look at Charlie Kirk. They did it. They believe them when they say we want to kill our ideological opponents, because they're doing it. Just ask the families of Charlie Kirk or the UnitedHealthcare CEO. So continue to pray. Continue to lean in. Don't forget the power of laughter. I want to share this video with you as we're waiting. Again, Cassidy is droning on and on, and I'm so glad I made an editorial decision not to actually carry his stupid speech, because he's babbling on about, you know, he's leading up to the decision, hasn't quite gotten there yet. So once he announces it, we'll share it with you, because, and I know it's a no. I know he's gonna vote against him. But before we do that, let's dive in and give you a little laugh. Picture this. This is AI. Zohran Mamdani's driving an SUV. Now, first of all, that's how you know it's AI, because he isn't driving anywhere. He gets driven around, believe me, with lots of police bodyguards. Some socialist, right? But he's living in Gracie Mansion, getting all the best protection that the NYPD and all those service professionals can give him. So he's not driving an SUV going to McDonald's. I frankly doubt that he goes to McDonald's either, but that's another story. Here's Trump in the AI version with J.D. Vance working the drive-through window. And wait, hang on. Hold on. Stop. Stop the presses. Are you kidding me? Holy cow. All right. I love being wrong. Cassidy voted yes. Cassidy has voted yes on the Todd Blanche nomination. Praise God, miracles can happen, pigs can fly, birds and fish living together in happiness. Wow. Look, I'm not often this wrong, but when I'm wrong about something like this, I'm delighted. It's official. Senator Cassidy has voted yes. Humiliating Lisa Murkowski and breaking ranks with his fellow rhinos and supporting Todd Blanche, who will now likely become confirmed as America's next attorney general. Have I told you how much I like this Senator Cassidy guy? Look, he's got a lot going for him. He has a lot of really positive attributes. I mean, you know, he's okay, so he hates Trump, but that's all right. We can forgive him, right? He's got a lot. Guy was wearing a good-looking tie today. That tie that he had on today on Capitol Hill, good for him. Wow, that's a big, big relief. That's huge news. Cassidy supporting Todd Blanche to be attorney general. Wow. All right, so let's, with that lightness in our heart right now and that out of the way, here's this great AI video. Again, you got to, if you're not watching Salem News Channel, visualize it. Zohran the Destroyer decides to drive up to the drive-through at the fast food place that is being manned by President Trump and Vice President J.D. Vance.
19: Hi, what would you like today?
20: Hi, can I get a double cheeseburger and a large fry?
19: Sure, I'll need your ID, please.
20: Sorry, I left it at home, but I'm the mayor of New York City.
19: Sir, anyone can say that.
20: Everyone knows who I am.
19: Recognition isn't verification.
20: This is absurd for a burger.
19: No ID, no food.
21: Hurry up, you fat ass!
1: And there's Trump with the McDonald's outfit on like he did that famous day that probably helped get him elected. And JD next to him, they're both laughing with, and they've got the earpieces on. You know how the fast food workers wear those earpieces? They communicate to people and they're just cracking up. Hey, Zohran, we need your ID. Of course, referring to the fact that Zohran is such a hypocrite that his grocery stores run by the government in New York require ID in order to get the discounted groceries, but of course they don't dare expect an ID to be presented to go vote. Hey, you want to see that clip? We'll share it with you on the text line. Just text the keyword PINKO, P-I-N-K-O. Text PINKO to 800-655-MIKE, and we'll send you back the link with that video that shows a very funny exchange between a mythical AI version of Zohran the Destroyer, Mamdani, and President Trump and Vice President Vance at the AI drive-thru. Just text the keyword PINKO to 800-655-MIKE, and we'll send you back the link. Gosh, what a powerful, powerful speech from Senator Cassidy. Gosh, what a towering figure of the Senate. They just really just made my day. I'm good for him. God bless him. God bless him. Cheryl's in Illinois. Hey, Cheryl, how are you?
22: This is so big. Ever since you started praying, I leaped in my heart. I was so happy for you. And now you're making an effect on the whole United States and then some. Thank you so much, Mike. My name is Cheryl Lynn. I love you. I want the best for you. Keep going.
1: You're the best. I love you, Cheryl. Thank you, Cheryl Lynn. Well, you made my day. A lot of people reacted very favorably to the daily prayer. And look, I've got my buddy, my podcast partner, Mark Davis, to thank for that. He started it. M&M Extra, wherever you get your podcasts. All right. He was running a little late, but we've got him, I think, ready to go. First thing we're going to do is talk to Congressman Ralph Norman, who is a candidate in South Carolina to replace the Lindsey Graham seat. Also, a battle about the cost of a $20 burrito. Is that smart or a distraction? And the M&M experience with Mark Davis. It's all ahead.
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6: 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Throws the ball, fades. Deep corner, caught. 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
10: News. I'm Mike Dubusky. Several major wildfires burning across the western U.S. The Bug Fire in Nevada is now closing in on Cold Springs. Utah wildfire officials are contending with the Widemouth 2 fire, which killed two fire officials battling the blaze in a helicopter this week. Fires also raging in Washington State. Nearly a quarter of Puerto Rico is in severe drought right now after the driest month there in 120 years. ABC's Andrew Dimbert.
11: This is a significant and growing crisis now. San Juan, for example, residents there being asked to ration water. They're not the only city. There's other major cities on the island that are doing the same. More than 180,000 customers right now are expected to be going without water for 48 hours at a time. They're doing it in intervals in a sort of alternating schedule. That's part of that rationing process.
10: And Hunter Biden now tells the BBC his father's cancer has spread again. Former President Biden had been diagnosed with prostate cancer. This is ABC News.
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29: I'm Channel 2 Pinpoint Weather meteorologist Alden German. Hot weather is expected to continue Sunday through Tuesday with temperatures all 3 days on either side of 100 degrees. That said, there will be a slight chance for some storms Sunday and Monday afternoon.
30: 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But rejoice, football fans! That just means KFKA will be ramping up its high school football coverage beginning with Training Camp 2026 presented by Pro Design Countertops. Coach Bruce Dick will be making his way through Northern Colorado beginning on August 10th to tell the stories of the local teams and their chances of hoisting a gold ball this season. 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You want Northern Colorado's voice, 103.1 and 1310 KFKA.
5: Football season is almost here, and KFKA has questions.
9: Shotgun snap, bow to the end zone. Ball is caught. That is a great catch by Cortland Sutton. Denver touchdown.
5: Can the defense continue to dominate?
12: But because it's defense, and nationally we hate defense because fans hate defense, we are saying, oh, it's not sustainable. You can't do that. Well, for 2 years in a row, you're talking about one of the elite defenses in the NFL, so don't tell me it's not sustainable. Because it sure seems like it right now.
5: Will this be a breakthrough year for Bo Nix?
13: I think the key to this Denver Broncos offense and that next step for Bo Nix and the Denver Broncos is Jalen Waddle. I think it's going to be a breakout year for Bo Nix.
5: Will the Broncos make it to the playoffs again?
9: Allen pumps once, loads it up, home run ball down the middle of the field. Ball's intercepted. P.J. Lock with the interception. Down the east sideline he goes, and the Broncos have it at their own 40.
5: Broncos games and talk are on Northern Colorado's voice. 103.1 and 1310, KFKA. The boys
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5: World of DC politics to America's culture clash. 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
1: Wow, this was a shocker. I didn't see this coming. Senator Bill Cassidy, the lame duck senator from Louisiana, announced moments ago he will vote in favor of confirming Todd Blanche as the next attorney general, which sort of effectively confirms his ascent to the nation's highest law enforcement post. That's a big deal. I never saw that coming. If you would have had me go to Las Vegas and place a bet, I'm not a betting man, but I would have bet against Cassidy supporting Trump's pick, but that's some good news for a Friday. There's also good news in South Carolina because there is a robust process underway right now, tragically as a result of the death of Lindsey Graham, who, of course, was a lion of the Senate and a very high-profile U.S. senator. It was a very strange sort of circumstances. As South Carolinians know, after Lindsey passed, his little sister, his younger sister, Darlene, was said to be the placeholder and was immediately appointed to fill the remaining term. Well, then there was a little bit of a pivot, and suddenly Governor McMaster and even President Trump came along and said she should be the permanent 6-year term senator. And people in South Carolina are like, wait a minute, we don't know anything about her. But you sure know a lot about Congressman Ralph Norman. He has served as South Carolina's 5th District Republican congressman since 2017. He served 5 terms in the U.S. House of Representatives. And he's one of the candidates for U.S. Senate, and he joins us right now live from South Carolina here on the Mike Gallagher Show. Congressman, good to have you on the program, sir. How are you?
0: Doing fine, Mike. Appreciate it. Sorry I was a little late.
1: No, that's okay. Better late than never. You're a little busy these days. You got a lot going on. You know, for the benefit of people outside of South Carolina who are watching and listening to our conversation, I've followed the debates now pretty closely. Look, every single one of you would do, I think, a great job. But it is fair, I think, to say in Darlene Graham Nardone's case, we don't know anything about her. We certainly know your record. And frankly, Congressman, the very best line you've had, and I think it says it all, is your resume is your record. Is that what you're hearing from your constituents, that, look, this is a choice between the known and the unknown?
0: Yeah, it really is, Mike. You know, people in the political arena, those of us who enter, your vote is your record. That's your resume, right, wrong, or indifferent. And there is a reason I continue to get high ratings my entire time in Congress with Heritage Foundation, Club for Growth, Turning Point USA. All of them watch what you do, not what you say. It's how you vote. And I've got the best record out there, and I say that proudly because I will take that to a dysfunctional Senate who is blocking every good piece of legislation that comes from the House of Representatives, namely the Save America Act, which just verifies that you're an American citizen before you vote. And we've got to take it to the next level to get this thing passed. And I don't care what it takes, blowing up the filibuster, walking filibuster, you name it. We're going to do it, and I'll be a leading advocate for that.
1: Is it? Can we get personal for a minute, and let me ask you if it's difficult to be competitive or critical of Mrs. Graham Nardone after this whole, you know, heartbreaking story? Lindsey dies unexpectedly. We've all been told about how he raised her when they lost their parents at a young age. She seems like a very nice lady. I don't have anything against her. I just think I reflect the confusion that a lot of people have of how she went from placeholder to now the anointed one. But Ralph, is it difficult to criticize her considering all the personal circumstances surrounding the Graham family?
0: I don't look at it as criticism. In fact, during the last debate, she's only been on one debate, and right. I told her, Darlene, you did a good job. She said, well, I'm in it to win it. I said, well, so am I. Look, we're getting ready to elect a senator that'll serve 6 years, a senator that is going to have to be staked out on where are you on pro-life positions? Where are you on the death penalty? Where are you with funding for war? Where are you with the budget? You know, all that's got to be decided. And, you know, nobody knows anything about her. I just drove from Greenville, where we had over 200 people. She did a videotape. But, you know, it's she in Charleston last night. She was nowhere to be seen. It's fair game to say you need to tell South Carolinians where you are. They need to see you under the bright lights. Now, I will say this. I think the establishment wants her. I really do. They do not want a Ralph Norman. And that's not a criticism. It's just a fact that that's what's taking place. But I welcome the challenge. I welcome debating the issues. And I think it will be a runoff between the two of us. And I gladly will enter debates and let's see where she stands and how she would vote.
1: Congressman Ralph Norman is with us here on the Mike Gallagher Show, and of course, one of the candidates for U.S. Senate. Do we know what her where she stands on some of these important issues to South Carolinians? Do we know that she's pro-life? Do we know how she feels about foreign policy? I mean, I know she has indicated that, unlike Lindsey, she wants to focus on domestic policies rather than foreign policy. But do we know much about how she would vote, Congressman?
0: She worked in a government job with the blind commission, and I think probably, you know, I assume she did a good job. If you follow her, I guess, support of different candidates in the state house, she went with some candidates that were pro-choice. Now, I don't know where she's saying she's pro-life, but, you know, what are you going to vote on? And she owes it to get under the lights. Let's ask hard questions. Let's ask what you will do to reduce the deficit. Let's ask what you're going to do with issues that come up that directly affect South Carolina. And she's going to need to answer that sooner rather than later. We're voting Tuesday on the 11th, and then we'll have 2 weeks to go to a runoff when it comes to that. So she owes it, and I think hopefully she will get out in the public, get under the lights, and let's see where you stand.
1: Incidentally, our friend Joey Hudson just shared with me there was a GOP breakfast and called the Road to Washington GOP breakfast in Greenville. And you took the top spot in a straw poll this morning during this event. It was hosted by the 4th District Republican Club and moderated by Fox Carolina's Justin Doherty. And look, it really wasn't close. I mean, you got 42% of the votes. Russell Fry got 22%. Mark Sanford finished third at 18. Darlene fourth with 16%, and Mark Lynch finished with just a little over 1%. That's got to give you some confidence and some optimism.
0: It really does, Mike. I mean, they were primarily business people there. Look, sure. I spent my career in the business arena, not in politics. I made my money outside of government. And I think that's coming through. And I think the issue with Darlene, can you pass an office on through the bloodlines? I don't think you can. It's not healthy in business. It's not healthy in something you just don't do. Now, she may end up in the coming weeks, if we're both in the runoff, she may explain herself as what she will do. But look, in Congress, it's a tough, you take tough votes, you debate issues, you got for many cases, a hostile press to any conservative. And it's going to get a lot harder than what it is now that you know, when you're answering questions, it's going to be, votes will be on the line. And there is a reason that Rick Scott, Mike Lee, Jim DeMint, Mark Meadows are coming, have endorsed me, because I've got a record to back it up. And, you know, as I said, my record is my resume, and it is for anybody in the political arena.
1: Absolutely. Congressman, there's got to be, if the two of you finish as expected in this runoff next week, then there'll be another election, I guess, in the third or fourth week of August. There's got to be a one-on-one debate between the two of you, doesn't there?
0: I'm going to challenge her to a number of debates, Mike, because it's not fair to South Carolinians not to know. And look, we're facing a tough battle with Annie Andrews, who is a left-wing liberal, pro-trans, pro-choice. The money, as we've seen, that's coming into other states, and I hate to see Andy Ogles go down, but you've got the left-wing socialists trying to buy this country off. I can beat Annie Andrews. There's a clear distinction, and my record backs it up, the differences that we have. She just does not have a record.
1: Well, it's going to be a wild ride for a few weeks. I know it was completely unexpected. Everybody thought that they were sort of putting the political machine to bed for a little while in South Carolina, and then Lindsey's unexpected passing changed all of that. And maybe in closing, Congressman, some of your thoughts. I know the South Carolinians had a complicated relationship with Lindsey Graham. My old colleague Bill Bennett, who and a friend of mine, used to say Lindsey was like the family dog. Once in a while, you love the family dog. Once in a while, the dog piddles on the carpet, and you gotta give him a little tap on the nose with a wad of paper, but newspaper. But he's still our dog, our family dog. That was kind of the relationship I think people had with Lindsay. Is that fair to say?
0: It is, and you know, he never won by big margins. He took over for Strom Thurmond, who won by tremendous margins. Strom, you know, was a conservative. He did great constituent service, and I will give kudos to Lindsay. He's got a great staff. They did great constituent service, and Lindsay's legacy is his likability and what he did for Judge Kavanaugh. But that being said, the challenges are different today. We've got a takeover that is occurring right under our eyes. And we have got a D-Day coming on the national debt. Lindsay, we will be different. I will not be like Lindsay. Endless wars I will not tolerate. Budgetary items, we're not going to spend more than we make. We're going to return tax money to the people in South Carolina and to the people of the country. And I'll be an advocate for doing that. I will not be quiet, and we cannot be quiet now.
1: I'm so glad you mentioned Senator Graham's constituent service. His office was great at that. In fact, I know of somebody who went to the office with some kind of an immigration situation or something, and that team went right to work. Will you pledge as senator from South Carolina to equal that great level of constituent service that Senator Graham's office presented?
0: Not only that, Mike, Lindsay helped people from, regardless if you were from another state, he helped you out. He helped me get a Medal of Honor for a Black Marine, and I sat right beside him a little less than a month ago, and I would do the same thing. It will be, my constituent service will be just like I did in the 5th District. It will be second to none. I have empathy for the problems people have, and we will solve them as best we can. And what a better place to do it from the United States Senate, where we will have influence and we'll make a difference to save this country and save South Carolina.
1: Well, and I can confirm, I know people in your district who've said that your constituent service is second to none, absolutely the best. So, Congressman Norman, I appreciate you taking some time with us to visit. Of course, you know, all over South Carolina in Rock Hill and down to the upstate. I mean, we got you covered in the Palmetto State. We wish you the best, and maybe we can visit again before the general.
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9: 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Bow in the pocket. Hit as he throws. Throws the ball. Fades. Deep corner. Caught. Touchdown. 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
25: 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Layup is up and in. Christian Brown. Monster triple-double for Jokic.
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26: 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The 2-2 pitch. Swing and a miss. He strikes out the side with the bases loaded.
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9: 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One-timer. He scores. Nathan McKinnon, 40 goals on the season. His 13th multi-goal game of the year. That's the most in team history.
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9: 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Throws up the middle. 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What a play on the deflection. He's going to take it to the house.
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6: I got the nicest email. There's a live shot, incidentally, of Southlake, Texas, where I used to live back in the day with my Denise and the kids. Beautiful community. I read somewhere the history of Southlake. It's a Dallas suburb, and it was built largely on the back of American Airlines because all the pilots and people who worked at American, who worked at the DFW airport, kind of built and flourished in a community that popped up from the success of American at DFW. Anywhere, that's on the Salem News Channel camera network, and we appreciate you watching SNC.TV. It's odd to get people to say hi to me more and more lately who are watching this not brand new, but relatively new 24/7 platform. We got great things going underway right now, like this Freedom Project, and we're going to be honoring Charlie Kirk in the month of September, and some very special things that we have underway for you at Salem News Channel, SNC.TV. Here's a text from Anderson, South Carolina. If Lindsay's little sister doesn't show up to a real debate with Ralph Norman one-on-one, they should put a sock puppet with its mouth sewed shut in a chair on the stage to replace her. And incidentally, I got a funny email from somebody who said, Mike, your reaction to Bill Cassidy shockingly voting yes to confirm Todd Blanche is one of the funniest bits of radio I've ever heard. What I said, of course, I was predicting that he was going to vote no. And then when he voted yes, and I was shocked. I mean, I could have fallen. Tracy gave me a thumbs up from the other room. I could see her through the glass, and we were waiting for Cassidy's vote. And I said, there's just no way. He hates Trump. Trump hates him. The voters of Louisiana primaried him.
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9: I'm Channel 2 Pinpoint Weather meteorologist Alden German. Hot weather is expected to continue Sunday through Tuesday with temperatures all 3 days on either side of 100 degrees. That said, there will be a slight chance for some storms Sunday and Monday afternoon.
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6: The Broncos.
7: Bills. Rush five. Bow in the pocket. Hit as he throws. Throws the ball. Fades. Deep corner. Caught. Touchdown. 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
8: 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Layup is up and in. Christian Brown. Monster triple-double for Jokic.
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9: 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Swing and a miss. He strikes out the side with the bases loaded.
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10: 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McKinnon. One-timer. He scores. Nathan McKinnon, 40 goals on the season. His 13th multi-goal game of the year. 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
10: 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What a play on the deflection. 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
11: ABC News, I'm Mike Dubosky. The Strait of Hormuz will never fully reopen until the United States corrects its behavior, according to the Secretary of Iran's Supreme National Security Council. Iran and Oman are now nearing a deal on allowing some ships through that crucial waterway. Puerto Rico is now rationing water after the driest month there in 120 years. ABC's Andrew Dimbert has the details.
12: Puerto Rico was already dealing with chronic water issues and shortages even before that drought intensified. The governor has acknowledged the island's water infrastructure has suffered for decades with insufficient investment and maintenance. And just last month, 40,000 customers on the island lost water, prompting the National Guard to help.
11: Nearly a quarter of Puerto Rico is in severe drought right now, with meteorologists saying there's no relief in sight. Meanwhile, in Canada, British Columbia has been put under a provincial state of emergency amid a growing wildfire threat there. This is ABC News.
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15: I'm Channel 2 Pinpoint Weather meteorologist Alden German. Hot weather is expected to continue Sunday through Tuesday with temperatures all 3 days on either side of 100 degrees. That said, there will be a slight chance for some storms Sunday and Monday afternoon.
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1: So here in Arizona, we have the cactus cams.
2: Okay.
1: You know, the big saguaro cactuses that have all these little cameras. And then what they're doing is they're tracking your speed and they're sending you tickets in the mail.
2: Those scoundrels.
1: I know. But, there's a secret here, but I don't really want to talk about it too much, that you don't really have to pay the ticket. But that's a whole nother story.
2: I wouldn't say that. You're just setting yourself up for a lawsuit.
1: I know. You always have to pay the ticket. I'm just letting you know. Now, in Stamford, Connecticut, what the police are doing is that they're setting up like construction zones, and then they're putting on safety vests in order to catch people who are speeding through construction zones.
2: Like undercover cops with hidden cameras?
1: Glendale, Arizona, during Easter, they had cops out dressed as Easter bunnies that were waving at you, and they were also holding little radar things to see if you're going too fast.
2: Why are they constantly trying to trick us? Okay. They're constantly trying to trap us.
1: Wait, San Francisco, they have cops in chicken suits. Like, come on in, we're having a special on chicken, spinning signs.
2: Oh, okay.
1: Okay, Las Vegas, during St. Patrick's Day, they had cops that were dressed as leprechauns on the strip to see if you were going to be speeding or running red lights or anything like that.
2: Top of the morning, Toyota, Kim Komando, license and registration, please.
1: Okay. Now, in New Jersey, they're doing something that's really strange. And it wrote 74 tickets in 6 hours. 74. I'm going to tell you more about that. 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All right, this one's going viral. And I think we actually have a picture of the Dunellen Police Department that we're going to be sharing. It's a regular neighborhood, and then all of a sudden, you see a big bush that starts moving.
2: Like George Bush?
1: No, a tree bush, and it's standing right there. It's full stakeout mode.
2: That's okay. People are getting caught by that thing.
1: Okay, explain it for all of our radio listeners.
2: It looks like a guy went on Temu and Google searched bush costume. And you can see his hands, you can see his eyes and his face.
1: The binoculars.
2: People are falling for this?
1: Yes. They're looking for distracted drivers. And so what that guy does in the bush is he's on a radio and he tells the guy down the street who's wearing a T-shirt that says, not a cop.
2: Okay.
1: Okay. And then they're pulling them over.
2: You know what is going to distract me is a bush using a radar gun. That's what's going to distract me while I'm driving.
1: No, they're branching out into new ways of law enforcement.
2: Oh, boy.
1: Yes. You know, there was also a cop in a gaming console costume.
2: Where's that?
1: It looked like a Wii.
2: Uh-huh.
1: So when you went by, it went, Wii, Wii, Wii, Wii, Wii, Wii.
2: So bad.
1: Oh, that's right. And on that happy note,
2: wee,
1: welcome.
2: Wee, wee.
1: See, I'm telling you, I'm on fire today, folks. I'm just letting you know. Just letting you know, sitting right here at the get-go.
2: Starting off spectacularly.
1: Just branching out.
2: You don't have to do that one again.
1: Why? That was so funny.
2: All right.
1: It deserves it. It's the America's largest, best, award-winning what would you say? The most awesomest show?
2: I wouldn't say that. I don't know if awesomeness is a word. Is it?
1: I'm sure it is in Latin.
2: It's just good. It's just good radio.
1: It is. It's great radio. And of course, I'm Kim Komando, and joining me is Andrew Babinski. And let's see. Coming up, we have your car snitching on you, your kid's school laptop never stopped taking notes, and Google owes you money.
2: Okay.
1: So, but we're going to get started.
2: I like money.
1: With Sam Altman.
2: Okay.
1: You know, he is in charge of OpenAI, and he's a new dad. And he has said that he couldn't imagine raising a little boy without artificial intelligence.
2: Really?
1: Yeah, he said that it's crazy. He just wouldn't know what to do without it.
2: Well, how did the 8 billion of us that are currently on the planet and the hundreds of billions prior ever manage to exist?
1: So he decided to have a new feature built into ChatGPT.
2: Okay.
1: And what it's going to do is allow you to connect your kid's school calendar and your calendar. And then this way, it would automatically every single morning create an audio podcast that when you're in the car, that you would play this for the kids. So it would say like to little Johnny or little Janie, you have soccer practice at 12 or at 2 p.m. after
2: sure.
1: school. Don't forget to take your math test.
2: Mm-hmm.
1: Inside your lunch, you have apple juice, but don't share the cookies with the kids because there's peanuts in it or whatever it may be. So he actually thinks this is going to be a great idea for you to, instead of actually speaking to your children.
2: We can't do that.
1: that you hit an AI voice for it to dictate what the day is going to be like.
2: Now, if you said to me, it just popped up a reminder list of the things you have on your day that mesh with the two calendars, that would be useful. But you're right. I'm not going to sit there and listen to AI on the drive to school. Especially, I mean, when I pick up my kids from school, that's like one of the rare hours I get to see them in the day.
1: Yes.
2: They have so much stuff going on.
1: You get to talk to him.
2: Right. Do you think he ever talks to his child? Or has his AI assistant changed diapers?
1: AI assistant's probably right in there. How did this happen?
2: It's an interesting idea, but it's not going to catch on.
1: Speaking of schools, I don't know if you heard about this, but a 22-year-old student teacher at an Illinois elementary school. She had a pretty rough day.
2: Okay.
1: The kids were not acting nicely. One little cherub came over, slammed her laptop down, the cover down, and then she said that she lost a lot of work that she was doing at that time.
2: Okay.
1: So she got onto Snapchat, as every, school teacher does.
2: Obviously.
1: And then wrote a note to her friends that basically said, I'm going to paraphrase, but it's just something like, I'm going to shoot this kid and everybody at the school.
2: Oh, boy.
1: Okay. And then in about an hour, guess who showed up?
2: Let me guess. Let me think about it. The police?
1: Yes, they showed up. They arrested her. She spent overnight in jail.
2: So her friend dimed her out?
1: Snapchat filters.
2: Oh, the big brother was watching.
1: Yes, exactly. Exactly. Yeah, so you have to remember that anything which we put into Snapchat or hearing worlds, it doesn't disappear.
2: But this is something that we've been begging Facebook to do for years, is actually monitor the information that's being handed off, communicated between users. Snapchat's actually doing it. I like it.
1: But what a dope.
2: Well, yeah, she's a dope. There's no doubt about that.
1: I mean, wouldn't you think you knew better?
2: Can I tell you a quick story?
1: Sure.
2: My son is in the 7th grade this year. Okay. Last year, obviously, in the 6th.
1: Yes, math is good.
2: Mm-hmm. He's much better at math than I am. My daughter's now in the 3rd grade, and she has his teacher from last year.
1: Okay.
2: And she got married, so she changed her name, so I didn't know until parent-teacher conference. I walk in, and I'm like, what are you doing in here? You teach the 6th grade. And she's like, oh, I decided to change. I went from the 6th to the 3rd. Gave me some reason why. And I was like, oh, okay, that's interesting. Finish the conference, whatever. Walk out. I tell my son, hey, your sister has your teacher from last year. And he's like, oh, that doesn't surprise me at all. She would cry every single day. And I was like, what? And he's like, yeah, we're bad. 6th graders are bad. So maybe that note right there has a little bit of relevance. There's
1: something about that. Now, did your kids get free laptops for the school?
2: Yeah.
1: Okay. Then did you decide anything that Go Guardian was part of that?
2: We had to sign a release, but the release basically was about if it breaks, we have to pay for it, not about the software that was on it.
1: Okay. So Go Guardian is monitoring right now 27 million students.
2: Okay.
1: And it logs every screen, every tab, minute by minute, at home, on your Wi-Fi. There's also a program called Gaggle that does the same thing. So if kids type in any quote-unquote dangerous words, mm-hmm. that it's going to be flagged.
2: Now, my son has said that they monitor everything he does when he's logged into Google Classroom. So that wouldn't be the same tracking, correct?
1: Well, that's where it gets a little iffy.
2: Okay.
1: Because if it's a school-issued laptop, they can monitor everything.
2: Of course they can.
1: Okay. So that's why if the kids are going to be doing something personal, that they don't want to do it on the on the school-issued laptop.
2: Okay.
1: Because you don't know where those records are going. And that's the problem. I mean, where are they going? And how's it being tracked?
2: But is it the problem, though? I mean, they're giving you a free resource to use. You have to use it responsibly.
1: Yes, but I don't think a lot of parents realize what that means. And that's the only reason I want to bring that up.
2: Okay.
1: Is because all this tracking is being done. And like one kid typed in a Bible verse and it had the word naked in it. Mm-hmm. And then all of a sudden the school counselors were going like, you know.
2: Well, they do. They don't use context clues. They just go off what the report tells them.
1: Oh, little naked. Johnny typed in naked.
2: Pervert.
1: It hurt. Like, that reminds me. So one time Ian was probably in maybe first grade or second grade. And I get a call from the headmaster and she opens up the conversation with, you know, Kim, language is indicative of our personhood.
2: Uh-oh.
1: And blah, blah, blah. And it's reflective of who we are in this. And she's like lecturing me. And right. Finally, I'm like, okay, so what happened?
2: What
1: I'm
2: in a hurry.
1: Yeah, what did he say? And she said, well, he was in the bathroom. He dropped something. And he said, oh, starts with a letter S and it ends with T. It's four letters.
2: And I gotcha.
1: Like, and I was sitting there, it was like right here at the tip of my tongue, like, oh, that little.
2: That son of a, he's grounded.
1: I know. I'm like, no, I can't do that. I really wanted to, though. Google owes you money because, as it turns out, this is going to be a shocker for everyone. They listen.
2: No, they don't.
1: Yes.
2: They've told us time and time again that they don't.
1: They had to pay $68 million, which is chump change to them.
2: That's all?
1: Yes.
2: All the users they have over all of their platforms that they're listening, that's all they have to pay?
1: Well, this is just with a Google or Nest device, or you use the assistant between May of 2016 and March of 2026, and you have to file by August 27th. And so guess how much money you're going to get?
2: I'm going to go with $16.
1: Close. $2. To $56.
2: Oh, two to 56.
1: Yes.
2: Hopefully I'm on the high end.
1: Why even bother for $2?
2: $68 million, then it's nothing.
1: That's it. That's nothing.
2: That's their annual banana budget at the office of Google.
1: So you know those little DoorDash driving robots that deliver the stuff?
2: They're all over the East Valley.
1: They are.
2: Gilbert, Mesa, Tempe, they are everywhere.
1: Well, apparently there's a little bit of a problem that they haven't really figured out until now.
2: Okay.
1: Is that how do you get the order from inside the restaurant into that little box?
2: Well, I would assume that an employee at the restaurant comes out, puts in the code, it opens, they drop it in, they close it, and it's off on its way.
1: Okay, no, that's too much work.
2: Okay.
1: So with DoorDash, we're talking about these little robots that zoom around, if you haven't seen them, and that's where your order is. So there's no person, no car, anything like that.
2: Right. It looks like a baby carriage almost. It does.
1: Exactly. So now DoorDash is hiring people. This is a new side hustle. They're hiring people that you can stand outside the restaurant, and so the restaurant, the employee will hand you the order, and then you, as the DoorDash representative, gets to put it in the box.
2: What? Why don't I just take it, put it in my car, and drive it myself?
1: You make $5 per order.
2: That could be a lot if it's a popular restaurant.
1: Yes. All that's missing is having, like, R2-D2 launch your Chipotle bowl at full speed.
2: So what would be the true automated solution for this?
1: To have almost like, I would think, a conveyor belt.
2: Or a window. Like they set the food on a window with the bottom move goes down and lowers it in. Because whatever they're going to do, they're going to figure out a way to eliminate humans from this equation.
1: All over.
2: Because you're just using humans to do 80% of the work.
1: Which leads us to Tau Robotics. Now, when I saw this, you know me, I really want a robot in my house. Mm-hmm. I do. I want a humanoid. Now look at this little guy right here.
2: Oh, that's creepy looking.
1: We'll describe it for all of our ratings.
2: How come it doesn't have a face? It just has like prongs sticking out of its head and it's taking out the garbage.
1: It looks like a Wi-Fi antenna.
2: Oh, that was at a bad angle. It does have a face. It's a creepy robot. It's vacuuming.
1: Yes.
2: It took out the garbage.
1: Okay, this is a robot you can hire and it does chores for $30 an hour. Okay, this is not bad. It wipes the counters, it vacuums, it tosses the trash. Someone will deliver the bot to your house in a minivan. It walks out of the car like it's clocking in for a shift. Sessions last for about an hour. Pets must be secured. An adult has to be home. Now, here's the catch. The humanoid is not rosy. It's actually puppeteered. A human is sitting far, far away, probably in the Philippines, with a VR headset, steering the little robot with AI assist.
2: Okay.
1: So they see everything in your home through its cameras.
2: Well, that's the way it's going to be for a while. This is the third, I think in the last month, the third home chore robot we've talked about, and none of them have been home chore robots. They're just remote control robots with someone doing the job.
1: But how is this different than hiring a housekeeper that you don't know?
2: Nothing. It's not different at all.
1: Right.
2: I guess the only difference is that they're just a robot, so you would not be able to offend them.
1: They can't steal anything.
2: Well, they could. I mean, the person and walk into the post office, mail in the iPhone that they just stole.
1: Ooh, this is shiny.
2: All right, just quick prediction. These obviously aren't real at-home robots. How long until we have the real thing?
1: 2 years.
2: That's a quick amount of time.
1: You don't think?
2: I don't know. Usually, you know, you always used to say 7 years, right?
1: Yes.
2: For the next advancement in technology. It's like 7 hours now.
1: Exactly. Now I have a really bad joke.
2: Oh, what's nothing new? Not surprised.
1: I thought I had announced it this time.
2: Okay, prepare. Buckle up.
1: Okay. Who's smarter, a robot maid or a robot doctor?
2: I don't know. Who?
1: The robot maid, because she's got her AI on everything.
2: Does that one actually count as a joke?
1: I think it does. In the next hour, we have robots that can be escorts.
2: Like?
1: No, don't you see where your mind just went? Uh-huh. Look at your face.
2: Yeah.
1: You are such a guy. We're talking about taking them to parties. Gosh, if we make some more money, we get real sound effects.
2: That's a pretty good one, if you ask me.
1: 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All right, still to come, AI predicts what your neighborhood is going to look like in 20 years. Your home value will thank you. So you don't want to move. Stay with us here in the Kim Komando Show. 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
2: Bills rush 5. Ball in the pocket. Hit as he throws. Throws the ball. Fades. Deep corner. Caught. Touchdown. Marvin Mims.
1: The Nuggets.
3: Jokic. Great pass. Layup is up and in. Christian Brown. Monster triple-double for Jokic.
1: The Rockies.
4: 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Bases full. The 2-2 pitch. Swing and a miss. He strikes out the side with the bases loaded.
1: The Avalanche.
5: Turned over. Lekkonen. Near side. McKinnon. One-timer. He scores. Nathan McKinnon, 40 goals on the season. His 13th multi-goal game of the year. That's the most in team history.
1: High school sports.
5: He is flushed out of the pocket. Throws up the middle. And it is caught. What a play on the deflection. He's going to take it to the house.
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0: Hey, if you haven't already, make sure that you get our free newsletter. Over a million folks do. 5-star rated. You're going to love it at getkim.com. All right. So your house is probably your biggest investment. And so I was playing around with Claude because I've been using Claude mostly lately.
6: Okay.
0: And I was just wondering, because where Ian lives, our house there, is that like he wants to put in a pool. He wants to redo the bathrooms. He wants to, you know. He doesn't.
6: Major upgrades.
0: Exactly.
6: Everywhere.
0: Yeah. And I'm like, dude.
6: Baller on a budget.
0: So I went into the chat and I said, based on current predictions and what's going on with the neighborhood, how do you see the home values increasing in this area? And, you know, give me the worst case and give me the best case scenario. So if you haven't done it for your house, it's actually really fascinating what it comes back with.
6: What was the worst case?
0: That the values would stay the same.
6: Okay.
0: And the best case is that it would probably go up because we are talking about California.
6: Correct.
0: So it does go up fairly quickly. But then it also talked about how there would probably be an apartment complex.
6: Which hurts the value, I'm guessing?
0: Probably. I mean, it's really fascinating. So
6: stuff you don't even think to look up.
0: Right. And so if you're sitting there, you're thinking about a remodel, you're wondering what your house might be worth, just ask Claude or ChatGPT or Gemini. Hey, listen, some moments are too good to miss a single word. 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
8: I'm Channel 2 Pinpoint Weather meteorologist Alden German. Hot weather is expected to continue Sunday through Tuesday with temperatures all 3 days on either side of 100 degrees. That said, there will be a slight chance for some storms Sunday and Monday afternoon.
1: The Broncos.
2: Bills rush 5. Ball in the pocket. hit as he throws. Throws the ball, fades deep, corner caught, touchdown, Marvin Mims!

0: the Nuggets.
1: Jokic, great pass. Layup is up and in. Christian Brown. Monster triple-double for Jokic.
0: The Rockies.
2: Freeland is set. Bases full. The 2-2 pitch. Swing and a miss. He strikes out the side with the bases loaded.
0: The Avalanche.
3: Turned over. Lekkonen. Near side. McKinnon. One-timer. He scores. Nathan McKinnon, 40 goals on the season. His 13th multi-goal game of the year. That's the most in team history.
0: High school sports.
3: He is flushed out of the pocket. Throws up the middle. And it is caught. What a play on the deflection. He's going to take it to the house.
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11: The risk of gusty showers and storms today will be isolated once again, mainly confined to the mountains and adjacent foothills with daytime heating, so they will be terrain driven. Could pose a risk for active fires and fire crews. So it's something I'll be watching pretty carefully.
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15: Rollback robbery alert?
14: I know. Researchers found over 120 fake Walmart sites.
15: Oh, no.
14: So if you're sitting there shopping, you're thinking like, oh, this is a great deal. Okay.
15: It's not?
14: It's probably not. Just wanted to pass that along. You know, speaking of making sure that you're browsing correctly, do you know what they call shopping for new eyebrows?
15: I don't know what they call shopping for new eyebrows.
14: Browsing.
15: Oh, okay.
14: Isn't that funny?
15: No.
14: Oh. I thought it was, I cracked myself up writing that.
15: Also, it's not funny and not relatable.
14: There is that. Coming up, the five-minute trick that gets three generations of your family off their phones and also around one table. It's actually something that I spoke to. I was on the air with WTOP in Washington, D.C.
15: Okay.
14: His name's Ralph. And he was telling me that he was going to his, I think, his cousin's birthday party. And I told him all about this. And he's like, wow, this is amazing.
15: All right. Now I want to know.
14: All right. Imagine that your best friend, someone who has held your newborn baby, you know what that feeling's like.
15: Absolutely.
14: It's like you love that. Has been quietly saving the baby photos and reposting them as her own.
15: That's creepy.
14: Her name on your child is called digital kidnapping. And my next guest lived through this. And she's saying that she's from the Midwest for a reason. Marissa, thank you for coming on board with us. Take us back to the exact moment that you found out. What did you see on the screen?
16: Whenever I got the screenshots from my former best friend's coworker, the first thing that I saw was photos from our pumpkin patch time and her saying that she can't come to training that day because she has to take her daughter to the doctor and she was sick. I saw photos that I had sent her to wish her Merry Christmas that she had saved and sent her coworkers and said, Merry Christmas. The first big snow where we live, she sent those photos to her coworker and said that baby loved the snow, but mom didn't because it was so cold out.
14: Wow.
16: Later on in the screenshots, she even gave her birth story about how she delivered my daughter with no epidural and it was so pain-free and simple, which is the complete opposite of how my daughter was actually brought into the world.
14: Okay, you know what? Been there, done that.
15: So let me see if I follow this correctly. You had a baby. A close friend of yours is taking the pictures and photos and moments for you and your child's life and sending them to people that you don't know and saying it's her own child?
16: Yes. So me and this woman had been friends for 15 years since we were children. And she started a new job in late August of last year, maybe the beginning of September, and it started immediately upon her starting that new job. My daughter was about four and a half, maybe 5 months old when she started this, and I didn't find out until she was almost 11 months old.
15: And is this new job that she got remote working?
16: No, it's in person.
14: Oh, wow.
15: So these people could have conceivably said, hey, we're having a pool party this weekend. Bring your daughter that doesn't exist.
14: Or we didn't notice that you were pregnant.
15: Right.
16: Yeah. Well, because she didn't. So the way I understand it from the coworker who told me is she started this job. She kept my daughter's name the same. She kept her birthday the same. So since she just started that job at the beginning of fall last year, my daughter was born in the spring.
15: Okay.
16: She wasn't working there whenever she first started the job.
14: Now, did you get the police involved? I don't think that this is a criminal case, though. Is it?
16: So after I had sat on it for a couple of days and I didn't mention it, but she came over to my home December of last year, 2 days after Christmas. I had a tattoo appointment that day, and she was coming with me. She came into my home. My daughter was in her playpen playing. All she had on was a diaper. My daughter was being super smiley. My friend snapped a photo and sent it to me. I thought that was the end of it. Well, lo and behold, whenever I found all of this out, while she was sitting next to me at the tattoo shop, she was sending this photo of my daughter in nothing but a diaper to a stranger. And talking about how good of a Christmas she had and all of these things. Well, anyways, whenever I found out, my daughter being practically naked on a stranger's phone really made me sick.
14: True. Right.
16: So I did call our county sheriff's department, and I didn't really know what to ask for or what to do because, like you said, I wasn't sure if this was a criminal case or not. But he actually recommended that he go to her house. Because he was floored. I had never seen heard a reaction like that from a law enforcement officer before. He was floored. And he said, if it's okay with you, I would like to go to her house and I would like to watch her delete all the photos of your daughter off of her Facebook, off of her phone. And I said, you know what? That's fine. And he said, and I'm going to let her know that I spoke with you and I told you that you could press charges if you would like to. And the, but at this time, you're choosing not to, because I did choose not to. He alluded to the fact that maybe some of it could have been identity theft in the state we live in. Maybe some of it could have been like cyber stalking, since she was stealing my photos and using them.
14: Yeah.
16: And but obviously, since he's not an attorney, he couldn't tell me for sure. But that is what he had said to me.
15: So now you had police intervention. Did you ever confront her, ever have a conversation with her about what she was doing?
16: Yes. So I found out on March 17th. We were actually supposed to hang out the next day on a Monday. But after I had found out, I quit answering her messages for a while I was ignoring her and trying to think of how to handle this. She actually sent me the screenshot of her resignation to her job, because she knew that they knew and she was panicking.
14: For sure.
16: So she sent me the screenshot of her resignation and she was like, how did this sound? Yada, yada. I didn't respond. And then a couple of hours later, I finally sent her all of the screenshots I had received. I sent her a huge, long message confronting her, and she responded back, telling me that she was sorry, and she doesn't know why she did what she did. And she asked if we could meet up in person, and I said, hell no.
14: Right.
16: So I told her, if you want to talk, we can have a phone conversation. And so she called me, and I recorded it, because the state I live in is a one-party consent state only. So I have her admission recorded on my phone. She cried a lot and said that she was sorry and this, that, the other. I told her that, you know, I don't forgive you. You violated us. I trusted you. I've known you for over half of my life. And I essentially ended the friendship.
15: And she never gave a why? I mean, I can speculate, she never gave a why.
14: There's obviously mental health issues there, right?
16: Yes, for sure. There are definitely mental health issues. Without saying too much, like, you know, for legal reasons, during the phone call, which, like I said, I had recorded, she did say that she's always wanted to be a mom, and she feels like she can never have one of her own.
15: Okay.
14: Wow. Now, do you post any more pictures of your daughter?
16: Absolutely not. I don't post photos of either of my kids, and my family members do not anymore either.
14: Yeah, I think that's the takeaway here, because, you know, yeah. Marissa, thank you for telling us your story, because so many parents, they are posting pictures of their kids, obviously. They say that by the time that the child's 13, the magical number is 1,300, that there's 1,300 photos of that kid somewhere online.
15: Wow.
14: And so digital kidnapping, that's the phrase, is that it's on the rise.
15: Right.
14: And you post pictures of your kids.
15: Yeah.
14: But, I mean, obviously, they're older now.
15: Mm-hmm. I told you the story of the guy at Safeway, though. I don't know if I've said it on this show or on my morning show. I was in line at Safeway.
14: Oh,
15: I was checking out.
14: He was looking for money?
15: No. There's just a bucket at the end of the register, and it has this picture of this kid, and it's raising money for cancer awareness and using this child as the spokesperson. And the guy standing behind me is frozen, and we're like, what's going on? And he's like, that's my daughter. Someone had stole the picture of his daughter off of Facebook and used it to raise money for charity.
14: And it sounds really crazy, Barry, but you've told that story 8 times before on the show.
15: So let me tell you this story. I was at Safeway.
14: A little inside humor there. Sorry. My husband tells the same story all the time. And every time he tells me the same story, I'm like, oh.
15: But it's just astonishing that this is even going on behind the scenes. People are using it to make money off of it.
14: Well, I don't think that was the case here.
15: No.
14: But in your Safeway case, it was.
15: Yeah.
14: But I think it's a good word to the wise. My niece does not post any photos of her kids online for these reasons. And
15: okay.
14: Also, you also have like the weird child porn that they're doing. They're taking bodies and putting on AI. And it's just, I think it's just good practice. If you don't need to post pictures of your kids, don't do it. With back to school season here, I've been thinking about something I wish I had in school, Raycon's Everyday Earbuds Classic. 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All right. So, you know, it's like a family reunion, gathering, birthday party. So everybody's all excited to see each other for how many minutes, do you think, before the phones come out?
15: Oh, that's a good question. I'm going to give people a benefit of the doubt. I'm going to say 20 minutes.
14: I think the average is 18 minutes.
15: Okay.
14: And then everybody else starts putting out their phones, and then they're scrolling, they're on TikTok and whatever they may be doing. And so next time you have a family reunion like this, especially if it's a birthday party, is that you use your favorite chatbot and you say, here are some stories about Uncle Dave, okay? And put together crossword puzzle hints for those answers.
15: Oh, okay.
14: Okay. And then once you come up with that whole list, is that then you go to another website, crosswordlabs.com, and at crosswordlabs.com, that's where that it will actually make a crossword puzzle for you.
15: That's fun.
14: It is fun.
15: And have you done it?
14: Yes. Yes. And so it's, well, I haven't done it yet, but I did it. I'm doing it for Barry's birthday party.
15: Oh, okay. I won't tell. I promise.
14: So, like, one of them is, like, what did Barry run into with the boat?
15: But only your family's going to know the answer to those. Okay. And they're not Googleable.
14: You know, and the answer is the dock.
15: Ah, here's another one. What did Barry run into with the drone?
14: The
15: office
14: light.
15: Wall.
14: Yes. Oh, the office wall. Well, no, I was going to say the street lamp.
15: Oh, okay.
14: Because there was also the street lamp that he was so excited. We were in Maui. We're at a park, and he gets this drone up. And, I mean, literally, like, he flies it, gets it up in the air, and goes straight and smashes right, like a $400 drone. Like, it goes up and goes. And then I busted out laughing.
15: Of course.
14: And Ian's laughing. And then he's.
15: That's how fun you guys.
14: Exactly. How did you know? You sound like you were there.
15: I know him.
14: Oh, man. Hey, still to come, we have more of your phone calls. Do you ever buy Pringles? The chips in the tube. Everyone looks identical to the next. Well, almost identical. And that almost has bugged the chip engineers for years until AI entered the picture. 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So when someone says AI is everywhere, just smile and nod and remember the Pringle. Because once AI popped in, the flaws stopped, and AI finally earned its salt. Smarter in 5 minutes a day, it's my free newsletter at getkim.com. 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
13: 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Coach Bruce Dick will be making his way through Northern Colorado beginning on August 10th to tell the stories of the local teams and their chances of hoisting a gold ball this season. 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
14: 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Let's see. Phil in Raleigh, North Carolina. Welcome to the show, Phil.
20: Hey, Kim. How are you doing today?
14: Wonderful. What's going on?
20: I enjoy your newsletter. I read it every day. But anyway, I just recently bought a 2026 Ford F-150 about 2 months ago. Then doing my research, when I was searching through all the Google and on YouTube and everything, I found out that the computer system I have on there, they update it every so often. And on my truck, they've updated about four times since I've had it. And when they update it, you cannot operate it. And I was thinking that, not that they would, but they can do it in the future. They could make your vehicle inoperable, you can't drive it, and make you force you to buy a new one. So I was wondering if you know of a way we could override that, or is there a way to override that?
14: Wow. Probably not.
15: No.
14: You know what? Let me tell you, Phil, I have a 1946 Chevy that I think you might be interested in.
15: She has the same problems, Phil.
14: Okay.
20: It's got to be a Ford or Dodge. I can't buy a Chevy.
14: Oh. Fix or repair daily.
15: It's so funny that he brings it up with the F-150.
20: First on race day.
15: I bought an F-150, and I didn't want to sign the agreement, and they signed it for me. And hit accept.
14: There you go.
15: Because you have to have that to drive the vehicle.
14: Well, so basically your Ford 150 is just a roving computer.
15: Mm-hmm.
14: Okay. And if you don't want all those connected options, and that's where you can think about everything dying with it, the apps, the GPS, Apple CarPlay, whatever you might have, streaming, where the traffic is. And so basically your truck becomes before circa 2001.
15: Right. The infotainment system just does nothing for you.
14: Yes. Most of your phones say that there's like 7 to 8 years of updates. The automakers, they don't really tell you exactly what it is. I know you mentioned 10 years. I haven't seen that number exactly, but you do have to sign for this as you did.
15: Mm-hmm.
14: So if you know, so I don't really think there's a way you can opt out because it's so integrated into the car.
20: Yeah, so they can force you to buy another vehicle after a certain amount of time, then, I guess.
14: I don't think you're going to be, I mean, they're going to keep updating it. You may not get all the updates, but there's going to be a point where these will stop. See, now, but see, we're kind of into like uncharted territory right now.
15: Right.
14: Because we have all these infotainment services, but we haven't yet had the time yet to see what really happens 10 years from now, 15 mm-hmm. years from now. It would behoove, of course, like if we look at Apple, they release new iPhones every single year. And of course, they have always said, we don't slow the battery down, which everybody looks at and rolls their eyes at them.
15: Right.
14: So because this way we have to buy a new phone because it just slows down. What they do is they update the operating system so that it's so slow on the older phone. So it's not necessarily the battery or them slowing down the processor. They're just loading that up with a whole bunch of junk that your old iPhone just won't work anymore.
15: And what he's saying is, in the future, are we going to look at them starting? The air conditioner is not going to work because of a software issue.
14: Or the heated seats will
15: right.
14: heat.
15: Okay. Or they'll just attach a fee to everything.
14: I still can't get over Mercedes charging, what is it, $1,000 to go 1 second faster.
15: And people probably paid for it.
14: Oh, yeah, I got to get that. Hey, speaking of cars still to come, how your car has a report card and how you can actually see it. They knows exactly what you're doing here on the Kim Komando Show. 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
14: 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You know, I just love taking your phone calls. If you ever have a question for me, here's what you need to do. Head over to commando.com, and then on the top right-hand corner, there's a link that says Ask Kim, because here's the secret. You don't have to sit on hold like all these other people. We will actually schedule you right into the show. Again, that's commando.com with a K, and then hit that Ask Kim button right on the top. Right, we're just talking about cars, okay, and how these are these roving computers.
15: Right.
14: Now, inside, you know that they're tracking every single thing that they do.
15: What?
14: I know, it's a shocker. But you can read your own file for free. I mean, they know where you go, hard brakes, when you're going fast, things like that. You want to search the LexisNexis consumer disclosure and request. You're going to get your report. Now, federal law says you have to get a copy of everything that they have on you. And in case you're wondering, like, well, how do I do this? Just head over to commando.com, and we'll have the tip right there on the homepage, because it's time for that motor mouth to hit mute.
15: Oh, gosh.
14: Make sure that you get our newsletter at getkim.com.
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1: Breaks contain. Out over the 30. Runs out over the 35. Out over the 40. He fumbles the ball. The ball is free. And Denver's got it.
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0: News. I'm Mike Dubusky. Several major wildfires burning across the western U.S. The Bug Fire in Nevada is now closing in on Cold Springs. Utah wildfire officials are contending with the Widemouth 2 fire, which killed two fire officials battling the blaze in a helicopter this week. Fires also raging in Washington State. Nearly a quarter of Puerto Rico is in severe drought right now after the driest month there in 120 years. ABC's Andrew Dimbert.
1: This is a significant and growing crisis now. San Juan, for example, residents there being asked to ration water. They're not the only city. There's other major cities on the island that are doing the same. More than 180,000 customers right now are expected to be going without water for 48 hours at a time. They're doing it in intervals in a sort of alternating schedule. That's part of that rationing process.
0: And Hunter Biden now tells the BBC his father's cancer has spread again. Former President Biden had been diagnosed with prostate cancer. This is ABC News.
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4: I'm Channel 2 Pinpoint Weather meteorologist Alden German. Hot weather is expected to continue Sunday through Tuesday with temperatures all 3 days on either side of 100 degrees. That said, there will be a slight chance for some storms Sunday and Monday afternoon.
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13: Shotgun snap, Bo to the end zone. Ball is caught. That is a great catch by Courtland Sutton. Denver touchdown.
12: Can the defense continue to dominate?
10: But because it's defense, and nationally we hate defense because fans hate defense, we are saying, oh, it's not sustainable. You can't do that. Well, for 2 years in a row, you're talking about one of the elite defenses in the NFL. So don't tell me it's not sustainable, because it sure seems like it right now.
12: Will this be a breakthrough year for Bo Nix?
14: I think the key to this Denver Broncos offense and that next step for Bo Nix and the Denver Broncos is Jalen Waddle. I think it's going to be a breakout year for Bo Nix.
12: Will the Broncos make it to the playoffs again?
13: Allen pumps once, loads it up, home run ball down the middle of the field. Ball's intercepted. P.J. Locke with the interception. Down the east sideline he goes, and the Broncos have it at their own 40.
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16: So have you seen the new Spider-Man movie yet?
17: Not yet.
16: It's big. A brand new day, opening weekend, it made $360 million domestically, almost $1 billion worldwide.
17: That, our movie's back? That's huge.
16: It broke the record for the biggest opening in office history. It beat Avengers.
17: Which is pretty much the same vein.
16: Okay. So everybody loves Spider-Man.
17: Of course.
16: Okay. Except for some BMW owners are pretty ticked off at Spider-Man right now.
17: Why?
16: They have a beef with Peter Parker. Has nothing to do with the movie, nothing to do with the plot line. It has everything to do with their in-car dashboards.
17: Okay.
16: And the BMW drivers are responding loudly. And we're going to tell you why they're fuming right after this.
17: What happened?
16: I got to tell you first about NetSuite, sponsor of our show. 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That's netsuite.ai/Kim. All right, here's the deal. Imagine this. You start your 2020 or newer BMW, and you look at the dash, and what do you see? Instead of your normal stuff, you get a full-screen animation, music, and synchronized ambient lighting. It runs up to 30 seconds, and a QR code pops up to buy the movies to Spider-Man.
17: Oh, gosh. It's too far.
16: With a QR code, which, by the way, you can't scan the QR code because you're driving.
17: That's too far. That's too much. So much of an invasion. Here's the thing. If you're presented with something in the beginning, this is how human beings work. If you're presented with something in the beginning, you're okay with it, even if it is too far. But when they change it in the middle without permission, without conversation, that's when we get outraged.
16: I would be so pissed off.
17: Oh, that's way too far.
16: I mean, it's my car. I paid for this.
17: Well, did you? Or did you sign some licensing agreement? That's the way they get away with all this stuff.
16: Now, I would be okay if you paid me for the ad.
17: Right.
16: I mean, if you gave me like $5 or you said like you can get the heated seats for free for a month.
17: Or a discount. What if it was a discount?
16: That's true. You know what? Amazon does that, Kindle with ads.
17: Or, yeah, if you hit the QR code, you got to get into Spider-Man for 50% off. But I still think people would be outraged.
16: BMW calls this a festive experience.
17: Nope. Wrongo bongo.
16: Oh,
17: and here's the thing. Last hour we were talking about the guy with his truck and having to get updates and sign the user agreement over and over and over again. We agreed to this. when we bought the BMW, and they're like, hey, do you want to be able to unlock your car from wherever you are through this app?
16: And you're like, hey.
17: Somewhere deep in that paperwork, you agreed that they can use their screens for ads.
16: What a web we weave with Spider-Man.
17: Okay. It's a good conversation ruined by an awful joke.
16: And on that happy note, welcome, ladies and gentlemen. It's the nation's largest, best, award-winning show about all things digital. I'm, of course, your beloved digital goddess, Kim Komando, here with you once again. And joining me is... Andrew.
17: Hey.
16: Andrew Babinski. And let's see, we're going to talk about how Iran is hacking American water systems. Home sellers are listening to you, and your TV is taking screenshots of what you watch. We have how to fight back. Let's get started with water. Faucets under fire. Iran is actually going after our community water systems.
17: I don't want to talk about this. I don't want to hear it. I want to be ignorant. I don't want to have to worry that I'm going to turn on the faucet and it's going to catch on fire.
16: I don't think the faucet's going to catch on fire.
17: Well, it did in one community, right?
16: Welcome to some science here. They're targeting water in facilities in several states, Minnesota, Michigan, New Jersey. The local boards are scrambling through emergency audits. Small staffs, aging systems. So checklist. You want to make sure that you stash some water, 1 gallon per person per day, 3 days minimum.
17: Okay.
16: Sign up for your city's emergency alerts. You go search for emergency alerts in Google with your town. So that this way you get a text message and you're not sitting there on Facebook like, oh, by the way, don't drink the water. Don't do that.
17: Is this a real threat, or is the fact that it is a threat enough to scare us?
16: I think the fact that it's happening is enough to scare us. And it's not just a single incident. Okay, and I don't think we're always told everything that's going on.
17: Right, that's true.
16: So we know that there's been up to 12 states. There's 50. Okay, so
17: it's a pretty good average.
16: Okay, so I think it's safe to say that there's probably more than 12.
17: Okay.
16: Now, the good news is that the facilities and the people running it are really on top of it. But so many of these are older systems, probably using passwords like water 1234.
17: It's a good password.
16: Whatever it may be.
17: No one's ever gotten into my bank account, and I've been using that password for years.
16: So make sure that you have a plan and it holds water.
17: There you go. I like that one. I actually like that one.
16: Okay, thank you. I am going to raise my hand that I'm guilty of this. And it's now making the news for some reason. Is that if you are ever renting a house or selling a house, that people have Nest Cams all over.
17: Mm-hmm.
16: And guess what? People who are selling the house are actually listening in.
17: Of course they are.
16: I know.
17: That's a given.
16: It's like, but apparently some people are shocked by that.
17: Really?
16: Yes.
17: I just stayed in an Airbnb, and I just assumed everywhere I went there was going to be cameras. It was a beach house, like a block away from the ocean. And I'm just like, they got to protect their properties. And I was just there with Amelia. And I was like, just so you know, there's probably cameras everywhere. So just be aware. You have to know that they're listening in.
16: You know, when I stayed at a hotel in Montana last week or 2 weeks ago, I actually did the same thing. I thought to myself, I bet you there's cameras. And I didn't bring my little hidden camera detector with me. I forgot it.
17: You should have.
16: I know.
17: I need to get one of those.
16: Yes.
17: But I just assume you'll be safe if you assume.
16: Let's see. Snap has their glasses. Oh my gosh. It's going to launch on September 16th. Wait till you hear the specifications of this. They're calling it a face computer.
17: Okay. That's funny.
16: Oh, I'm going to sign up for the face
18: computer. Honey, give me my face computer. I want to Google something on the interwebs.
17: That sounds like something your grandmother says when she doesn't know terms of technology.
16: I got the AOL.
18: Where's my wrist computer, too?
16: A dual processor, hand tracking, powered by Google AI, OpenAI. Listen to this. It's 3 times heavier than regular glasses.
17: Great.
16: Almost a pound.
17: No, it's not.
16: Yes.
17: A pound on your face.
18: This face computer is so heavy.
16: You need like a weight in the back of your head.
18: I don't go to the gym anymore. I just lift my face computer a couple times a day.
16: My neck is getting so strong.
17: Oh my gosh, a pound.
16: Oh, and the price, you ready for this?
17: Well, I don't. $700.
16: $2,195.
17: You jerks.
16: Could you imagine?
17: Oh, and they're going to have some suckers buy this face computer.
16: Oh, you know it.
17: I mean, there's people addicted to Snapchat. They're going to have it.
16: Oh, yes.
17: A face computer is so funny.
16: $2,200.
17: Here's the thing, though. This is the final product. How much did the prototype weigh? It's only 17 pounds, and we strap it onto your face.
16: You know what? But this is not the first time that Snap has tried glasses.
17: Everybody's been trying. Google Glass is what, 15 years ago?
16: Yeah.
17: That they did this, and they're trying to bring it back, and I just don't see it working.
16: Now, Apple says that they're coming out with their own glasses,
17: too. Of course they are, because other companies have made products, and they're 4 or 5 years behind.
16: But they say that it's going to be more, like, health-oriented.
17: Okay.
16: So the glasses are going to work with your Apple Watch and do metrics and things like that.
17: Okay. How much is it going to weigh? That's the important thing. Less than a pound, they might have a winner.
16: Isn't the face computer?
17: It's funny.
16: What are we going to call this thing? Can't you just see like all these Gen Zers and millennials and you know, because they're the ones that are behind all these big projects. And what should we call it?
17: That's like when whoever named Bodie McBoatface, remember that boat?
16: Oh, yeah, yeah, yeah.
17: That's the same guy that now is advanced to this level of Snapchat in his name and products.
16: Okay, now here comes part of the show that you've been waiting for.
17: Okay.
16: The escorts.
17: Yeah.
16: Okay.
17: Let me get comfortable.
16: It's the robot that you rent to help you be the life of the party.
17: Hmm. Escorts would be a life of a party.
16: They dance, they play music, they strike a pose, they shake hands, they take voice commands, and one can even be your plus one. Ooh. When you don't have a date. And it's called Robot Studios. You can rent them like Stewie and Benji. They're $500 an hour, or you can buy your own from $13,000 to $80,000. What is the difference between a $13,000 escort robot and an $80,000 robot escort?
17: One has a built-in face computer. The other does not. I guess one works and moves and the other is just a paperweight.
16: Now, a trained technician tags along with you with every event.
17: This is so funny. They're so in a hurry to get robots in our lives, but they're not ready yet.
16: You can give it custom outfits.
17: Oh, great. I get to dress up, play dress up with my robot.
16: And then the humanoids will also learn certain dance moves that you want. Because if you want your little escort to do a certain dance, that you can say, I want this dance.
17: But there is an escort for the escort, is what you're saying? So if I were to bring this to a party, I'd have to also bring Paco, who's running the thing from behind?
16: Yes.
17: Okay.
16: He's right there with you.
17: Yeah. All right.
16: My
17: escort has an escort.
16: They say it's a safety instructor.
17: Oh, okay. Because we don't want that robot like freaking out and killing anybody at the pool party. I can see it now. Headline: Robot escort rips face off of party goer.
16: Why are dogs so bad at dancing?
17: Great transition, seamless. I don't know why.
16: They had two left feet.
17: Oh gosh.
16: And, you know, for Stewie, his feet are interchangeable. They're the same. I don't know if you know that.
17: I didn't know that.
16: Yeah, with robots, they don't have a left and a right.
17: They don't?
16: No.
17: Oh, that's interesting.
16: They just have, like, 2 feet that look the same.
17: Okay. Stewie, you were going to call it by its name?
16: Yes, all Stewie. Right.
17: The escort.
16: See, but that's not the escort that you were hoping for.
17: No, I thought that story was going to be much hotter.
16: Hey, there are only 3 major wireless networks in America, and they charge a premium because, well, they can. 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All right, coming up, we have the free decoy phone number that makes spam calls someone else's problem. 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
20: Believe it or not, summer is almost over. 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Coach Bruce Dick will be making his way through Northern Colorado beginning on August 10th to tell the stories of the local teams and their chances of hoisting a gold ball this season. 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
16: Hey, if you haven't already, give me 5 minutes a day and you'll be tech smart. 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You know, a lot of people, Andrew, give TikTok a bad name. It's okay. Like, oh, you know, it's wasting time scrolling.
17: TikTok does a lot of things that make us able to give it a bad name.
16: Of course. But every once in a while, an inspirational story comes out of TikTok.
17: Sure, there's tons of them.
16: And so Sophia is going to be joining us. And Sophia's grandmother has had a restaurant for 20 years. And then she realized that the restaurant wasn't doing very well.
17: Okay.
16: Matter of fact, so bad, zero customers some days. So, Sophia, thank you for being here with us. And so you decided to help your grandmother out, which I think is so wonderful.
23: Yes, thank you so much. Yes, it was definitely a really big decision, but I'm so happy we did it.
16: And so what'd you do on the TikTok?
23: We made the account, an Instagram account, basically right before we posted the video. And we took inspiration from a bunch of other creators in the DMV from all over the country. And we just did what we could with CapCut, and we made a video, and we actually waited on to post it for 2 weeks. We weren't sure that we wanted to post it yet, and then when we got the all clear from my grandma, we did, and it somehow just blew up, just telling the story of my grandma and her inspiring story to open up a restaurant all by herself.
17: Now, was the goal to help a struggling restaurant, or were you just like, maybe if we make this, we'll get a little bit of attention? Or was the message out there, hey, help us keep this restaurant open and alive?
23: Well, honestly, see, the restaurant just holds such a special part of my heart because it was a really, it just means family to me. Growing up, it was kind of the only way that I would be able to see my grandma because she was working 24/7. So going to the restaurant, it holds so many memories to me. And when I came back this summer from college, she was telling me that she was thinking about closing the place down. And honestly, I just wasn't ready to let it go yet. So I talked to my cousin and we just wanted to change something, see what we could do, see if we could bring some more customers in and, you know, hopefully keep it open for a little bit longer. And I think we have been able to. So, yeah.
16: So how many customers is she getting now?
23: Well, the first week is pretty crazy. We got, I couldn't even tell you, our tables are pretty full. We always had at least three customers. Now it's slowed down a little bit, but we've still been getting about 10 or so customers or 10 or so tables every single day. So it's been pretty good.
16: And what does she serve at the restaurant?
23: It's Mexican Salvadoran food, primarily Salvadoran food. So it means pupusas, fajitas, tacos, honestly, whatever, primarily Salvadoran food. So it means pupusas, fajitas, tacos, honestly, whatever you can think of. But my favorite are the pupusas, of course.

0: kind of see how happy she's been able to make us as well.
1: Which, you know, I think it's so wonderful that you did this. I think it's so great, Sophia, that, I mean, you were able to, like, utilize your generations in order to help your grandmother, which I bet you she's so proud of you. Now, there is a stat that I think is really interesting, that if you promote your business on social media with a video, that your sales will increase 74% of the time.
2: Wow.
1: Yes. So if you're sitting there in a business, no matter what it is,
2: right,
1: and you're not promoting it on social media with a video saying this is the history, whatever it may be, and this is what we do, it really is something that you need to start doing.
2: And it's anybody can do it. You can't say, well, I don't know anything about face computers. I can't do that. Anyone can do it. CapCut is easy to use. You can use the video software inside of the TikTok or TikTok or Instagram app. Anyone can do it.
1: And remember, short is best, right?
2: Okay. Yes. And get their attention in the first 3 seconds.
1: So how long do you think that video should be?
2: Probably 50, anywhere from 45 to 50 seconds.
1: I was going to say.
2: Not too long.
1: Yeah, you don't want it longer than a minute.
2: And I did learn something this week. When you want people to watch your video, you need a title in the first 3 seconds. No matter what it is, help save my grandma's restaurant. Let me tell you about my grandma's empanadas. Whatever it is, you have to have a title. Because most people are watching their videos on mute.
1: Yes.
2: And they won't know what it's about unless you have that title on there.
1: So that's why you need to do that. Let's talk about spammy phone calls, because so often people want our phone numbers, right? Facebook Marketplace.
2: Mm-hmm.
1: You want to sign up for a loyalty card.
2: Just this last 2 weeks, I've received over 100 calls because someone signed me up for car insurance.
1: Oh, no.
2: That I needed. And I don't know if it was a prank.
1: It was a prank.
2: A listener that hated me.
1: It's a prank.
2: It's nonstop.
1: You know, because Ian does that with their friends. They do it to each other.
2: That's not funny at all. It's just cruel.
1: It is mean. So if you need to sign up for something, what you want to do is make sure that you go to voice.google.com. 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You get a free phone number. You pick the area code because, after all, you know, spam callers, you know, they belong in prison.
2: Do they?
1: They do, because they already know what kind of phones that they use. They're like cell phones.
2: Oh, boy. 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
1: let's change gears just a little bit. 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
4: I'm Channel 2 Pinpoint Weather meteorologist Alden German. Hot weather is expected to continue Sunday through Tuesday, with temperatures all 3 days on either side of 100 degrees. That said, there will be a slight chance for some storms Sunday and Monday afternoon.
5: The Broncos.
6: Bills rush 5. Bow in the pocket. Hit as he throws. Throws the ball, fades. Deep corner, caught. Touchdown, Marvin Mims.
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8: Freeland is set. Bases full. The 2-2 pitch. Swing and a miss. He strikes out the side with the bases loaded.
5: The Avalanche.
9: Turned over. Lekkonen. Near side. McKinnon. One-timer. He scores. Nathan McKinnon, 40 goals on the season, his 13th multi-goal game of the year. That's the most in team history.

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9: The risk of gusty showers and storms today will be isolated once again, mainly confined to the mountains and adjacent foothills with daytime heating, so they will be terrain driven. Could pose a risk for active fires and fire crews, so it's something I'll be watching pretty carefully.
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14: No. It
13: yes,
14: can't.
13: It does. It's called ACR, Automatic Content Recognition.
14: So it's watching what I'm watching, but it's not watching me?
13: Well, it's probably watching the screen, but if it really wanted to, it could see you. Isn't that frightening to think about?
14: It's just weird. It's creepy.
13: It is. And so what you want to do is make sure that you turn off the automatic content recognition. We have the steps for every TV manufacturer on the site, the major ones, I should say, at Komando.com. The brands hide it somewhere different, but it's always in the privacy settings. And so you can turn it off and your TV works exactly the same. The only difference is that those creepy ads that know what you watched may be a lot dumber, because this way your TV spying career is canceled.
14: Good one.
13: Did you like that one?
14: Nope.
13: Excellent.
14: But I just wanted to move on.
13: Joe in Knoxville, Tennessee. Help me, Joe. Help me.
15: Help me help you help me.
14: That works.
15: I'm enthralled to call you today because it's not because I've had a crush on you since 1999 or that you're beautiful and have a summa cum laude mind. It's you're so kind and helpful to so many people. It's absolutely a pleasure to talk to you. And in that vein, I'm interested in my wife's latest cancer deal. And I've never used ChatGPT or Claude or AI. And I had a specific question for you since you're IBM-centric. I looked up so much stuff for this situation of the breast cancer. And while Watson has Watson AI, they have Google AI with LYNA specific for cancer, and Path AI and Tempo AI. And my concern is it has the context that they're clinically trained AI. Does that mean that I need clinical expertise to use them? Because to tell you the absolute positive truth, never used it, and I'm not really fond of AI, kind of frightening.
13: Oh, I see where you're coming from.
15: Companies are so actively spending billions of dollars on the AI and not their employees, let alone the large manufacturing data centers. But Subscript is I'm really interested in looking how I can use the AI to do medication research, because I need more finite information on the side effects.
13: I understand.
15: I remember you and the wonderful time that you helped and took care of your mother. And I'm also, I just got the $120,000 bill from the hospital and the $53,000 bill from the doctors. And we asked for a dedicated finite reconciliation of the bills. Looks like a ton of double billing. So my question to you is, how do I use the AI to get into that and see how bad they're booning me?
13: Okay, well, let's start first with your wife, okay? And then we'll get into the bills.
15: Okay.
13: AI is an incredible resource. And you have assumed the role that you are now your wife's advocate. And which is the biggest role that you're probably going to have in your entire life. Okay, aside from being a husband and father and son and everything like that, is that it's hard for people who are so stressed, anxious, and not feeling well to fight for themselves, right?
15: Exactly.
13: And the thing about medical care in the United States, and I'm sorry to say this, is that you have to be strong. You've got to say, I want to look at this now. This is what I've learned.
15: Right.
13: Okay.
15: And
13: as a matter of fact, I had to take Barry to the ER probably about a month ago. And I didn't like the way the security guard treated me, because I went to the car to get his suitcase and I came back, and you have to go through a metal detector now. And this is at the Mayo Clinic.
15: Right.
13: So I go through the metal detector and I said, listen, I need to get back to, you know, bay number 14, where he was in the ER. And the gal says, oh, you have to go to security. And I stand there and this guy says to me, so are you here? I said, yeah, I'm here for my husband. And he says, so have you been here before? I said, yes. I just went out to the car to get his bag. And he said, so you know where you're going? And I said, yeah, but the door is locked. He goes, well, I'll take you there. And then he goes, well, let me make sure that this is really him. And he's like, give me a hard time.
16: Mm-hmm.
13: And yeah. Okay. And it's like, I'm trying to break into the ER.
16: Right.
13: Okay. So he opens, you know, does his badge, and it opens those big doors into the emergency room, and then all the rooms. And then you can go left or right. And then I look at him and I'm like turned around, because this is not the door I came out of. And he says, you know where you're going? I said, well, I'm going to number 14. And I said, I think it's to the left. He goes, oh, so you haven't been here before.
15: No, brother.
16: You haven't downloaded a blueprint and memorized exactly where every single room in a hospital is while your husband's sick in one of them.
13: So I called the hospital administrator, who is a friend of mine. She's been to my house. And I said, listen, I'm from New Jersey. I can handle this. And I'm strong. But, you know, and my husband's sitting there hooked up to wires. I said, I can handle this, but I'm afraid for the next person who comes in, who's in a similar, who may not be as strong. And so this guy is, it's a training issue is what it is. And then she said to me, she said, took care of it. And then subsequently, I heard that from somebody else that said, they said, you should see what's in your file. I said, what do you mean? She said, it's in there. Like, you better not screw up, or this one's going to be all over you.
16: She got friends in high places.
13: No, not just that. No, that I will stand up. And that's what you have to do as an advocate. That's what I'm saying.
15: Absolutely. I'm 100% in your favor of everything you just recanted. The bottom line is that particular person had the little bit of power to over you and wanted to make sure you knew he had it.
13: Exactly. 100%.
15: It's just sad.
13: It is.
15: But moving forward, I've never used the ChatGPT.
13: Okay, well, here's what you do is you have to use it. You have to use it. And you take your wife's medical records and you take out her name, medical number, and then you feed it into, I would go to Claude. I would create what's called a project. And if you have trouble doing this, I'll help you off the air. Is that you go to Claude, you hit project, you make a project, and then you give the project a description, you give all your wife's medical records, her results, everything that's in there, and then you say, I want you to be the best breast cancer specialist in the entire world, the most knowledgeable person.
15: Okay.
13: Tell me if the treatment that she's getting is the best treatment. Where are the best institutions around me for breast cancer? Are there any clinical trials? Okay. And give me...
15: I've checked into that. Yeah, go ahead.
13: And give me 5 questions for me to ask my doctor today. Okay. And then that's where it starts. And then it'll start asking you questions. And you can also say, ask me questions that you need to know in order to give me better decisions. Okay.
15: And you know what? I hate to even tell you this. I'm even ahead of that. I fired the oncologist that the doctors at the hospital she went to sent us to because of her ineptness and her lack of proficiency. And she had the attitude of take 2 pills and see me in a month.
13: Yeah, that's stupid.
15: I said to myself, if this is aggressive, what are you doing right now to be proactive? And we went to the Clearview Cancer Institute in Alabama because MD Anderson and Mayo are too far from us.
13: Uh-huh.
15: And we got 180-degree turnaround results. So I'm with you on the advocacy. I'm with you on the searching. I just never have used AI, and I want to know if it's
13: it's fabulous. It's going.
15: What's going on?
13: Okay, it is fabulous. It is.
15: You're fabulous. It's okay.
13: Thank you.
15: Great, kid.
13: But
15: you're the best.
13: But
15: and you're so kind. And it's, you know what? You're like the Eisenhower, Einstein, Evita of the digital goddess routine. You're so helpful, and it's all in your heart. And I just really, I've been wanting to tell you this for a long time, how much I admire what you do and how you do it. And you don't sell books or CDs or DVDs, and you give all this willingly and free, and it's just exceptional.
13: Well,
15: so
13: thank you.
15: Thanks for your input and your feedback. And tell Lauren, your helper, or whatever her title is, she was like Beacon's Movers, careful, quick, and kind. She was very, very nice.
13: Now, Lauren is associate producer. She is really good. But thank you for all those kind words, Joe. Now, on my site, I have exactly what you need to do with the medical records.
15: On commando.com?
13: Yes, exactly. And if you have trouble finding that particular tip, is that... I'll give it to Lauren, and Lauren can email it off to you. But for anybody else who's listening, you know, your medical bills probably have 80% errors.
16: That's a lot when you're talking about $120,000.
13: I don't know if you remember, we had a caller a couple of weeks ago where her brother actually used what I wrote with her brother and saved almost 50 grand.
16: Right.
13: So if you're sitting there with medical records if you're sitting there with medical bills and saying, like, how do I even go through this? Because they have all these codes and numbers.
16: Right, which means nothing to anyone.
13: And you're sitting there going, I have no idea what this means. And it gets very, very frustrating. Is that just hit commando.com. And what we'll do is actually make that tip right there on the top of the homepage. And it gives you the prompts, everything to go through. It really is phenomenal. And Joe, thank you for your kind words. And I'll include your wife and your family in my prayers. Hey, you know that glow that you see on people who just seem to radiate? 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
13: So you probably have something that you're really good at. What are you good at? What is something that you're really good at?
16: I'm good. What do you mean, what am I good at? What are you leading to here?
13: What could turn into the perfect side hustle?
16: Oh, buying and selling. I love flipping. I'm very good at knowing something like a collectible, knowing that it's valuable and it's underpriced, and I can flip it.
13: See, here's the thing, is that if you are looking for a side hustle, is that you can give AI a list of your skills, which you're good at, and then ask AI to come up with a specific Fiverr or Upwork job application, meaning like that you could say, like, here I am, Andrew Babinski. I'm not as funny as Kim Komando, but I'm really good at collectibles. And then somebody would hire you in order to help them evaluate what a collectible may be worth.
16: That's smart.
13: So you can make some extra money. And so here's the deal. So if you're looking there trying to make some extra money, because it seems like every single day I get a note from somebody.
16: Yeah.
13: I mean, how can I make money, Kim Komando? I've tried to win the sweepstakes online and the lottery or whatever it may be. Is that I bet you do have a specific skill that you can use to make just a few bucks. It's not going to be a get-rich-quick type of thing.
16: No.
13: But it could be enough to put gas in the car, pay an electric bill, whatever it may be. Let's see. Still to come, I have a great way for you to work with somebody in your family with memory playlists here on the Kim Komando Show. Attention, parents. If you're the mean one who won't let your kids on social media, science just took your side. Again. I'm Kim Komando for NetSuite. AI isn't the future. 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If your revenues are over seven figures, visit netsuite.ai/Kim. We already know early social media is tied to depression and anxiety in kids. Now timed with back-to-school season, a brand new study in Nature says it hits their report cards too. Big time. Researchers tracked over 5,000 students. Kids who started scrolling at 11 years old were about 6 months behind in school by 16. I'm talking reading, language, math. Half a year of learning lost to the mindless scroll. And the earlier the account, the bigger the gap. Look, holding the line is hard. I've been there. Your kid swears everyone's on it. Now you've got the receipts. It turns out the best filter you can give your kids is the word no. Don't miss out and be left behind. Get my free newsletter right now at getkim.com. 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
13: 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How can we help you?
20: Hi, Kim. Well, you always get such serious information in your newsletters, but this one particular thing was about making a storybook.
13: Oh, yes. So you take a kid's drawing and then you can tell to create a whole series of books or just one book. It's actually a lot of fun.
20: Yeah, it's a little addicting, thanks a lot. So I was doing several iterations of it, and finally I got up to what I thought would be a good one. And then I remember in your newsletter you said at the end, like, you could upload it to a photo book website and turn it into a hardcover keepsake.
13: Right.
20: Well, that's where I'm stuck, because I'm overwhelmed by looking for a reputable and safe place to go. And I was hoping you can guide me in that.
13: So how old are the kids, and what's the book about?
20: Well, they're 7 and 5, and I did two different books. The older one, who's 7, he's the artist, the paleontologist, and the entomologist, okay?
13: There's a lot of ologists there.
20: He wants to be all of that when he grows up. And he's been like that since 2 or 3 years old, so hasn't faded from him yet. So I made a storybook about him, and I gave a few pages to Lauren about it just to give her a little idea of how it's coming. And I enjoyed it so much, I thought, okay, I really do want to turn this into a photo book with a hard copy. I just don't want to print out pages, put it in a binder, and there you go. So, well, I was hoping you can give me some safe and reputable places to go do this.
16: Let me ask you a question. You've said safe 2 times. What are you worried about when it comes to...
20: Well, in reading Kim's newsletters for years, it's like, okay, I'm just very leery about going on websites I don't know, and then my information is...
13: Not reputable. They're going to steal a credit card number. The whole drill like that.
16: All right. I didn't know if you wanted to, like, protect the intellectual property. Yeah. Like, this is just a gift.
13: It's just a gift.
20: Okay. It's just a gift, yeah.
13: So here's the deal, is that Gemini will spit this out. That's the technical term, by the way, as a PDF file. And your places like Shutterstock, and they won't take a PDF file. And so you have to find a place that will do that. Blurb and Lulu will actually let you upload a PDF, and then you can make that as a book. But there is something else. There's those board books, the ones that are fairly indestructible. You know what I'm talking about. So instead of using pages, but the pages of the book are cardboard. So the kids can't really mess them up.
16: Right.
13: There's a website called Pint Size Productions, and they make board books. And so if you're going to make a book for a kid, I'd make it a board book.
16: When I did it for my son's birth story, I used Shutterfly. Would you recommend these over a big company like that?
13: Well, Shutterfly, Mixbook, and the other one, Snapfish, the problem is that they won't take PDF files.
16: Oh, okay. Yeah, that's right. You said that.
13: So you're going to have to do screenshots of every single page.
16: Convert,
13: save it as a JPEG.
16: Like that. Yeah.
13: And that's just a pain in the butt. And who wants to do that?
16: Nobody.
13: All right. Coming up, if you have someone who has memory issues, I have a project that you're definitely going to want to try.
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13: 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So I wrote about this in my free newsletter, and I don't know how many comments I got. I mean, thousands.
16: Wow.
13: And thousands and thousands. I was talking about how musical memory lives in a part of the brain that Alzheimer touches last. And so what I'd want you to do is to you get a notebook and you write down the songs from when that person was 13 to 25, because those are the songs they're going to remember the most. Wedding song, the one that they would sing in the car, right? And then you create a playlist on Spotify or YouTube, and both are free. And basically, you're going to put the headphones on the person and they're going to hear the music, and they may have some moments of clarity.
16: That's so great.
13: It really is. I mean, somebody that you love is really waiting on the other side of a song. I remember my grandmother had Alzheimer's, and she would play, when I would put on Elvis Presley for her, it was like Elvis did not leave the room. I mean, Elvis was there, and she was right there with you. If in case you need the steps on how to create a playlist and the prompts to put into AI to help you along, just hit Commando.
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0: ABC News, I'm Brian Clark. U.S. negotiations with Iran have progressed, according to Vice President J.D. Vance, but he stressed at the same time in a Fox News interview the conflict is not over.
1: We're really in the middle of the game here. This thing is not over. It's obviously not at the beginning. We're in the middle of the game.
0: An Iranian official said that any deal depends on the U.S. changing its behavior. Authorities in Utah say that both crew members are dead after their heavy-lift helicopter crashed while fighting a wildfire on Friday. Another day of high temperatures and dangerous heat in the West could create more fire hazards. There is no winner in the Powerball jackpot. That bumps the next jackpot set for Monday to an estimated $905 million. And authorities in New York State say they have a 32-year-old man in custody after a multi-day manhunt. Thomas David Ryan allegedly killed his father, then set his house on fire to cover it up. This is ABC News.
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4: I'm Channel 2 Pinpoint Weather meteorologist Alden German. Hot weather is expected to continue Sunday through Tuesday with temperatures all 3 days on either side of 100 degrees. That said, there will be a slight chance for some storms Sunday and Monday afternoon.
5: The Broncos.
6: Bills rush 5. Bow in the pocket. Hit as he throws. Throws the ball. Fades. Deep corner. Caught. Touchdown, Marvin Mims.
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7: 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Layup is up and in. Christian Brown. 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
8: 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Swing and a miss. He strikes out the side with the bases loaded.
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19: All right, so I guess I'm pretty boring.
20: Yep.
19: You don't have to, like, jump at it.
20: And bad at telling jokes. What were you saying?
19: But I am pretty.
20: Yeah, that's true. All right, okay. Fine.
19: Just, you know, got to give me one thing there. The reason why I bring this up is that new survey just came out this past week about how people are using Gemini. And they're typing in some weird questions.
20: Oh, you're just using it for business purposes. You're not having any fun.
19: No. Like, somebody said, pretend I'm a glass of water. Tell me what how do I feel?
20: That's not fun.
19: And Gemini coached the glass of water through its final moments.
20: Oh, no. Did it get spilled?
19: Saying goodbye at the end.
20: It's so hard to say goodbye.
19: Also said, don't spill it. And people are saying, like, pretend to be a fork. Pretend to be a chicken.
20: Inanimate objects?
19: Yes.
20: What are you gaining? Is this for entertainment purposes? Like, I'm bored, so I'm just going to run through this? Because I've only used AI chatbots for productivity purposes.
19: Yeah, I don't understand. Like, one guy wrote in or is telling Gemini, pretend you're a newborn baby.
20: Okay.
19: And, like, what are we supposed to do with that?
20: I don't know. What are you going to do with the information you've garnered from it?
19: I mean, I don't understand.
20: Gemini go poo-poo.
19: Yeah, it did.
20: Oh, no.
19: Yeah. We have some more strange ones to tell you about. But first, let's talk about Carbonite. 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All right, here are some of the other weird ones. The newborn one that said, I was just born. And then Gemini actually said, since you're typing this, you must be a very smart baby.
20: Oh, super smart.
19: Someone pretended to be a chicken walking past KFC.
20: And the emotional struggle that it went through.
19: And Gemini says, it's not safe for a chicken.
20: It's not.
19: Near KFC.
20: Gemini, finally, no hallucinations. The AI chatbot was right.
19: It said, you might become someone's lunch, get chased, or end up in a bucket.
20: Is this for social media purposes? People are trying to get responses for videos?
19: I don't understand. This is never even crossed my mind to even consider doing this with AI.
20: I understand if you're doing it for entertainment purposes. That just isn't entertaining to me.
19: Okay, but meanwhile, all these stupid questions just cost 30,000 gallons of water.
20: Okay? There's crops across the entire west coast of Ireland that are going to die because you want to know what it's like to be a chicken walking in front of KFC.
19: We can tell you that's a bad thing.
20: Yeah, I got it.
19: Not good. And on that happy note, welcome to the nation's largest, best, award-winning show about all things digital. I'm America's beloved digital goddess, Kim Komando, of course. And joining me is Andrew Babinski. And we're going to start with math.
20: Okay.
19: Okay. Are you, you're not good at math at all.
20: No, I'm very good at math.
19: Are you?
20: Yeah. I mean, not when we get to the higher levels, like trigonometry.
19: Oh, no.
20: Yeah, you'll lose me there. But basic algebra, yeah, I'm good.
19: Well, if you have a math skill or you're raising a kid who has math skills, is that this year's brightest grads are caught in a bidding war because you have the AI giants on one side. This is amazing. And the world's most elite investment firms on the other side. And the starting salary, are you sitting down?
20: Mm-hmm.
19: $1 million.
20: Just for math nerds?
19: Signing bonuses on top of that, fresh out of school in their 20s.
20: Hold on. Why aren't they getting the AI to do all of the math?
19: They need what's called quants.
20: Can you say that on the radio?
19: Quants. Q-U-A-N-Ts. That's what they're called. For quantitative. And the job is in, let's see, deep mathematics, statistics, algorithms, and AI computer models. You have to teach AI something that it's lousy at. And that's using math to make smart investment and trading decisions. Because it's not just math. You have to analyze past, future, things like that. And so apparently AI is really crappy at this.
20: So there's a lot of products out there that actually sell themselves on social media as download this app and you can basically predict the future of the financial markets. And what you're telling me is that that's all
19: work.
20: Bullpucky?
19: Yes, quants. And so if you have a kid who's good at math, tell them about quants.
20: All right, I will.
19: Do you quants? Because math nerds, it's starting to add up. All right. So we are in a big hiring position here at the show. I mean, we have openings we don't even have posted.
20: Okay.
19: And so in order to help with the recruiting is that I hired a friend of mine, Joanna.
20: Mm-hmm.
19: And she's having a heck of a time. She's very frustrated.
20: Because?
19: Well, like, let me give you an example. There was one person that she was looking at. We were looking at hiring. Looked really great on paper. And she had the Zoom call set up for 5:30. And at 5:27, she texted this person and said, whenever you're ready, if you want to start the interview sooner, I'm here. And the person texted back and said, it's 5:27. I'm not supposed to be there till 5:30.
20: Okay.
19: Okay.
20: That's rough.
19: Okay. I had someone that I interviewed that brought their mother with them.
20: I don't know which one's rougher. Being a jerk about being asked to be 3 minutes early or bringing your mommy to an interview.
19: We're talking about Gen Zers. And then they're also joining formal interviews from their beds, their cars, sidewalks. So if you have a Gen Zer who has grown up around social media and FaceTime is second nature, and they're looking for a job, you just might want to talk to them about, like, you know, etiquette.
20: Right.
19: And
20: do you think they'll grow out of it?
19: I don't know.
20: Do you think it's going to be the same problem with someone trying to hire a 40-year-old 20 years from now?
19: Probably. And, you know, and if you're tempted to bring mommy to the interview,
20: yeah,
19: that's a bad thing.
20: Yeah.
19: It's
20: but they don't see it that way. And a lot of companies that are run by Gen Zers, right, because this company, you're not a Gen Zer.
19: Exactly.
20: If this company was run by someone of their age range and they said, hey, you want to jump on, it's 27, and the person responds with, hey, I'm not supposed to be there till 5:30, does that hiring person go, oh, they're right. Oh, I shouldn't have reached out so early.
19: You know what? You have a point. I'm going to give you that.
20: Okay.
19: Don't you agree?
20: Yeah, that's why I made the point.
19: Yeah. I mean, I think there is a generational thing of expectations. And that's where AI can help, too. Because you can tell AI, here's the job description. Here's my resume. Give me 5 questions. Pretend that I'm in the interview. Mm-hmm. What can I do to help close this deal? And where we are right now because of AI is that we're giving people tests.
20: To see if
19: they have the qualifications without using AI.
20: Gotcha.
19: And I tell you, maybe I am old school, but I like a thank you. I mean, if I'm going to spend 45 minutes with you interviewing you, I like to get an email back saying, because my time's valuable.
20: Is that a deal breaker?
19: Not necessarily, but when I get a thank you, it means more.
20: Okay.
19: It'll actually mean more.
20: I thank you for doing this segment with me.
19: Doesn't mean that you're hired. Oh, wait, you already are. All right. So imagine that you're in an airplane. There are no windows, but instead of windows, you have HD screens all on the side that are simulating what's actually outside.
20: Why?
19: Save weight.
20: Okay.
19: And also, engineering-wise, it may be probably more streamlined.
20: Then just don't have the windows. I don't need the screens to simulate it.
19: So would that bother you? I like seeing outside.
20: I mean, I don't fly. You know, I fly coach when I fly, and most people.
19: What's coach?
20: Well, it's in the back of the plane near the bathrooms, and most people, I would say 99%, put the windows down anyway. They want it dark to watch their show. They want it dark to take a nap. We don't utilize the windows in a plane anyway.
19: Well, it will boost efficiency for fuel by 60%. That's the actual number.
20: Let's do it then.
19: I don't know. I like looking out the window. I like to see where we're at. I like to see how far we are from the ground.
20: Okay, but if there's an HD screen there simulating it, you're looking at nothing. You're looking at an image that's not reality.
19: That's why I look to see. I like to see real stuff. So I want to see the ground.
20: You wouldn't want the HD screen.
19: I would not.
20: So if I made you choose HD screen or no window at all.
19: Oh, wow. That's a tough one. I'd probably take the no window because the HD screen's not real anyway.
20: Yeah, it's just a video.
19: It doesn't matter. Do you know once I wrote a sitcom about airplanes?
20: Of course they do. You sold it to ABC and it ran for 15 years on TV. No, I didn't know you wrote a sitcom.
19: It never took off.
20: No, okay. Sorry I ruined the joke.
19: The pilot was terrible.
20: Just like if it had writing like that, I don't know how it didn't make it on TV.
19: Well, now that we are on a big station in Los Angeles, all these people are just writing me saying, can we watch it come be at our improv?
20: All these people?
19: Just letters after emails and DMs and it's just amazing.
20: We're going to lose her to the world of comedy, folks.
19: Hey, business owners ask me this all the time. 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
19: Hey, if you're burned out on American dating apps, there's a TikTok trend that's happening right now. You change your location to be someplace else, like Paris. And Sarah in Charlotte, North Carolina, that's exactly what you did, and it turned out to be pretty well for you, right?
22: Hi, Kim. Yes, I'm a huge fan of yours. Thank you for all that you do and your chock full emails. Yeah, it actually ended up in a place that I never thought it would. I kind of approached it like the journalist and AI communication scholarship professor that I am. It was a project at first. It wasn't even really like a love project.
19: So you changed your location to Paris, right?
22: That's right. Yeah, I had to Google how to do that on a dating app because I'm 41 and didn't know how to do that.
19: That's cute. Okay. And then once you did this, you started seeing guys in Paris.
22: Yeah. You know, initially, like I said, I did kind of approach it like anthropological, probably to like shield my heart in a way, you know, but I was like, oh, I'll go to London first. So I was there for some days. And then I said, no, this project needs to be having other cities and other locations, and we're going to change it every 3 weeks, you know? So then I got to Paris, and then, of course, I met love.
20: Now, when these guys are seeing your profile, it's showing you them that you're just a couple of miles away, when in reality, you're on the other side of the planet.
22: I know. It was super deceptive. However, to mitigate that, I did do one of these voice prompts that they have you do on Hinge. And I said, hi, my name is Sarah. I've manually changed my location because I've always thought that love was more abroad for me. And like, before you match with me, you should know that I live in the United States. So they did know that part. They didn't know my little love project on the side where I was recording the notes and screenshotting and, you know, writing up my report about modern dating. But they did know that I was in the United States.
19: And so this guy matches with you, right?
22: Yes.
19: And so then it just proceeds like the normal thing going back and forth?
20: Yeah, what was the first date like?
22: Yeah, there's the conversations that happen in the app first, of course,
20: right.
22: And then it kind of progresses. And, you know, usually one person says, hey, do you want to go on text or WhatsApp? And in our case, it was WhatsApp. And so we moved to WhatsApp, and then quickly it was, let's get on a phone call. You know, we're both of a 40s vintage, so we like a phone call. And so I think maybe our first official date was a phone call, if we could call it that. And then from there, there was some video dates and some video talking. And then we decided to meet in a neutral place, which was New York City. He has some ties here, and I do, too. I'm from New York. And so, yeah, that was our first official time meeting in April.
19: And then was he everything you expected?
22: I think, and like more. and more. And it's so weird for me to say that, because if you know me, I am like a very jaded person with love and very cynical, and it sounds terrible. And even when I describe the story, it sounds like something out of a rom-com. It sounds like it something, and it's my life. Like, it's actually my life. And if I sound shocked, I am.
20: So this is a Hallmark Christmas movie.
19: I was just going to say, this is a Hallmark Christmas movie. So are you moving to Paris?
22: I am. So we're in the beginning phases of that. I've been applying for jobs. The next step is figuring out which visa would best be suited for me to apply for. And then from there, hopefully making the phase of living, you know, partially in the U.S. during the transition, partially over there, and then making the full move. I would love by spring or summer. Yeah.
19: So if you can't find love in the United States, you'd go to Paris. Can I tell you guys something? And I know we're going to go over in time, but this is a great story.
20: Okay.
19: So, Sarah, you know, I have a son, right? And he's in his early 20s. And he went to Paris. And with two friends of his. Now, when he told me the story, I was like, I was actually like kind of floored that he thought of this. Then again, as my husband said, he's your son.
20: Okay.
19: So before he went to Paris, he looked up the top modeling agencies in Paris and then found certain women that he was attracted to. And he DM'd them on Instagram to say, hey, you know, I'm Ian. I'm going to be in Paris for a few days. Do you want to meet for coffee? So he had like three or four supermodels lined up before he got off the plane.
20: That's not bad.
19: Any supermodels lined up before he got off the plane.
20: That's not bad.
19: And he met one, had coffee. They walked Paris.

0: people can do that blueprint. They can start DMing models in Paris.
1: He can start a trend.
2: Yes, he can. And I tell you, she's beautiful.
1: Well, she's a model.
2: Yes.
1: I would hope. Otherwise, she'd be unqualified for her job.
2: And she's doing some major brands.
1: Oh, that's really cool.
2: I don't
1: want
2: to talk about the brands, but she's doing some major brands. So just one last question, sir. How is he different than any guy that you met in the United States?
0: I felt like there was a level of, first, I just noticed politeness, like pleasantries that just, I feel like are kind of lost. And again, it's because I'm old. And so I'm really into, you know, having certain pleasantries and politeness and etiquette, you know, when you first meet someone. And so that is something that he had. And then two, he made this playlist. We both love 90s R&B and hip hop. And when he was making his categories of playlists, he put them in categories. I was like, that is a level of care that I do not think in a long time. Like, you categorize each one? He's like, these are dance ones. These are sing-alongs. Like, what? And so I said, this is the one. You know, like, this is the person I need to be with. And, you know, he's like that with laundry. So that's good, too.
2: You know what? That's awesome. And that's not far from what Ian said, too. He said that she is very polite, and unlike a lot of young women that he may have met in California, mm-hmm. in Southern California, that she is not like, you know, how much money do you have?
1: Sure.
2: And what kind of car do you have? And that he said that's just not even in her world.
1: Look at her, a couple of Americans stealing all the available people in Paris.
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6: I'm Channel 2 Pinpoint Weather meteorologist Alden German. Hot weather is expected to continue Sunday through Tuesday with temperatures all 3 days on either side of 100 degrees. That said, there will be a slight chance for some storms Sunday and Monday afternoon.
7: On August 28th, the UNC Bears will be under the lights for the first time ever at Nottingham Field. 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Thanks to Interior Sprinkler Systems, KFK will be on location beginning at 10 a.m. with Coach Speak, the Hall Show at 11, and Rocky Mountain kickoff at 2. 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Go Bears!
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9: Shotgun snap, Bo to the end zone. Ball is caught. That is a great catch by Courtland Sutton. Denver touchdown.
8: Can the defense continue to dominate?
10: But because it's defense, and nationally we hate defense because fans hate defense, we are saying, oh, it's not sustainable. You can't do that. Well, for 2 years in a row, you're talking about one of the elite defenses in the NFL, so don't tell me it's not sustainable. Because it sure seems like it right now.
8: Will this be a breakthrough year for Bo Nix?
11: I think the key to this Denver Broncos offense and that next step for Bo Nix and the Denver Broncos is Jalen Waddle. I think it's going to be a breakout year for Bo Nix.
12: Will the Broncos make it to the playoffs again?
9: Allen pumps once, loads it up, home run ball down the middle of the field. Ball's intercepted. P.J. Locke with the interception down the

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11: 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Let's see, Ken in Springdale, Arkansas. Hello there, Ken. Welcome. Glad to have you with us. What's on your mind today?
12: Okay, so I kind of recently retired my job, but I went back part-time. One of the reasons I retired is because I wanted to go on a missions trip with my church to Alaska, and we went to one of our missionaries in Juneau. Then we went on to Admiralty Island to work with a native group there, and I am a ventriloquist, so I used my ventriloquial talents there.
11: Wait, whoa. You're a ventriloquist?
12: I am.
11: So what can we help you with?
12: Okay, so I thought about possibly just working from home, trying to find something maybe customer service related or AI related. But I had mentioned to the young lady called me about possibility of even doing some online videos to teach people how to do ventriloquism.
11: Yeah, see, now that would be fun for you. I mean, I think, because that's a great thing. But if you're looking for some part-time work, dataannotation.tech.
13: Okay.
11: That's where you can make $20, $25 an hour as a customer service rep. There's also Flex Jobs, and you might want to take a look at there, too. I mean, there are different places. We've got a whole list of reputable job placement sites over at Commando.com. The worst thing you can do is like, I want to make money in customer service.
13: Yeah, don't Google search that.
11: No, we don't want to. Well, you know, there's a place called OutSchool, and that's where you could actually design your own classes for whatever skill that you have.
13: And he could teach ventriloquism. How do you say that? How would you say it? Being a ventriloquist? There we go. I got it.
11: Say that again.
13: No.
11: Can you spell it?
13: Nope.
11: Not at all. Hey, listen, AI is changing the world, and there's no question it's making technology smarter, but it's also making it easier than ever for companies to learn more about you through your online activity. 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All right, I don't know if you heard about this, but Gemini and ChatGPT, they can now work to find you a house.
13: Okay.
11: They're actually integrated with Zillow.
13: Oh, cool.
11: So you can say, give me 2 bedrooms under $2,500 a month, plain English, you know, and then you can actually book a tour within just a few minutes. 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
13: You can just use your chatbot.
11: Exactly. Setup takes just a minute, and we have the walkthrough and the exact prompt over at commando.com. 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
11: 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Hi there, Mary.
17: Hi. Hi, Kim. Thanks for having me.
11: You betcha. So what's going on?
17: I'm looking for advice. I have an adult son who has been involved in a romance scam for almost 2 years now. And, you know, I've listened to your show and heard about the guys who call and recognize that they've been scammed and they get out of it. But I seem to have a son who is not interested in acknowledging that he is being scammed.
11: How much has he lost so far?
17: That I know of, probably about $250,000.
13: What?
11: Wow. And who does he think he's involved with?
17: He thinks he's involved with a female musician of a popular band in Mexico.
13: Okay.
11: And has he video chatted with her, or is this just going back and forth? Is she sending him videos like, I love you and I miss you, and has she needed the money for a tour, or is she sick, or what's the drill?
17: There have been all kinds of things that have happened. She feigns to be miserable with her life and what she's doing and just wants out of it. So there's been money to bring her to his house because money that she makes is not hers per se. It belongs to the band. There has been, at one point, she got him involved in Bitcoin.
11: Oh, jeez.
17: There have been... You know, since I can't come to you, can you come on tour with me? Please give me money for all your airfare and your lodging. It's pretty much been one thing after another. And early on in all of this, I actually contacted the manager of the real band and told him what was going on. And he sent me a lovely email response that said, I'm sorry, your son is being scammed. And even despite showing him that,
11: He doesn't believe you.
17: No, he doesn't believe me. He, instead of listening to me, he went and contacted his scammer, who had, you know, the most perfectly logical explanation as to why the manager would write that, because she's in a contract and he doesn't want to let her out, and he's, you know, just a mean guy.
11: This has obviously hurt your relationship with your son.
17: Oh, yes, indeed it has. We go through periods where he's not talking to me at all, so I don't know what's going on. But I do hear from other people, which is the only way I know what's going on. And I just, at this point, I mean, he is an adult. It's not like I can tell him, you know, it's not like he's 10 and I can tell him what to do. But I'm wondering, you know, if he's not interested in... ending this, are there any steps that I can take to protect him? Or, I don't know, sometimes I worry about needing to protect me and all of this.
11: Right, yeah. It's really hard because you're caught in a very precarious position.
13: Right.
11: I mean, you know, he's gone as far as him being in love with this woman and giving, I mean, even if you were to say, like, do you video chat with her? Have you ever met her? You're questioning whether or not this is legit, and he may be embarrassed to say that it's not, because, and maybe he truly believes, maybe he's delusional because he believes it, right? I mean,
17: yeah, it's hard to say.
11: And so what you can do is, I don't know if you can get him to a therapist. I don't know what his mental state is, if he would believe that. AARP has a romance scam like helpline that maybe somebody there who's a bona fide counselor could talk to him about this and prove to him. If you want, I'll talk to him. I'll call him. I'm not going to call him on the show. I'll talk to him off the air.
17: I'll happily give you his phone number.
11: And yeah, I mean, if you think that'll help, I'm happy to do that. And just say, hey, you know, this is who I am. And, you know, I see this a lot. And here are five red flags. And let's talk it out. You know, let's spend some time and tell me, you know, show me what you have. Tell me what that makes you believe that she's going to leave the band that she's successful with in Mexico to come live with you here in the United States, or bring you on tour with her, when she doesn't need you, right?
17: Mm-hmm.
11: It's kind of harsh,
17: but true.
13: The real test is just have him say, okay, that's fine. You have this romance. Do me a favor, though. Let's try not give her any money
11: and see if she stays.
13: For a period of time.
11: That's a good point.
13: Because the minute the money stops, the romance is going to stop.
11: And these are, you know, these romance scammers, these are master manipulators.
13: Absolutely.
11: I don't know if you've ever seen, Mary, that, you know, they are living in scam compounds and they have quotas. And they have to get a certain amount of money from Americans, or else they're going to be punished. They're going to have to do push-ups for 2 hours in the sun, you know, or their families may be hurt. Mary, why don't you give the AARP hotline, romance hotline? We'll send you that phone number or call. See if there's anything that they can offer. And again, if you want me to talk directly to your son, I'm happy to do that. So, Andrew, what was your major accomplishment when you were, say, 12 years old?
13: 12?
11: Yes.
13: Nothing. Not getting in trouble at school.
11: Was that it?
13: Yeah. Not getting grounded by my parents. That was a good week.
11: That was right on. So did you do anything like that was extraordinary in your life? Like, you know, I know when I was 12, I was probably like National Honor Society, class president, all that other good stuff. Anything for you?
13: I set my alley on fire in my neighborhood.
11: I'm sorry, your what?
13: My alley.
11: Oh, you did? How'd you do that?
13: A kid and I were setting an old radio on fire, and we grabbed it by the cord and thought we put it out by dipping it in the pool. But that didn't put it out. So when we threw it in the garbage can, one big garbage can set on fire, then another big garbage can set on fire. Yeah, I did that.
11: Did you get in trouble?
13: I was an arsonist. No, I didn't get in trouble because the neighbor that was crushing cans by in the house behind us.
11: What a great neighborhood.
13: he saw us do it. And when the fire department asked, he's like, I didn't see anything.
11: I got
13: and
11: nothing.
13: We were like, thank you.
11: What the heck? You want some more cans?
13: He was the greatest.
11: Okay, so we have Manna Jampala with us.
13: Okay.
11: Okay. She's 12 years old, and she is not setting cans on fire in the alley.
13: Missing out.
11: Not
13: She's
11: at all.
13: Missing out.
11: She has developed an AI receptionist. She's written it, and she's here joining us. Hi there, Manna.
18: Hi, Kim. Nice to be here.
11: So I understand that you went to coding camp when you were five. No, I'm just kidding. You went to, how old were you when you learned Python?
18: 9 years old.
11: Oh, so I was close. Okay.
18: Kind of.
13: Now, when you were nine, was this your parents pushing this on you, or is this something you actually had interest in and wanted to do?
18: It was a bit of a mix. Like, I wasn't too interested, but I was interested in technology itself. I found coding a little boring, but my parents still, like, took the time to, like, put me in Python class and camps and stuff. So I, like, grew my confidence, and I started liking coding as well.
13: Okay.
11: And so then you noticed with your dad's business that a lot of the calls were going unanswered. Is that right?
18: Mm-hmm. Yeah, like, the team was small, so they would frequently miss calls and also miss revenue and clients.
11: And so you decided, hey, I can fix that.
18: Mm-hmm, yeah, and I built a basic version of the receptionist.
11: That you call Voxa?
18: Yep.
13: Why Voxa?
18: I don't know. Voxa is actually a Latin term for voice, and I thought it would be pretty suitable. What I didn't realize was that the domain was taken and there was like a bunch of other Voxas out there. But yeah, I got some. Yeah, that was like basically the origin story of the name. Yeah.
11: I mean, everybody knows that, Android. Oh, it's Latin.
13: I know, but this is for the audience. Of course I knew what it meant. I was just, you know, you do that sometimes in radio.
11: Oh, I see.
13: I'm not that dumb.
11: Okay. So, so your dad's using it with success?
18: Yep. He's been using it for a few months now, and yeah, it's going great.
11: And so what are your plans to take Voxa to the next level?
18: Yeah, so right now, after my recent press run with Business Insider and Times of India and stuff, I've gotten a bunch of pilots, so like basically clients on their free trial, and we have like 4 or 5 of those clients right now. So basically the next step, like the focus for me right now, is converting those clients into monthly paying subscribers, and then also getting more clients in like the next few weeks to set up pilots for them and convert them as well.
11: And so how is Voxa different than any other AI receptionist out there?
18: Mm-hmm. Yeah, so like most AI receptionists, like for example RingCentral, they sound like pretty robotic. And the reason why they sound robotic is their latency, because they run on like bigger infrastructure. It takes like more seconds for them to return with a response after you speak. But because I transferred to this infrastructure, this pipeline that I made myself, our latency is like super fast. So the AI returns like the answer to whatever you said faster. And the thing is, because we're like small, lean, it's just me for now, we have like a bunch, like we're super personalized, meaning that if a client comes, I'll like build them special things just for them, because I have the time and kind of like the ability to do that, because we're small right now. So that's another advantage for clients that join us early. And we also support way more languages than other competitors out there do.
11: Now, Mana, are you sure you're 12? Because you're like speaking like you're like
13: definitely
11: 25.
13: Lying. She's definitely lying.
18: I'm pretty sure I'm 12. That's what my birth certificate says.
13: She's worried about converting prospects into clients, and I couldn't even pull off a lemonade stand. You're making me feel you're not doing it. I'm just feeling inadequate right now. It has nothing to do with you.
11: Man, I think you're pretty amazing. I think you are. That's really something. I mean, I'm sitting there, I'm listening to you, and I'm talking to you, and I don't know if you're feeling the same way, Andrew, but I'm like, this is like the next Sam Altman. I'm
13: seriously.
11: Okay.
13: Absolutely. Where did you get the voice from for your receptionist?
18: Yeah, so we use like this custom STT and TTS, which means speech to text and text to speech, which is what the AI uses to understand and speak back. So we use this niche kind of thing called Sarvam for our Indian languages, and we use we outsource it like from Google and other providers as well, including OpenAI. So it depends on the client and what tone, what experience they want with the agent.
13: I knew I shouldn't ask that question because I wasn't going to understand the answer.
11: I'm looking at your face and you're like going like, whoa, there were like way too many acronyms in there. This is like, sometimes you have to like speak basic, like we have text and then it goes into voice.
13: Oh, I understand
11: okay,
13: now.
11: There we go. So, Mana, what do you say to people that want to just, what do you say to people that will tell you, just go outside and play?
18: Yeah, I get like quite a few people like that. And the thing is, lots of people think I'm missing out on my childhood, but that's not true. So I just tell them maybe that would be like a good thing for some other 12-year-old to do, but not for me. That's like not fun and like just like not for me, you know? I like hanging out with friends, playing soccer. I do normal things. I'm not like a robot. But this business, AI, building stuff, that is a passion of mine, and I like doing that, and like that's kind of up to me. So yeah.
11: Well, Mana, thank you for thanks for telling us all about Voxa and making us all feel like we haven't done anything with our lives.
13: And if you have any other brilliant ideas, come to us before you go to, you know, the media and stuff. Maybe we can be investors.
11: Yeah, there's just, you know, we have this platform we can just launch you right into.
13: I may not have the intelligence to understand what you're saying, but I have some money. I can help out.
11: Not a lot of money.
13: No,
11: I don't know if you've seen his shoes here, but
13: these are on clouds. These
11: okay,
13: aren't cheap
11: let me
13: shoes.
11: Tell you something, man. My father told me this a long time ago when I was about your age, and when I started dating, he said, "You know what? You can always tell a man by his shoes."
13: Really?
11: Yeah.
13: And what does this say?
11: It says you're a schlub.
13: Oh, all right, pretty accurate then. Your dad was right.
11: Hey, Mana. Best of luck to you. Keep us posted, okay?
18: Mm-hmm. Yeah, of course. Thank you so much.
13: She's so amazing.
11: She really is. Isn't that just phenomenal that she's been able to do that?
13: Just impressive. I want to push my son now.
11: Your son? I'm going to push in mine. Come on, you're twice her age. Let's go, kid. All right, still to come, we're going to talk about coach scammy texts that are spreading here on the Kim Komando Show. 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
21: 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Bow in the pocket. Hit as he throws. Throws the ball. Fades. Deep corner. Caught. Touchdown. 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
22: 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Layup is up and in. Christian Brown. Monster triple-double for Jokic.
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23: Freeland is set. 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The 2-2 pitch. Swing and a miss. He strikes out the side with the bases loaded.
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24: Turned over. Lekkonen. Near side. McKinnon. One-timer. He scores. Nathan McKinnon, 40 goals on the season. His 13th multi-goal game of the year. That's the most in team history.
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24: 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Throws up middle. And it is caught. What a play on the deflection. He's going to take it to the house.
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11: 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All right, so here's the deal, is that scammers are now posing as school nurses, school principals, school headmasters, school coaches, and they are now texting you saying, like, you know, you need to pay for a new uniform.
13: Oh, gosh.
11: There's a new lunch fee, whatever it may be. 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And just a reminder, you want to join a million folks who get my...
20: The Broncos.
21: Bills rush 5. Bow in the pocket. Hit as he throws. Throws the ball. Fades. Deep corner. Caught.
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0: ABC News, I'm Brian Clark. Iran is making demands of the U.S. as the two sides discuss the reopening of the Strait of Hormuz. ABC's Marcus Moore has the latest.
1: Iran saying that the strait will not reopen unless the U.S., quote, corrects its behavior. Iranians have also reiterated six uncompromising demands for the U.S. that include lifting its naval blockade on the Iranian ships and ports there, as well as calling on the U.S. and its allies to halt any attacks on Iranian proxies across the region.
0: The bug fire near Reno, Nevada has grown to cover more than 6,000 acres, and another day of hot temperatures in the West increases the fire risk. In Utah Saturday, two helicopter crew members were declared dead a day after their heavy-lift helicopter crashed, battling a fire. Embattled Republican Congressman Max Miller of Ohio is staying in his race for re-election despite calls to drop out from some within his party, including his former father-in-law, Senator Bernie Moreno of Ohio. This is ABC News.
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3: I'm 2 Prime News meteorologist Jacob Woods. Hot again today with highs in the upper 90s. Should avoid 100, but it will be close. Mostly sunny with a small chance of an isolated storm this afternoon. Most of us avoid that and stay dry with areas of wildfire smoke continuing to pass through. We'll be breezy at times, even hotter going into Monday with highs around 100.
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7: As a football staff, we really have to focus on what we can control. 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
10: The risk of gusty showers and storms today will be isolated once again, mainly confined to the mountains and adjacent foothills with daytime heating, so they will be terrain driven. Could pose a risk for active fires and fire crews, so it's something I'll be watching pretty carefully.
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15: It's the weekend, and Democrats have some new data points to chew on. We start here. In Michigan, the primaries may be over, but the race for that Senate seat continues.
16: This is going to be a much, much tougher race than even this uphill climb of a primary.
15: What's next for Abdul al-Sayed's campaign and what his win means for Democrats? Calls grow for Ohio Representative Max Miller to give up his re-election bid.
17: House Democrats definitely see an opening here.
15: We'll tell you what he's saying and what it means for November. And normally in a cyber attack, hackers want something from you, but not this time.
18: This is somebody who wants you to know something.
15: The latest on the breaches at several states' water systems. From ABC News, this is Start Here Weekend. I'm Mike Dubusky. Hey there, happy weekend. Brad's out on vacation this week, but I've got you covered in the meantime. We're going to break down that primary race in Michigan and that growing scandal involving an Ohio congressman, both of which are going to have major impacts on the midterm elections. Plus, there were those cyber attacks across multiple states' water systems, and in Las Vegas, amid a sharp decline in tourism, residents are hoping to reshuffle the deck. Now, with that and more, let's get into it. This week was the latest round of primaries in a bunch of high-profile midterm races across the country in states like Kansas, Missouri, Washington, and Virginia. But probably the most closely watched race was for Democratic Senate in Michigan.
19: We knew that this was going to be a close race.
20: Turns out it takes a long time to count some votes in Michigan.
15: Dr. Abdul Sayed, a progressive, won over moderate Representative Haley Stevens. The race struck at the core of one of the Democratic Party's key divisions right now, which is America's relationship with Israel. Now, that may not sound like a kitchen table issue in an election cycle that's been dominated by questions of affordability and the economy, but in Michigan, it very much is. Michigan has one of the largest populations of Arab Americans in the country and a huge Jewish population as well. Issues related to immigration and money in politics also factored hugely into this race, and it all comes as Democrats consider exactly how progressive the party should be headed into the fall. ABC's Diana Paulson has been tracking all these races for us. Diana, I want to talk about a lot of these primaries, but let's start with the Michigan Senate. Al-Sayed won, but not by a huge margin from what we understand.
16: Yeah, this was not the night his campaign was looking for. Al-Sayed, the race being called very, very late because he only pulled out about a one-point victory here, winning by under 20,000 votes.
21: I just can't say how grateful I am to have earned the votes that we got. We took on a machine.
16: He was hoping that he could run up the vote count a lot more in these areas of deep support for him, Ann Arbor, Western Michigan. But Haley Stevens was able to turn out a lot of her base.
19: I am tough as nails when Michigan is being challenged right now.
16: Black voters, especially in Detroit, meaning that this ended up a closer contest than he was hoping for. But there is this other factor here, which is that Al-Sayed was massively outspent in this race.
20: We didn't know that they were going to outspend us $11 to $1.
16: Haley Stevens received historically high backing from outside spenders, $60 million from AIPAC, blanketing the airwaves across the state. So it became sort of an issue between Abdul al-Sayed's turnout effort and Stevens's power of advertising.
15: Right. And al-Sayed, again, an avowed progressive, he's going to be facing Republican Mike Rogers in the fall. Given this narrow win that we saw this week, do you think that changes the calculus for al-Sayed in the general election?
16: I think it does. You already saw him pivoting a little bit more towards moderation heading into this election. But I think he was hoping that he would be emerging from this as the progressive hope of this country, of showing that progressivism can win big in a swing state. And instead, he's heading, you know, less than 3 months into a general election, barely eking out a win.
20: Money out of?
0: Medicare.
20: Money in your?
0: Medicare.
20: Medicare for?
16: He doesn't have that much time to build a general election campaign. He's been focused on attacking Stevens for a year plus, and now he has to take on a more moderate tone.
20: Shouldn't be this hard to pay your taxes and know that that money is going to be spent on you rather than to drop bombs on somebody else and their kids.
16: Michigan is not New York. Michigan is not deep blue Colorado. Michigan is a place where Alyssa Zlotkin only won by about 20,000 votes in 2024. This is going to be a much, much tougher race than even this uphill climb of a primary.
15: Let's talk about the Republican side of this. President Trump has been kind of pitching the results as good for Republicans, these progressive wins. What are we hearing more broadly from the Republican side?
16: Mike Rogers and Donald Trump made it no secret heading into this primary that they wanted to face off with El-Sayed. They thought that his more progressive policy stances, that, you know, his past records of sort of more extreme stances like defund the police, which he now says he doesn't believe in, and even his things he still believes in, like Medicare for all, are going to be turnoffs to swing voters in a state like Michigan.
1: Abdul El-Sayed, lovely gentleman, the man of hate. And now he's going around saying, no, I love everybody. He doesn't love everybody. Put him in office. You're going to find out what he loves.
16: It's also taken on a little bit of an ugly tone with a lot of attacks focusing on El-Sayed's faith and ethnic background, which could turn off voters in a state with a very big Arab American and Muslim population.
15: Okay, Diana, let's widen out here and just talk about some of the other elections. What really stuck out to you as you were tracking all this?
16: I know we said we've talked a lot about Michigan, but my race that I am the most fascinated in is also in Michigan.
15: Okay.
16: But this is a race that no one had on their radar, that no one saw coming. In Michigan's 8th congressional district, it was a big target for Republicans to pick up. Amir Hassan becomes the first candidate endorsed by Trump to lose a congressional race this entire year by a big way. He lost by 17 points to a guy who had no presence and who dropped out of the race a month ago. He raised a total of $1,800 to Amir Hassan's $700,000 and managed to run away with this race.
1: And the end result, I was 28 wins and one loss. It was a little bit of a person that I thought was a good person. Didn't have much of a chance, but I said, I don't care. I'm doing it anyway. Good person.
16: The Republicans even tried to track this guy down to figure out if he was still interested in running. But he is on the ballot, and Republicans say he's who they're backing in this race this fall. So kind of a Cinderella story for Tom Smith of Michigan.
22: I've described myself as an independent-minded Democrat. I'm standing in the center. And it's the extremes that seem to be trying to pull us apart.
16: Kansas is not a state that Democrats really ever think about. No Democrat has won a Senate seat there in 100 years. But they got their number one pick for this position. His name is Adam Hamilton. He's the reverend of the largest United Methodist congregation in the country. He's going to take on Roger Marshall this fall. And Democrats are actually feeling really optimistic. He's raised a lot of money. They think he has crossover appeal. And it just shows that the party is taking a lot of active efforts to recruit religious leaders. We've seen it in James Tallarico. We've seen it in Sarah Trone Garrett in Iowa. And now we're seeing it with Adam Hamilton in Kansas.
15: Yeah, really fascinating stuff. And this is not the last round of primaries that we're going to be tracking. Diana, I know you're going to be keeping a close eye on it all. Thanks so much for explaining that to us.
16: Thank you.
15: Next up on Start Here Weekend, a re-election bid for Representative Max Miller in Ohio is facing an uphill battle as allegations around him pile up. What's next for this campaign that's now mired in controversy and how he's responding to it all? That's after the break.
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15: Welcome back to Start Here Weekend from ABC News. I'm Mike Dubusky. There are now just a few weeks left until the midterm elections, and as you'd expect in these high-stakes races, things are getting pretty interesting. Republicans are dealing with a growing scandal around a seat they'd largely considered to be safe in November, Max Miller, a sitting Ohio representative up for re-election, has been facing calls to drop out after being accused of abusing his ex-wife, Emily Moreno, and their two-year-old child, something he strenuously denies. Then, earlier this week, Miller was hit with a restraining order from Stephanie Grisham, the former White House press secretary and Miller's one-time girlfriend. We're going to bring in ABC's Layli Ipsa to break this all down for us and tell us what it means for the midterms. Layli, can you just walk me through what these allegations are from Moreno and now Grisham?
0: The controversy surrounding Rep. Max Miller has really unfolded over the past several years. There were these earlier abuse accusations from former White House press secretary Stephanie Grisham, who dated Miller while they were both working in the White House during President Trump's first term. In 2021, Grisham had released her memoir where she had described an abusive relationship with someone who was later revealed to be Rep. Miller. And now there are these more recent accusations from his ex-wife, Emily Moreno, who, of course, as you mentioned, is Senator Bernie Moreno's daughter. And Moreno and Miller have been involved in a contentious divorce turned custody battle for several years now. And police reports show that Moreno had told police officers these allegations that Miller had thrown her up against a wall, had poured hot water on her, and even held a gun to her head. It's important to note that all of these allegations Miller has denied, and no charges have ever been brought against him.
15: And actually, I want to follow up on that. So what is Max Miller saying about these reports? Because we've heard from him several times in the last few days.
0: Well, that's exactly right. Miller is claiming no wrongdoing. On Tuesday, Miller was asked extensively about this pattern of abuse that various women have alleged against him, and he denied it all.
1: I categorically deny abusing my former wife. Family court disputes are often emotional, painful, and deeply personal. And unfortunately, anyone who has lived through a contested custody case knows it is not uncommon for exaggerated, even entirely baseless allegations of abuse to surface in exactly this setting as leverage.
0: He claimed that he had been cleared of all charges against him in the court of law and with police. And he argued that if they were true, then police would be investigating those claims further.
1: My former wife is engaging in a pattern of reporting incredible, serious, and destructive allegations with absolutely no evidence.
0: But essentially, Miller is saying that these attacks are politically motivated because he's currently running for re-election. And on Tuesday, the House Ethics Committee just said that they are reviewing these allegations of domestic abuse and illegal drug use against Miller. But he says that he will cooperate the committee and give them all documents that they ask for.
15: Layli, let's just widen out here and talk about what this means for the midterms. What are we hearing from Republicans? Because, as you mentioned, Emily Moreno is the daughter of Senator Bernie Moreno.
0: Well, these allegations are coming at a very pivotal time for Republicans as they work to defend their razor-thin majority this November in the midterm elections. And while House Speaker Mike Johnson has not called on Miller to resign nor drop his reelection bid, we know that President Trump did call Miller on Monday to raise his concerns about Miller's reelection bid. Trump told Miller that he doesn't know if he can win this seat anymore because these allegations will make it a tough race. But we're also told that in that conversation, Miller showed absolutely no interest in ending his reelection bid. But as you mentioned, on the more personal side, we've now heard from Senator Bernie Moreno quite a few times more recently.
12: This has been brutal, beyond comprehension. And if there's any minimum standard for being an elected official, as I said, he fails to meet that minimum basic standard.
0: On Sunday, he posted on X that he didn't believe that Miller should be serving in the House of Representatives and needs to seek professional help. And then on Tuesday, we heard from him for the first time in a detailed manner on camera, where the Ohio senator really talked about the personal toll this is having on him and his family.
12: This is truly the seventh level of hell. This has been a horrific experience for my entire family.
0: He also said that he didn't really want to talk about this publicly before out of respect for his daughter. But after Miller went on that live stream on Sunday to talk about the allegations, he decided it was time to speak out.
15: And Layli, let's flip over to the Democrat side here. The Ohio 7th District has voted for Republicans in the last several election cycles. But do Democrats maybe see an opening here given the controversy swirling around Max Miller?
0: House Democrats definitely see an opening here. You have to remember that House members are out of the Capitol for their August recess. And this is really supposed to be a time where members are out campaigning, touting the legislation they have worked on thus far, and working to convince voters to keep a Republican majority in the House. But now Miller won't have to answer for just his politics. This race has now become very personal, and Miller's district had been expected to favor Republicans. But amid these renewed interest in the allegations against him, there could be an opening for Democrats. Democrats only have to flip a handful of Republican seats in order to take back control of the House. So if they are able to flip a district like Miller's while also holding their own elsewhere, it could be enough for them to take back control of the House.
15: Really fascinating what this story could potentially do to these midterms, which, again, are incredibly high stakes for so many. Lely Ipsa, thanks for following it all for us. I really appreciate it.
0: Thanks for having me.
15: Water and electricity don't mix. You probably heard that since you were a little kid. Well, in recent days, that advice has taken on a frightening new meaning. Last week, authorities in Minnesota announced they discovered some 30 different water systems across the state had been hit with a cyber attack. For a few hours, Bram, a city about 70 miles north of Minneapolis, asked its residents to cut down on their water use while they investigated an outage at a water facility, which they later said had been caused by hackers.
13: Right now, the water plant is completely disconnected from the internet, but we're looking back to the state on helping out with a lot of this stuff. We're hoping for some more information as far as mitigation measures.
15: Now, the city ultimately got things back up and running, said water quality wasn't disrupted, but then we learned Michigan had also seen hacking attempts target its water systems, and now sources are telling ABC News these cyber attacks could be far more widespread than we initially thought. Let's bring in ABC's Josh Margolin for more on this. Josh, how many states are we talking about here? And when we say water facilities, what does that really mean?
16: So water facilities, we're referring to water utilities, water systems, and wastewater, so sewage treatment. So those are the two kinds of systems we're talking about. Our sources are saying to us that it could be a dozen states. Now, not necessarily every system in every single state, but that there are systems in perhaps as many as a dozen, maybe more states. It really comes down to a system, a computer software system, that is used by these system, a computer software system that is used by these utilities.
17: We do have a

0: investigation to really figure out what happened.
1: Nobody actually turned off the water or turned off the sewer systems. It was much more kind of like malicious mischief, if anything. In some cases, there was nothing that was actually done. It was just that the utility found the intruder and then realized they had been hacked.
2: Interesting. Just almost like they were there but not doing anything. So with that in mind, do we have any idea about who's responsible for this, what these bad actors would be hoping to accomplish with a hack like this?
1: We do have an idea. So law enforcement and intelligence officials are talking to us, and they believe that this is likely Iran or some proxy group affiliated with Iran or doing the bidding on behalf of the Iranian government as a result of obviously the hostilities right now going on between the United States and Iran. That's the belief. President Trump, when this first happened, and as you said in the intro, you know, this whole thing developed or exploded because of Minnesota. The governor is Tim Walz, who ran as the vice presidential candidate with Kamala Harris against Trump in 2024. Trump has really seemed to relish going after Walz since winning the election. So Trump is blaming Minnesota officials, Walz.
3: Can you rule out that Iran is behind that cyber attack?
4: I think that Minnesota is behind it. You know who's behind it? Minnesota, because they're grossly incompetent. I think the governor's behind it. I don't think there was an Iranian cyber attack. I think that Minnesota ought to get its act together.
1: The line of logic on that is a little bit hard to follow, frankly, but basically he's blaming them. But he's the only one that seems to be blaming them. This definitely seems to be an outsider. Now, when you look at the nature of the hack, the way that investigators are, you can come to certain conclusions. They're not seeking ransom. They're not holding the systems hostage. These outside hackers that break into government systems and try to get ransom money, like we've seen in places like Atlanta and other places around the country, school boards and hospitals and government systems, they have a goal. They don't just want to say, nah, nah, nah, nah, nah, we're there. They want money out of it. They say, we will destroy your data unless you give us cash.
2: Right.
1: And that's not what's happening.
2: Okay, we're going to take a quick break right now. But when we come back, we're going to talk more about what happened and what didn't happen during this cyber attack. That's after the break.
5: I'm 2 Prime News meteorologist Jacob Woods. Hot again today with highs in the upper 90s. Should avoid 100, but it will be close. Mostly sunny with a small chance of an isolated storm this afternoon. Most of us avoid that and stay dry with areas of wildfire smoke continuing to pass through. We'll be breezy at times, even hotter going into Monday with highs around 100.
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10: The risk of gusty showers and storms today will be isolated once again, mainly confined to the mountains and adjacent foothills with daytime heating, so they will be terrain driven. Could pose a risk for active fires and fire crews, so it's something I'll be watching pretty carefully.
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11: These are 18, 19, 20-year-olds. They're expected to perform at a high level, and most of them are new. This summer's

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2: To most people, coach speak is this.
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6: We really do like multi-sport kids, you know, but we can do too much. You might as well consider the weight room their fourth sport because they're expected to do so much in the weight room. Commissioner Mike Krueger from CHASA.
7: We have these awesome opportunities for our kids to be involved, whether that's in activities, whether that's in athletics, finding a niche for kids to get connected with something bigger than themselves. 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
6: 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Commissioner Mike Krueger from CHASA.
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11: Welcome back to Start Here Weekend from ABC News. I'm Mike Dubusky. Before the break, we were talking with ABC's Josh Margolin about these cyber attacks on water systems. And Josh, you said these bad actors weren't demanding money or anything like that. What was happening when they supposedly had access to these systems?
12: What's happening here is that these actors, these intruders, are in the systems and they are not really doing too much damage. They're not locking down systems. They're not stealing data necessarily. They might be copying data, but importantly, they are not seeking ransom and they are not being clear about what they want, what their goals are.
13: Things could get really dangerous if they were to be mutilated or attacked or disturbed.
12: And that is therefore perceived by intelligence experts and investigators that this is somebody who wants you to know something. So who would that be? Who would want you to know that we have the technology and the capacity, if we wanted, to go into a vital life support utility system and turn it off if you're not careful? The automatic conclusion, given the current state of affairs, is Iran. Mm-hmm. In addition to other things, we know since even before this recent round of hostilities, even going back in time before the attack on the Iranian nuclear facilities, we know that American intelligence has been clear that their fear is that an attack, a military attack on Iran, as we've done, would lead to a military response, but also lead to a cyber response, because Iran, as what's been called a state sponsor of terror, and as a smaller country that would want to hurt the United States, a bigger country with a bigger military, that they would engage in what's called asymmetrical warfare. It wouldn't be two armies on the battlefield. It would be us sending missiles and then them retaliating with something devious, potentially.
11: Josh, I think kind of the biggest question on everyone's mind, particularly those who may be in these impacted states, is my water safe to drink? What can you tell us about what the states are saying on that front?
12: So, Mike, this is clearly a good news, bad news kind of thing. The good news is obviously your water's safe. Whatever this was, it was not that anybody has reported, that anybody has seen. It was not something where the water service was shut off. It was not something where your sewer service was shut off. It was not something where, like in science fiction, they would go in and reverse the sewer system. So instead of the sewage flowing out, the sewage would flow back. None of that happened. That's
11: sure. This is not a Ghostbusters 2 situation.
12: Correct. So it's obviously okay. Great news. The serious, really, really serious part about this is that it should be a wake-up call. We say this with every one of these hacks, whether it's hackers going in for ransom money, or it's some sort of a terror group or a malicious group that just wants to wreak havoc, or what's happening now ostensibly with Iran. People should take notice of the fact that our infrastructure is really vulnerable to this. Just a couple of years ago, we saw lines at gas stations and gas stations running out of fuel because a pipeline was shut down because of a ransomware attack. You know, they always say, what is the worst possible thing that could happen? The worst possible thing that could happen in somebody's life is when something that is completely dependable and you never have to think about it goes away.
14: As a mom, water is extremely important for baths and drinking water, so that would have affected us greatly if something happened to our water.
12: The idea that just on the drop of a dime that some foreign power, you know, having a problem with the United States can go ahead and do this, and our infrastructure is that susceptible to that type of nightmare scenario, that should lead to people being worried. That should frankly be something that decision makers, lawmakers, you know, political leaders should be looking at and saying, what can we do? There's much, much more that can be done.
11: Josh Margolin, thanks for explaining that all to us. I appreciate it.
12: Hey, thanks, Mike.
11: There have been some major escalations in the war in Ukraine recently, with that country launching wave after wave of new strikes on Russian targets going deep into enemy territory. Russia's even blaming last weekend's bombing in central Moscow on what they call the Ukrainian terrorist scourge. Let's bring in ABC's Tom Sufi Burridge to break it all down for us. Tom, we've seen a series of devastating attacks on Russia by Ukraine, and now vice versa. What's the latest on the ground?
15: Yeah, we saw yet again the Ukrainians striking a Russian oil refinery hundreds of miles from Ukraine, again highlighting the ability of Ukraine's drones to strike deep into Russia. Oil infrastructure, gas infrastructure, it is critical for the Russian economy, the war economy. We also saw the Ukrainians hit another logistics center for a company called Wildberries, which is basically the Russian equivalent of Amazon. It's the largest e-commerce company in Russia. The Ukrainians say that Wildberries is used by the Russians to procure and distribute military equipment. It is true that certain types of military equipment, like body armor, are on Wildberries' website. But what also is the case is that this is another example of how the Ukrainians are taking the war into Russia. If you target Wildberries, this massive e-commerce giant, it is affecting the everyday life of normal Russians. That is suddenly compromised, and that is part of the Ukrainian strategy here.
11: And again, going after those kinds of targets, Tom, what does that really tell us about how the Ukrainians are positioning themselves in this war?
15: I mean, the strategy clearly from the Ukrainians is to take the war into Russia, to make it clear that for normal Russians, their lives are impacted by the war. What we've also seen in the last 24 hours is a Ukrainian drone coming down onto a crowded beach in a resort, one of the most popular resorts for Russian tourists at this time of year. Now, according to Ukrainian media, that Ukrainian drone fell short of its target, which was a military production site. But again, I mean, this killed at least seven people, including three children. These type of incidents are showing the Russian population the cost of the war which Russia launched. It is true that, you know, Russia has over the last few years become an increasingly repressive place. So just because Russians begin to question the war more, it doesn't mean that suddenly people are going to be able to rise up or even want to rise up against the regime. But it is true that for the Russian elite, those, you know, very super rich people, powerful people around Russia who have multi-billion dollar interests, companies, once the economy really starts to suffer, and it clearly is suffering now, that more of those powerful Russian people begin to question whether or not this war is really in Russia's interest and whether it should continue.
11: Right. So we should note that Ukraine came out and said in a statement that they did not target the beach deliberately, instead claiming that the Russian air defense forces shot down a drone over that beach, which led to this incident. OK, so with all that in mind, then, Tom, we saw Ukrainian President Volodymyr Zelensky visit Washington in the last few days. He was there for the funeral of the late Senator Lindsey Graham, but he also met with President Trump. So my question to you is, what do we know about how this new era of the war is changing the president's thinking about the war in Ukraine?
15: If you go back to the NATO summit in July, I think there was a clear shift in tone from President Trump about the war in Ukraine. I mean, he suddenly announced that the U.S. might be granting licenses to the Ukrainians to manufacture the interceptor missiles for the Patriot air defense systems. Now, in an interview with the Financial Times, the president appears to have walked back from that in the last few days, saying that it might not happen. But I think there has been a subtle change of language over the last few weeks. And what is clear coming from European officials is that they have definitely been pushing the narrative to the Trump administration that Ukraine now has the momentum in the war.
11: All right, and we are up against our final break right now, but when we come back, we're going to talk more about the war and this new push by Ukraine. That's after the break.
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22: Shotgun snap, Bo to the end zone. Ball is caught. That is a great catch by Courtland Sutton. Denver touchdown.
21: Can the defense continue to dominate?
18: But because it's defense, and nationally we hate defense because fans hate defense, we are saying, oh, it's not sustainable. You can't do that. Well, for 2 years in a row, you're talking about one of the elite defenses in the NFL, so don't tell me it's not sustainable. because it sure seems like it right now.
21: Will this be a breakthrough year for Bo Nix?
0: I think the key to this Denver Broncos offense and that next step for Bo Nix and the Denver Broncos is Jalen Waddle. I think it's going to be a breakout year for Bo Nix.
21: Will the Broncos make it to the playoffs again?
22: Allen pumps once, loads it up, home run ball down the middle of the field. Ball's intercepted. P.J. Locke with the interception. Down the east sideline he goes, and the Broncos have it at their own 40.
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11: Welcome back to Start Here Weekend from ABC News. I'm Mike Dubusky. Before the break, we were talking with ABC's Tom Sufi Burridge about how Ukraine seemingly has this new momentum in its war with Russia. But Tom, what is this looking like from Russia's perspective on the ground?
15: Russia on the battlefield is still the one attacking, but its progress is absolutely minimal. They're taking very small areas of territory, almost insignificant parts of territory in certain parts of the front line. And what is really clear, what has changed in the last few months, is that Ukraine now has the ability, with all of its type of drones, to hit Russia in this mass way. So, you know, the Europeans have definitely been saying to the Trump administration in recent weeks and months, Ukraine is not losing this war. Russia is the one that is suffering now. And, you know, I think we've seen subtly signs that that message is getting through, but I don't think we've seen an absolute about turn in the Trump administration's narrative on the war. What is clear since President Trump came to power for the second time is that he has, generally speaking, not taken sides. He hasn't called Russia out as the aggressor. He hasn't called Russia out as the one who invaded Ukraine. He has really just said, too many people are dying. I want to end the war.
23: I get along with President Putin. I get along with President Zelensky. Like I told him, I want to end the war, get the war ended.
15: What is clear right now is his goal to end the war seems very far away because really the war is escalating.
11: Right. And this increased aggression isn't just on the Ukrainian side. Last weekend, Russian strikes on Kyiv killed 9 people there. And as these escalations continue to happen, Tom Sufi Burridge, I know you're going to continue to track it all for us and explain it all. Thanks so much.
15: Thanks, Mike.
11: This week, President Trump made a trip to Las Vegas. He was there to give a speech on the economy, one of the dominating themes of this year's midterm races, and one that's especially relevant for the people of Sin City.
24: When you and I think of Vegas, we think of the packed hotels, the casinos, sold-out shows, but the people who keep the city running tell me that they're barely holding on.
11: That's ABC's Juhi Doshi with our political unit. She spent the last few weeks talking to people throughout that city who rely on tourism to survive. We're talking the bellhops, the valets, the restaurant workers. And according to Juhi, what's been happening lately in Las Vegas hasn't exactly been aces.
24: The city has been experiencing a steep decline in tourism. Vegas welcomed about 3 million fewer visitors last year.
11: That marks about a 7.5 5% drop, a huge margin for a city that relies so heavily on people going out to dinner, hitting the blackjack table, and staying in hotels.
24: I spoke with Joe Spica. He's a 44-year-old bellman and father of three. He told me that working people in Las Vegas feel forgotten.
8: I used to be able to take care of multiple dinners for me and my family with my tips from one day. Now, I'm lucky to get a dinner.
24: You know, as a bellman, when hotel occupancy drops, there are fewer bags to carry, fewer guests to help, fewer tips to take home. And he says that his family is budgeting in ways that they've never had to do before.
11: Juhi says there are several reasons for the Vegas tourism slowdown. Gas prices are a big part of it. A lot of visitors to the city drive in from California, but the problems go much deeper.
24: You have weaker consumer confidence, with families feeling less comfortable spending freely on discretionary trips when they can barely afford groceries, and the Trump administration's tariff policy, particularly as it relates to Canada.
11: Yeah, I didn't know this, but Canadians are actually the biggest slice of Las Vegas's international visitor market. But given the recent tensions between the U.S. and Canada, with President Trump leveling new tariffs on that country and even saying at one point that it should be America's 51st state, Canadian tourism to Vegas has fallen about 17%.
24: Even the mayor of Las Vegas, Shelley Berkeley, said that the city is working to win Canadian visitors back because they make up such an important part of the tourism economy.
9: The most important thing to do is make sure that our tourist economy is operating on all eight cylinders.
11: Now, President Trump was in Las Vegas earlier this year touting his administration's no taxes on tips policy, which he's pitched as a huge win, especially for workers who rely on tips so heavily. The Vegas residents that Juhi spoke to by and large agree with the president. But there's a catch.
24: A lot of them said that they like the idea and theory of eliminating taxes on tips, but because tourism has slowed and tip income has fallen, they say the tax break doesn't make up for the money that they're no longer earning.
11: In other words, it's not that helpful to get a tax break on tips if you aren't getting tips in the first place. If what happens in Vegas does indeed stay in Vegas, something has to happen first. And come this November, something will. A governor's election.
24: Democrats are seeing a huge opening in the Nevada gubernatorial race. This is one of the key battleground seats that Democrats are hoping to flip.
11: Democrat Aaron Ford, the state's attorney general, has made these economic struggles a key part of his campaign. His Republican opponent, incumbent Governor Joe Lombardo, told ABC that while the state isn't immune to larger economic pressures, Nevada is seeing some of the strongest job growth in the country, and that Vegas still plays host to major events that drive tourism, everything from Formula One races to WNBA games, even the Super Bowl a few years ago.
24: So this race is really shaping up as a debate over whether Nevadans believe the state's economy is improving or whether the financial pressures that many of the workers I spoke with outweigh those positive indicators.
11: In the meantime, you can bet that Las Vegas residents will be hoping for a little less conversation and a little more action. And one last thing. It's time to dust off your top eight and start thinking about what song really describes you, because MySpace is coming back. Yeah, that's right, MySpace, with its glittery backgrounds and crazy fonts. According to a new documentary, MySpace's current owners, brothers Chris and Tim Vanderhook, say they're resurrecting the once-dominant social media site. MySpace launched back in 2003 as one of the first really mainstream social media platforms. Might be hard to imagine in an era of vertical videos and algorithmic feeds, but MySpace was a huge deal in the mid-2000s. 20 years ago, it was the most visited site on the internet, bigger than Google even. MySpace's popularity, in large part, was driven by how deeply customizable it was. Sure, you had friends on the platform that you could interact with, but you could also select eight of them, your top eight, as it was known, to be displayed publicly on your profile. You can imagine the drama that caused in high school friend groups. And that was just the beginning. Forget your Facebook banner photos. MySpace let you change the entire background of your profile. You could adjust the fonts and colors of everything, too. And as such, there's a whole demographic of millennials out there who know way more about HTML than they probably need to, all because they wanted to get their profile just right. There was even a feature that automatically played a song when a new person clicked into your profile. Artists like Lily Allen, the Arctic Monkeys, even Adele credit a lot of their early success to kids discovering their music on MySpace. In an era when expressing yourself online was still in its early days, MySpace offered a blank canvas and a whole bunch of digital art supplies. MySpace was the creation of Chris DeWolf and Tom Anderson. Now, if you were on MySpace back in the day, you probably know Tom Anderson. You were automatically friends with him from the moment you signed up. His profile picture is instantly recognizable to the tens of millions of MySpace users. MySpace's founders sold the platform in 2005, and as MySpace bounced between various owners in the late 2000s and 2010s, it lost its prime spot as the internet's public square to ascendant companies like Facebook and Twitter, and later Snapchat and TikTok. MySpace never really went away. You can still sign up for an account right now. But as the years wore on, the chaotic look of MySpace came to represent the aesthetic of the mid-2000s internet. And if you know anything about nostalgia, it's that aesthetics have a way of coming back around. Now, we don't really know anything about what this upcoming reimagined version of MySpace will be. The Vanderhoofs haven't said what the site will look like or when it will launch, just that they're waiting for the right time. If that happens, though, you'll want to get your top 8 in order now. Otherwise, it's going to be high school all over again. Thanks so much for listening to Start Here Weekend from ABC News. Start Here Weekend is produced by Aaron Ferrer, Emily Schutz, Jen Newman, and Anthony Ali. Arielle Chester is our social media producer. Josh Cohen is director of podcast programming. And Brad Milkey is our managing editor. Thanks to John Newman, Tara Gimbel, Eamon McNiff, and Katie Dendas. If you want to hear the daily edition of Start Here, check out our podcast. 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And of course, check us out right here for another edition of Start Here Weekend. For Brad Milkey, I'm Mike Dubusky. We'll see you next week.
12: I sure miss the good old days, Tanner. I was at a bar the other day, and I swear everyone had their phones out. 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I even saw a guy text a girl to see if he could buy her a drink. Is there still a place where you could have a cold one and enjoy some good company?
13: Brian, you need to check out Can't Dance Bar in Eaton. 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

0: everybody there wanting all the information off of the hard drive.
1: Oh.
0: It was a disaster. So I hired a lawyer thinking that, oh, this will be over soon. I did nothing wrong. Wrong. It was a couple of years before I could get past this. But Kate, even in that, here I was in school working on my doctorate in ministry. I had started the church. So now I'm juggling that, I'm juggling that, and I'm juggling the business. I'm just the owner, just oversight, but the pharmacist is the manager who makes sure everything is done. You know, all the medicines go out, they're correct.
1: Right.
0: Oh my God, you're talking about a disaster.
1: What happened next as we continue our conversation with our special guest, Dr. Patricia Hauser, on The Flip?
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4: I'm 2 Prime News meteorologist Jacob Woods. Hot again today with highs in the upper 90s. Should avoid 100, but it will be close. Mostly sunny with a small chance of an isolated storm this afternoon. Most of us avoid that and stay dry with areas of wildfire smoke continuing to pass through. We'll be breezy at times, even hotter going into Monday with highs around 100.
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8: Shotgun snap, bow to the end zone. Ball is caught. That is a great catch by Cortland Sutton. Denver touchdown.
7: Can the defense continue to dominate?
9: But because it's defense, and nationally we hate defense because fans hate defense, we are saying, oh, it's not sustainable. You can't do that. Well, for 2 years in a row, you're talking about one of the elite defenses in the NFL. So don't tell me it's not sustainable, because it sure seems like it right now.
7: Will this be a breakthrough year for Bo Nix?
10: I think the key to this Denver Broncos offense and that next step for Bo Nix and the Denver Broncos is Jalen Waddle. I think it's going to be a breakout year for Bo Nix.
7: Will the Broncos make it to the playoffs again?
8: Allen pumps once, loads it up, home run ball down the middle of the field. Ball's intercepted. P.J. Locke with the interception. Down the east sideline he goes, and the Broncos have it at their own 40.
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4: And the name of her book is You Are Made for More. We're going to talk about that here on this show as we continue, and talk more about her mother and being there for her mother when she died and why that's so significant. But Dr. Patricia Hauser, as we continue, you're telling us what a rough story. You got a couple of lawyers and all of a sudden you're embroiled in this big case and you're being accused of all kinds of things, which was started because of this mislabeling. And it also became bigger because then everybody in the community found out about it, right?
5: It hit the paper because there was an individual who wanted to win the governor's race in Florida.
4: Right.
5: And his campaign, I'm cracking down on Medicaid fraud. And it's interesting that it was my face and my ex-husband's face in the newspaper. But even going back and doing research myself, there were people that was there, allegedly thousands, millions of dollars. Their picture never was in the paper.
4: Right.
5: But that was a battle. And so I tried to hold on to the business. The deal in St. Pete was done. Because people then get a little cold feet, and it's understandable.
4: Right.
5: But I tried to hold on to the business as long as I could. When it was all said and done, the feds were in on this, and the state. But the feds dropped it and said that it was just a mislabeling.
4: Oh.
5: And they closed it.
4: So they cleared you of it. The feds were saying, oh, no. They weren't ripping people off. It's not what you read about. No. It's a mislabeling, and we're done with that. Wow. That in at least in one sense, if for your heart, that had to feel good that you got that.
5: Absolutely. Because you don't make a deal with the feds.
4: No.
5: Nobody makes a deal with the feds.
4: No,
5: okay?
4: No.
5: And even the Medicaid auditor, the investigator, told my lawyer and myself, he said, I've never seen anything like this.
4: Oh.
5: He said, what I've seen is that they will fine you and then put you on probation.
4: Right.
5: But this, he said, I've never seen it. So I understood, because a lot of people were sending their prescriptions to my pharmacy.
4: Right.
5: A lot of people who were indigent, who had no transportation, who had newborn babies and couldn't get the medicine unless they went to pick it up.
4: Right.
5: But my service was, you give me your prescription, I deliver it free.
4: Right.
5: They didn't have Uber or anything like that. But I did it all over the state. Of Florida.
4: Right.
5: Or anybody that needed their prescriptions delivered to their home. The only thing they had to do was sign the dotted line that they received the medication. So, my mind has always been to not say make myself bigger, but to help other people. And that's why I believe my book will definitely help other people, discover they are. Yeah.
4: Yeah, absolutely. Let's go back for a second. And first of all, your mom, you took that on. And of course, she's your mother. So you make that decision. You're not just going to say, throw her to the wolves, so to speak, and we'll sort it out and I'll get back and forth when I can. You were a great daughter where you had siblings and you took the responsibility and dove in and was with her day to day to day. And you don't regret that one bit, because there's people listening because you and I have talked off air, where they have to make these choices and they're so hard because they have a family. What about the financial responsibilities? And it really is daunting, isn't it?
5: It is. Caretakers, I take my hat off to them, because sometimes it was 24 hours that I was up with her. And today I look back on it, I'm like, how did I walk through all of that, you know, to ensure that her care was not just substandard, but par excellence. I mean, I did it in the hospital as a nurse when I took care of my patients there. So, you know, I had the nursing background. But, you know, this is one thing that I would say to a caretaker that perhaps is taking care of someone they love. You're kind of, the relationship is there. My medical knowledge didn't kick in with everything, even though I'd seen people expire. You know, I've had to go and hold family members' hands. But this journey, walking through that, was so different because it was my mother. And I was actually right there the night she transitioned. Yes, that was, and I was alone. There was no one there with me. It was the Wednesday before Mother's Day. I had been praying, like, Lord, not Mother's Day. I did not want to lose her, but at the same time, I don't know how I would have functioned that every Mother's Day. Huh. Yeah.
4: You get reminded. Yeah.
5: And so I say, God answered my prayer. She transitioned the Wednesday before Mother's Day. And Kate, I had two engagements, one that Saturday, one that Sunday, as a speaker on women. Yes. And people heard that she had transitioned and they thought that they were going to have to get another speaker and I wouldn't be there. Guess what?
4: You were there.
5: I was there.
4: Right.
5: Yeah.
4: And it was probably so good for you. Wow. And so you go through that. And then we just talked about, sadly, what happened with your company, because it was before we had all these things that you could do, or go on Amazon or Uber or get the things that you, as you're talking about. And how did you handle that? You knew it was a simple mistake, but you're getting clobbered. How did you deal with that? I mean, that is a huge challenge when even you're there's a story about you in the paper in a very big area.
5: You know, I what I didn't carry was bitterness. All I wanted was to be cleared, because I knew I'd done nothing wrong. And at the end, the judge said to me, I think it was 3 months probation because of a paper error. And then you can reopen your pharmacy in 9 months. I was like, you gotta be kidding me. If my lawyer would have given me my money back, yes, that was a lot of money. Yeah, right. I had to have two different lawyers because one didn't want to take on the state. So I had to find someone who would represent me for the state.
4: Wow. So, I mean, in the end, you could have gone back to that, but you would have had to have money, just so much more money to say, okay, now we're going to kick this back open. So there is at least, you know, that you were cleared in the sense that what the simple mistake was, yes, you would be penalized for that, like anybody would be, but not the bigger picture of where people just were thinking, what is happening? Because it's so big. And even today, we see that's such a big issue. And you got caught in a net where you really shouldn't have been, but you were able to handle that. And like you said, no bitterness. So that brings us really to your book. You Are Made for More. What made you write the book?
5: I had always aspired to write. So I would take notes over the years, just take notes, write, you know, some things down, and I'm going to put it together. I even wrote a song. I produced a song. I have a CD that I published, you know. But this, and I'll say it like this, you know, an acorn is so small. No one thinks it would ever produce anything or it would ever have any potential. So when I look at how and the different chess pieces that had to come together with me writing this book. It was like a breath of fresh air.
4: More on Dr. Hauser's book coming up.
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4: And as we continue with Dr. Patricia Hauser, we're talking about the book that she's written, You Are Made for More. Pressure has, and I think this tagline, as I said in the beginning, is so important to this. Pressure has a unique ability to reveal what is truly in our hearts and to develop qualities that comfort cannot produce. I mean, you just got to, you know, think about that for a minute. And I mentioned that, you know, she's the senior pastor of New Direction Ministry. She's such a busy lady, president of the nonprofit organization Potter's House Community Development. And she holds all kinds of degrees. She took us through that labyrinth of getting through the education system and being a learner. And then how it's interesting how that comes full circle and often comes up, it bubbles back up, and then it applies to what you're doing. And certainly she has found that. And we've been talking, just brushing into the book about what is inside You Are Made for More and what is it that people really, really struggle with. And the title is interesting. I've been hearing that word more a lot more. And it seems, Doc, that you and I have that in common, because that was part of what happened to you, it kind of just kept ringing true for you. Am I right?
5: I heard a word, more. And it just struck me, more. And then I started teaching on a series of messages to empower my congregation. You are made for more. And the premise is, what is your why? Why are you here? What are you supposed to be doing? But if you discover your why, and I look back on everything that I've been through, I probably missed a few things, you know, but everything that I've been through, my why became life to say, you know what? I've got to write this book. Because once you, and I say this to the audience, once you discover your why, you will know your way. And once you have your way, you will know your path. And I've gotten so many people telling me once they bought the book that it has challenged them. It has opened up new avenues of them thinking about themselves. And I thought about this gentleman, George Dawson. I don't know if you ever heard of him. He was 98.
4: Yep.
5: Before he ever read, before he could ever read. And then at 102, he wrote a book. So my encouragement to anyone listening, it is never too late, because every step, every trial, every test, every no, every door closed, every circumstance is your pathway of answering your why. And so just do it. Just put yourself out there. So I think I taught for about 6 months. You are made for more. I looked at the journey of Hannah. I looked at the journey of Abraham. And I looked at the journey of Joseph. And they were all made for more. All different individuals, but they all overcame every challenge that they had. And God, the favor of God, no one has to buy it. You don't have to stand in the line to get it. It's on you. But you have to do the work. And I think I just did the work and say, this is it. You are made for more. And that's how the book came about.
4: What for you writing the book, what was that like? What was the biggest challenge?
5: I think the biggest challenge was looking for the subtopics, but the subtopics was already in my messages because, well, every sermon or teaching I give, I'll give at least 3 or 4 points to remember, take home points. So I had to go back and just kind of, you know, put those things in place and then organize them so that they would flow. And then just went back reading some of the messages that I had written. It was right there. So pasting it, putting it together. Then I had someone to read over some of it. And they were just like, wow, this is great. Because it's not like God. But it is a guide to say our paths are already there for us. If we meet the challenge and take it, you know.
4: And, you know, that's the thing that people struggle with, the discomfort, I think. And you would know, because certainly being somebody who has a congregation, you see that. Because I think it is that people want to say, please, please, please, just tell me, God, tell me, what is it? What do I got to do? What is it? You know, I've done this. I flipped pizzas. I drove cars. I got a degree. And that's where it's really tough. And you say that in the first part. In part, you talk about pressure has a unique ability to reveal what is truly in our hearts and to develop qualities that comfort cannot produce. That's it.
5: Yes. Yes.
4: Right.
5: No one wants problems.
4: No.
5: Nobody wants problems. Nobody wants challenges. nobody want the process. And I think that is a part of it all. The process that we have to go through is the preparation to get us to what was promised. Everybody want the promise, but they don't want to start at the process, you know, and the preparation of it. And this book that I'm telling people to buy, and I pray that they do, will really let them know, are you stuck? And what is it that you need to get yourself on the path to doing? And I think that it is no age boundary. It is no gender boundary. It is for everyone. I'm even working on a youth book, you know, something to inspire youth that you are made for more. Because, listen, if one child gets it, I'm happy. If one person gets it, I'm happy. But I'm so glad that God used every circumstance. I'll say it like that. Every circumstance that I've ever been through, even to the point, Kate, where I had to deal with the fact that discovering my grandfather molested me when I was early on. So even in that, I took on the challenge of getting healthy mentally, getting whole. And I went through 3 years, 3.5 years of counseling. And it was rough. Anybody listening, it was rough. Because now you have to face what you've been trying to bury, what I was trying to bury. And it was buried deep. So, and that's, I think, what made me so analytical. I observe people. I read the room, you know, my sensitivity of people. The kids use it now and they say energy. I know when someone's energy is off, you know, but I learned that from what had happened to me. But what I'm glad, and I hope someone hears this, that no matter what has happened, the dream is still there. Little dreams, you have little opposition. But when you have big dreams, you have big oppositions that you're going to have to face. So in order to fix it, one must face it and work through it.
4: Wow. Perfect place to end this. Go get this book. Yeah, I mean, what a fascinating story. You can get it on Amazon, of course, Barnes & Noble, wherever mm-hmm. great books are sold. You Are Made for More, Dr. Patricia Hauser. Thank you so much for sharing with this audience.
5: Thank you so much.
4: Just amazing the amount of lives that Dr. Hauser continues to touch and how much she gives back to the community that she's in and to so many more people. And I think with this book, that's exactly what she certainly is trying to do. Again, it's You Are Made for More, and you can get this book, Kindle, paperback, wherever great books are sold, of course, Amazon or Barnes and Noble. Read it, pass it on. That kind of thing. I think it's one of those books where, and I mentioned this in the interview, where you read it through and then it's cool because you can put it down and pick it up. You need that little jolt, that little inspiration, that little nudge, that little reminder. So I'm Kate Delaney, and thanks, my friends, for hanging with us. Next week, another inspiring story on the show.
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22: Clark, the recent Senate primary for Democrats in Michigan highlighted party divisions. It was Progressive Abdul Al-Sayed winning the Senate nomination. And today, Representative Alexandria Ocasio-Cortez of New York tells ABC's This Week that as the party wants to take back control of houses of Congress, they're all under one big tent.
23: This really is a moment, not just in Michigan, but across the country, where the party is unifying. The party is unifying, and it is focused on the November elections. We understand that our priority is the working class of this country.
22: Israeli Prime Minister Benjamin Netanyahu says Israel rejects President Trump's 15-point plan for peace in Gaza and that Israel will not fully withdraw, will not withdraw troops until Hamas fully disarms. More hot temperatures expected in the West as wildfires continue. One near Reno is more than 6,000 acres in size. This is ABC News.
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26: I'm 2 Prime News meteorologist Jacob Woods. Hunt again today with highs in the upper 90s. Should avoid 100, but it will be close. Close, mostly sunny with a small chance of an isolated storm this afternoon. Most of us avoid that and stay dry, with areas of wildfire smoke continuing to pass through. We'll be breezy at times, even hotter going into Monday with highs around 100.
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12: The risk of gusty showers and storms today will be isolated once again, mainly confined to the mountains and adjacent foothills with daytime heating, so they will be terrain driven. 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
1: Welcome to the show. It's August. It's hot out, but hunting season is just around the corner, and now is the time to get ready. I was checking out an article at meateater.com about several ways to prep for deer season this summer, and I'll just run through a few of them with you. Number one is e-scouting. Now, this is something you can literally do at your desktop or laptop computer. You can figure out where you want to go, start dropping pins on places that you want to scout on the ground, and get a jump start on figuring out where you're going to hunt this fall. Number two, target practice. Whether you are shooting a rifle or bow hunting, you need to get in a regular shooting routine, and you need to start now. You need to not just sight in your rifle and become proficient with your bow, but you also need to practice shots that are not necessarily straight and level. Yes, you're going to be shooting up, you're going to be shooting down, and practicing these shots in advance will help you in the field. Number three, check that gear. Now's the time to do so. Don't do it the night before the hunt, because invariably, you're going to find something that's not up to snuff, and you won't be able to replace it or repair it before you hit the trail. Finally, working out. You've heard of sheep shape? Well, you need to be in shape for all sorts of hunting, and this is the time to get in shape so that you are not literally sucking wind when you're trying to go after that elk or that deer or that sheep when hunting season starts. Bottom line, prep now, reap later. If you want more details about this, go to meateater.com. Speaking of hunting, we've got some great guests for you. In just a minute, you're going to hear from Sean Skipper with Leupold and Stevens. They've come out with a brand new budget-friendly pair of binoculars with the binocular harness that is just perfect for hunters. And Sean is also going to tell you about some new software for their very popular RX5000 rangefinder that is a favorite with bow hunters. Both these items will come in handy if you're going elk hunting, and one person that knows all about this is Scott Haugen. He is one of the better-known big game hunters and waterfowl hunters in the American West. He's a prolific writer and editor, and he's got a brand new digital book out, Elk Hunting the West, that's available at Amazon.com. Scott's going to share a few tips with you today that'll help you tag out on an elk this fall. Turning to fishing, it is the dog days of summer, and if you're a bass angler, you might be getting frustrated as to how to catch those bass. Never fear, Glenn May, the man behind BassResource.com, has got some advice for you, whether you're fishing rivers, reservoirs, or lakes. Finally, you're going to hear about a congressional act that could really help impact our national parks in terms of funding a whole bunch of maintenance backlogs that need to be addressed. Rebecca Knufke from the Pew Charitable Trust will tell you more about that at the end of the program. Next up on America Outdoors Radio, we are taking you to Beaverton, Oregon. That is the headquarters for Leupold and Stevens, makers of very fine optics, whether it be binoculars or rifle scopes or rangefinders and a whole lot more. With us here to tell you about a couple of brand new items you're going to be interested in as a hunter this year is Sean Skipper. Sean, welcome back to the show.
2: John, thank you for having me. Always great to talk to you.
1: We are rolling into bear season. We are rolling into pronghorn season, and there's going to be some early elk and deer seasons. One thing they all have in common is the fact you need to do a lot of glassing. And we didn't even cover bighorn sheep and mountain goat, by the way. So you need a good pair of binoculars, but you don't want to break the bank. And that's where your brand new binocular, the Alpine BX3 HD, comes in. Tell our listeners more about it.
2: Absolutely, John. Yeah, the BX3 Alpine HD is a new binocular we launched this spring, and it's built for hunters who want to go farther and glass longer, and it really provides the very best optical performance at its price point. It's a heck of a value. It's designed around our elite optical system, which really maximizes the light transmission for bright edge-to-edge clarity, wider field of view, all things that are very important when you're out glassing in the field, you know, especially here in the Pacific Northwest where light is often low. I mean, let's face it, that's when the animals want to move anyway. And then, as we know, growing up here, living here in the Pacific Northwest, light is low a fair bit, especially as we get into fall and the rain set in.
1: And it goes the same for our listeners up in Anchorage, Alaska, and our listeners back east, too. You know, fall just brings low light conditions. So having optics that really pop when it comes to the image really helps a lot, and this does the trick. Something very unique about this set of binoculars is that it comes with a binocular harness. Now, folks, I'm kind of weirding out on you. This isn't a podcast. It's just a radio broadcast. But I actually wanted to try on the chest harness. It's snug. It fits perfectly. I absolutely love it. It's so much better than having a neck strap. And it is a dream for a hunter who's on the move and is doing a spot and stalk.
2: Oh, absolutely. I mean, the neck strap for binoculars, right? But if you're out there doing a lot of hiking around, a lot of, you know, glassing on the move, your binos are swinging and it's going to get uncomfortable. You bend over, they want to hang down low. You stand up, they come back and hit you in the chest. The binocular harness is really the solution for the modern hunter, and it's become a staple and a standard. And we really wanted to make the BX3 Alpine HD, like I said, a high value product for its price point. So, you know, everyone you buy, it's going to include the binocular harness. You're also going to get lens covers and a lens cloth too, all packaged right there in the box, ready to go.
1: And you know, this comes in a 10x42 and it comes in a 12x50. What are the price points for these products?
2: So the 10x42 is $299.99, so $300 on the shelf, and the 12x50 is $349.99, so we'll call it $350 on the shelf, and those are true retail prices. They're what you're going to see if you go to a Sportsman's Warehouse today or go shopping online.
1: And folks, again, that includes the chest harness, which a lot of times, you know, you're paying like $100 for as an accessory or more. So this is an incredible deal to get a quality optic from Leupold and Stevens, to get the chest harness that goes with it, and be absolutely dialed in this hunting season. Speaking of getting dialed in, archery seasons are going to be kicking off over a good portion of our United States in September for elk and for deer and for more. And you've got something for your archery rangefinder that our listeners are going to want to hear about.
2: Oh, absolutely. You know, so a few years ago, we rolled out the RX 5000, which is our top-of-the-line handheld monocular, handheld rangefinder. And the RX 5000 is packed with a pile of features. But new just last week, we rolled out a free firmware update for the existing RX 5000s that is going to give you highly advanced ballistics both for rifle hunting and for archery hunting. So archery hunters, competition shooters, you're going to get the new Precision Cut Archery software. It uses your arrow weight, arrow velocity, peep height, and the environmentals to calculate extremely, extremely accurate archery ballistic solutions. By including the atmospheric conditions when you're sighting in and setting up your sight tapes, you're even going to be able to, you know, get great shoot to distances at all elevations and angles, and they're corrected to your sight tape, even if you drastically change elevation. So say you're shooting your bow down here in the valley where Leupold is, 200 feet above sea level, but then going to go hunt a sheep or a mountain goat, you know, up into the clouds. You know, with the PCA technology, you're going to be good to go despite the enormous elevation change.
1: You know, I'm going to get complaints this coming week after this show airs. You know why?
2: Why's that?
1: Because you're making it too easy. You're making it too easy to go out there and bag that animal with this incredible software that you're putting in this rangefinder. So if you already have a rangefinder, do you need to go buy a new one to get this software?
2: So if you already have an RX 5000, then you probably have the Leupold Control app, as the Leupold Control app, a free download, is how you manipulate a lot of the features in the unit. As long as your app is up to date from the App Store, you know, which should automatically update, then the next time you turn it on and connect it via Bluetooth to your rangefinder, it's going to give you a little push notification saying, hey, there's a free firmware upgrade. You download the upgrade, put the upgrade onto your unit, and you'll be good to go. And on top of the PCA, if you're a rifle hunter, you're also going to be getting Hornady's Fordoff Ballistic Calculator, the very best rifle ballistic calculator on the market. Again, this is a free upgrade. It's going to go into your unit. You're going to set up your rifle profiles and your loads and get the very best performance in the world with, you know, your elevation and windage adjustments on your rifle shots.
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2: John, thank you for having me as always.
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1: Welcome back to America Outdoors Radio. I'm John Cruz. It is the heat of summer. There's a lot of bass anglers out there who are frustrated because, let's face it, unless you're fishing top water first thing in the morning or in the evening, it can be a little tough to get a bite. Well, one person who can help you out with that is Glenn May. He is the man behind BassResource.com. It is my go-to website and YouTube channel to get the information I need to be a better bass angler, and you can do exactly the same thing at BassResource.com. Glenn, welcome back to the show.
13: Thanks for having me.
1: So I thought we'd break this down in terms of trying to catch bass at this time of year. And let's go ahead and talk about rivers, let's talk about reservoirs, and let's talk about lakes. We'll start off with rivers, whether it be the Ohio, whether it be the Mississippi, or whether it be the Columbia. What are some ways to catch bass this time of year?
13: Yeah, for this time of year, if I had a choice, if a river is nearby, that's where I would go. Typically, the rivers are a little bit cooler in temperature, and they have more oxygen, which means the bass are going to be shallower, and they're going to be more active. So your chances go up just by that factor alone. Great places to fish in the river are places where there's current breaks. A lot of times what the bass will do is they'll set up behind those current breaks in the shallow eddies, and they'll dart out into the current and grab the bait fish as they wash by, and then they go darting right back into those eddies. And so a great way to fish those is with shallow diving crankbaits, spinner baits, chatter baits. Definitely have your topwaters with you in the morning. And then, when the sun goes up, don't put those topwaters away. If you can find shady areas, maybe, or just some shady overhangs from trees, definitely fish those with topwaters as they're available, because the bass will still hit those even when the sun's up. And going back to those current breaks, if they're not super active and don't want to hit those fast-moving baits, definitely go to a tube or a worm. Throw those in those current breaks and let them wash into those back eddy areas, and a lot of times you'll get bit as it breaks through that current seam.
1: Wonderful advice. Now, you and I both just happen to live next to a great bass fishing reservoir in Eastern Washington, Potholes Reservoir. And the problem with reservoirs is the water drops dramatically during the summer months, not just where we live, but at reservoirs all over America that are used for irrigation purposes. It can be a little vexing as to how to find the fish. What do you recommend?
13: Yeah, the problem with that is as the water levels go down, so does your weeds and all that disappears, and there's less things for the bass to hang on, which in a way is good. It'll concentrate them. If you can find those humps, those ridges, those rock piles, laydowns, or maybe some stumps that have been flooded, that's definitely going to concentrate fish. So you definitely want to fish those. But a lot of times what happens in the reservoir is the bass will pull off from that and they'll start chasing schools of bait fish. And I know a lot of guys have forward-facing sonar and they can find bait fish that way, but really still the best way to find them, there's really two ways that's even better than forward-facing sonar. One of them is to look for the birds.
1: Right.
13: The birds are not going to lead you astray. They're going to be feeding on bait fish. So if you see flocks of birds dive bombing and hitting bait fish that way, you know there's a school there. Best way to fish that is you want to get under that school, because that's where the bass will be hanging. So making long distance casts with a deep diving crankbait to get down underneath that school, you get hit that way. Or what I like to do is use like a little plastic worm, like a 4-inch plastic handboard worm on a just open jig head, or with a bullet sinker with a little bead between the bullet sinker and the worm, and it's not pegged. You let it fall down through the school and then wiggle your rod as you bring it back. And that little clicking noise, along with that worm jiggling a lot, will get bit. I know a lot of people like to use minnows with jigs, but I think actually you blend in too much in this situation and you'll get overlooked. With the 4-inch worm in the setup, you stand out more and you'll get more bites that way. So that's one way to go after the schooling bass. The other one is a lot of times bass will roam around in wolf packs.
1: Right.
13: And they'll force a school of bait fish up to the surface, and they'll be blasting them right on the surface. They might be in 40 feet of water, but they're right up there on the surface blasting these bait fish. For those, you want to have your topwater baits ready. Throw your Azera Spook or a Whopper Plopper, maybe a Pop R or a Buzz Bait through that activity, and you're almost guaranteed to get bit that way. And if you don't, then you can go underneath the school in the ways I just told you. The key with going after these schools, though, is how you approach them. You want to have your trolling motor set on low, be upwind, and kind of drift your way to them. Get your foot off that trolling motor so you don't spook that ball of bait fish, and just drift with them. And that way you can stay on top of them longer and you can continue with that activity.
1: Great
13: now,
1: advice. Well, hold on. We got one more body of water to cover, and I don't want to run out of time before we do. Natural lakes, how do we fish those? Are we concentrating on those inlets and outlets?
13: No. Typically with this, you don't have that much current, and you don't have fluctuating water levels like you do in a reservoir. But what you do have is a lot of vegetation, and you also have docks. to feed up on zooplankton and algae and other microorganisms. So that's where the bass will go. So to fish the weeds, there's really a couple of different ways. If the weeds are topped out on the surface, you can throw something like a frog over the top of them, or you can use a heavy-weighted Texas rig plastic, like a half ounce to an ounce and a half beaver-style bait, and punch through that matted vegetation to the bass underneath. If the weeds have not broke the surface and they're just underneath, you can go over the top of it with a Zero Spook or a buzz bait. And you can do this all day long, by the way, or fish on the outside weed lines with a deep diving crankbait or with a Texas rig, 7-inch ribbon tail worm, for example. As for the docks, start fishing on the outside of them and then on the outside edges with spinnerbaits, with Senkos. And if they're not a floating dock, but if they're on pilings, then skip underneath them with a Texas rig tube or a Senko, and you can get fish underneath that way. And the key thing with all of these places, always, always have topwater nearby. Bass will be willing to hit topwater even in the middle of the day this time of year, especially if you see them active like on a point or chasing bait fish. Definitely throw your topwater. You'd be surprised. They come up from 20 feet of water and hit your lure.
14: I've got to ask you about one topwater bait. This is one I don't have confidence in, the Whopper Plopper. It did win a Bassmaster, I think a classic or at least an Elite Series in an open back in the day. Got really popular for a while. It seems to be fading in popularity. Does this topwater bait still work? And if so, how do you fish it this time of year?
13: That's a great question. I think the Whopper Plopper works really well if the bass are really active, because okay. It makes a lot of commotion in the water. And you need to match the behavior of the bass. So if they're aggressively feeding, then a real noise-producing lure like a Whopper Plopper or buzzbait can be really productive. I tend to go a little more on the subtle side. I like to go with something like a Zero Spook or a Popar, something that I can work and I can hide. I like to go with something like a Zero Spook or a Popar, something that I can work and I can stop if I need to, and it'll still float, and then I can

0: site. That is bassresource.com. 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
1: Thank you so much. I appreciate it.

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2: I'm 2 Prime News meteorologist Jacob Woods. Hot again today with highs in the upper 90s. Should avoid 100, but it will be
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0: for you today. That would be Scott Haugen, very well-known author, very well-known writer, very well-known television host and publisher and editor. He's got a brand new digital book out. It is called Elk Hunting in the West. It's a collection of stories and lessons for you to learn through his experiences as an elk hunter during a lifetime of hunting. Scott, welcome back to the show.
1: Hey, John. Thanks for having me. Great to be back.
0: Let's give our listeners an overview of the book.
1: Well, basically what it is the clocks are ticking. I'm not getting any younger, and this is my 50th year of big game hunting. And so I thought, you know, I just need to write one on elk. And a lot of people over the years have asked about, you know, a book on hunting Roosevelt elk, which is, you know, kind of my true passion. And I thought, you know, just an all-encompassing elk hunting book, and it's called Elk Hunting in the West, and the experience is the, you know, the subtitle of it. And basically what it is, it's based on 50 years of big game hunting and elk hunting experience, and each chapter is kind of an anecdotal look or multiple looks at various hunts or experiences I've had with elk, scouting, running trail cameras, whatever it is, and things I've learned. And then at the end of each chapter is a little paragraph, a few sentence tip on the most valuable lesson that will help make people better, more educated, more successful hunters.
0: We've got listeners in Arkansas, Pennsylvania, New York that have never even seen, let alone heard of a Roosevelt elk. Why don't you tell us the differences between the Roosevelt elk and the Rocky Mountain elk found through much of the United States and exactly where these Rosies are found?
1: Yeah, well, we have the three subspecies of elk, the Thule elk, the Rocky Mountain elk, and the Roosevelt elk. And here in the Pacific Northwest, we have the Roosevelt elk, which basically lives from the Cascades all the way literally right down to the ocean shores. And they'll be found throughout Washington. They're up into Canada as well, but primarily they're hunted in western Washington, western Oregon, and then northwestern California as well. So they're a largest bodied elk. They can, you know, get over 1,000 pounds. Their antlers are usually a little bit smaller than Rocky Mountain elk on average. They live in very brushy country. You know, if I was to probably guess my average shot range at a Roosevelt elk bow hunting is going to be inside 30 yards. And, you know, I've killed quite a few Rocky Mountain elk, you know, 40 to 50 yard with the bow. So, you know, a lot of people I know have shot Roosevelt elk with their bow and they have never killed one over 20 yards away. So it's very thick habitat. They're not as vocal. There are a lot of elk out there, but the habitat is extremely brushy. You know, if you're hunting public land out there, and, you know, be willing to crawl around on hands and knees through trails to get from point A to point B, and be ready to have elk surrounding you at, you know, 15 yards away, bugling and thrashing brush and not being able to see them. So it's a very up close, but it's challenging hunting in this thick habitat.
0: Well, that was a great description of the Roosevelt elk and hunting for him as well. Now, your book is broken down. Each chapter is a separate hunt, and you actually have lessons learned at the end of each chapter as well. Why don't you take us through one hunt for Rocky Mountain elk?
1: Yeah, so, you know, one that comes to mind was actually a rifle hunt in Wyoming. It was up in the wilderness with a boyhood friend of mine who hadn't seen each other for 30 years, and hooked up with him and his buddy, and they had horses and mules, and we went up into this area. It was kind of hard to draw a non-resident rifle tag, and got up there, and there was elk sign everywhere, but it was like 3-4 months old. And
0: oh, no.
1: We thought, oh, no, this isn't good. You know, we're 10,000 feet elevation, and that night it snowed 2.5 feet, and we had to get off the mountain and met a ranger at the trailhead, and he said, good thing you got off the hill. I'm heading up to get everyone else out of there because they're supposed to get 7 to 8 feet of snow in the next 24 hours. So we kind of went out of there licking our wounds, you know, didn't even get the rifles out of the scabbard. What we learned from that hunt was we were there at the wrong time. So I got a archery tag the following year, over the counter tag, and went up there, and we killed 3 bulls on opening morning, and the smallest one was 330 some inches. So we called all those in, called in multiple bulls, did the same thing the following year there. And what it really was about timing and being in the right place at the right time. And you know, not all hunts, you know, end in success, but what we learned from that first dry run, that rifle hunt, was, you know, holy cow, you could hunt every day of the rifle season and you're not going to kill anything up there. And I've had that happen before where, you know, I've been tipped off to where elk are, I've scouted ended up showing up in the middle of the night somewhere at a new place where I was supposed to hunt and found that the sign mine was, you know, 3-4 months old, or found that it was a wintering ground, and I was there in archery season. And so a lot of the book is about adapting and, you know, breaking down scenarios of, okay, you know, I'm here at this time, the elk are elsewhere, but there's still got to be some elk around somewhere, you know, how do you find them? So, you know, breaking things down like travel routes between bedding and feeding areas, the use of wallows, you know, how far elk will travel at night. I do put nighttime scouting when I'm in new areas because elk are up moving a lot. They're very vocal in the night as cow and calf herds spread out and bulls try to round them up. So I've actually learned a lot by scouting elk at night, and then I'll take a power nap in the day type of thing.
0: You know, that brings up a really good question. A number of states are going to have archery elk seasons and controlled hunt elk seasons open up around the 1st of September. How do you scout for them in the heat of the summer?
1: So right now I'm looking in big shaded draws. I run a lot of trail cameras. Obviously, they're not cell cameras in hardly many of the areas because you just don't get cell coverage. But I'm working, you know, canyons right now. I'm trying to find where wallows are and what some of the prime foods are in the areas where I'm hunting. And I'm setting trail cameras in those areas. Some cameras I've had for, gosh, this is going on season, hanging on the same exact trees and looking for elk. So trying to find, you know, as hot as it is, I'm trying to find where water is. And, you know, these are big animals. Roosevelt's get a lot of their moisture in the food they eat, but a lot of the Rocky Mountain elk, they're going to be down in the bottom, you know, where it's moist, where there's going to be creeks or springs. The number of springs that are coming out of hillsides are pretty mind-boggling once you start diving into that stuff and looking for them, seeing where they're at. And I've got a lot of elk, and I've seen a number of elk, but I've caught a lot of them in August using wallows already, and they're not wallowing to rut. They're wallowing to cool down. So they're already carving out those, you know, those deep holes that, in the wallows that they'll be using during the rut. Bears use a lot of wallows this time of year because they get so hot in August. So if you can find wallows where bears are actually keeping them open and water flowing into them, the elk are going to be going to use those. I think I caught 7 bulls in one wallow one time last September, you know, over the course of like 6-7 hours using them. So you can learn a lot from concentrating scouting efforts around some of these water sources as far as the number of bulls in an area and how they're accessing and leaving those areas.
0: The book is Elk Hunting the West. 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Again, it's Elk Hunting the West, The Experience by Scott Haugen. Scott, is there anywhere else folks can buy this?
1: Nope, that's it. 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So it's all digital. It's my, I think this is my 17th book, and it's the first one I've done exclusively digital. But once you navigate that, it's easy to get. You can read it on any platform. And the chapters are short, fairly short standalone chapters. So it's not as scientific based as my Blacktail book was that I came out with 20 years ago. This is more on building experience. Knowledge through individual, you know, encounters with alcohol, things that I've learned, you know, while I've been out there. So it's pretty easy to get through. There's chapters on, devoted to scouting for breaking down elk, especially in the dark. A lot of bulls are killed right before dark. And then Tiffany, of course, has a bunch of great recipes at the end of the book.
0: All right. Again, Elk Hunting the West by Scott Haugen. 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Only $12.99. Become the elk hunter that you want to be and tag out this season. Again, Elk Hunting the West, The Experience by Scott Haugen. Scott, always a pleasure, sir, to have you on America Outdoors Radio.
1: Hey, thanks, John. Appreciate it. And keep up the good work.

0: This portion of the show is brought to you by our friends at Henry Repeating Arms, and they've got something brand new out. 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

0: You're back in with America Outdoors Radio. I'm John Cruz. Ken Burns, in a very well-received documentary for PBS called America's National Parks, Our Best Idea. And I really think he's right. People love to visit our national parks, not just Americans, but people from all over the world. They truly are jewels, but they sometimes get loved to death. They're in need of maintenance, and a lot of times there's a lot of backlogs to get that maintenance done. That's why we've got Rebecca Konufke on the line. She is the senior officer for U.S. Conservation for the Pew Charitable Trust, and the Pew Charitable Trust has been working on issues related to maintenance in our national parks for some time now. Rebecca, welcome to the show.
1: It's a pleasure to be here. Thank you, John.
0: Let's go back in time to 2020, the Great American Outdoors Act. This was something that was meant to address this issue of maintenance backlogs in our national parks. Tell me about this and what it's accomplished over the last 4 years.
1: Absolutely. So in 2020, Congress and the President had the vision to pass and sign into law a bill called the Great American Outdoors Act that established the Legacy Restoration Fund. And that fund was meant to not fully address, but start to help draw down the backlog that you referred to. And this backlog really snowballed for many years due to underfunding from Congress over many years and also just aging infrastructure. Much of our parks and public lands were built out many years ago. For example, the Conservation Corps built a lot of wonderful infrastructure in parks, but a lot of that infrastructure is old. And as we know with our homes, it's a constant list of things we have to repair. And the longer we wait, the costlier it becomes. So Congress and the President created the Legacy Restoration Fund. And since then, it's just been a tremendous success addressing the backlog in parks and public lands across the country. To give you an idea, when I say parks and other public lands, I'm referring to also national forests, BLM land, Bureau of Land Management lands, U.S. Fish and Wildlife lands, and Bureau of Indian Education, in addition to our national parks. So all of our lands across the country.
0: So, Rebecca, let's talk about something that's unique about the Great American Outdoors Act, and that's the funding model. It's not coming directly from taxpayers. I understand that some $9 billion has been generated by mineral revenues from public lands. Is that correct?
1: Exactly. So this was a model created in the 60s with the Land and Water Conservation Fund, and it's been a very successful model. Basically, the idea is to take royalties funds from potentially environmentally damaging activity like oil and gas extraction on our public lands and offshore waters, and then dedicate it towards different types of activities that are more environmentally protective. So in the case of Land and Water Conservation Fund, that's acquiring really important lands within our parks and other public lands to complete our various public lands. So complete a national park or complete a unit of the BLM. And then it also established the Legacy Restoration Fund and used a similar model. So it's not taxpayer dollars, as you mentioned, and plenty of revenue.
0: This maintenance backlog includes things like repairing roads, repairing infrastructure, all sorts of things that have needed to be addressed. The bad news is that this act expires in 2025, and there's still quite a bit of need. As a matter of fact, there's an article that came out this summer about maintenance backlogs at Grand Teton and Yellowstone National Park that are a total of $1.6 billion that has yet to be addressed at these two iconic national parks in Wyoming. And I'm sure those parks are not alone when it comes to maintenance backlog issues.
1: That's right. And across the country, there's more than $35 billion in need. And so the Great American Outdoors Act and the Legacy Restoration Fund was never intended to fully draw it down. It was just meant to help bring down that really large snowball backlog, because there's also annual appropriations from Congress, and we need more robust every year to be able to handle what's called that sort of cyclical maintenance, construction maintenance on a yearly basis, so that it doesn't snowball even more. But this fund was meant to really help tackle some of those largest, costlier projects across the country that just annual appropriations couldn't handle on its own. So together, in tandem with a multi-pronged approach, you have annual appropriations and the dedicated funding of the Legacy Restoration Fund, among others, that helped try to draw down this backlog.
0: Rebecca, I'm so tempted to go off on a rant because it's not just our national parks and our federal lands in terms of Forest Service lands and BLM lands that get short shrift from Congress. It goes to the state level, too. You see states all the time give short shrift to their state park systems, and they all suffer at the state level, at the county level, at the federal level from maintenance backlog issues, from closures, from cutbacks to operating hours. It's just infuriating to all of us who enjoy these special places that are set aside for us to recreate in. So let's talk about what's next. I understand that Congress is debating whether or not to renew the Great American Outdoors Act. What are things looking like right now?
1: We are. We have tremendous momentum. It's incredibly bipartisan once again. In the first round, in the years leading up to 2020, when the bill was passed and signed into law, it was also very bipartisan. And President Trump signed it into law last time, and the administration is very supportive once again. Secretary of Interior Burgum has in congressional testimony and ribbon cuttings for some of these wonderful success stories have supported reauthorizing the Legacy Restoration Fund very vocally. And Congress has bills already out there. So about a year, the Senate started and kicked things off with the America the Beautiful Act. And we're up to more than 65 co-sponsors, more than half of the Senate, bipartisan all the way, equally bipartisan, and are equally Republicans and Democrats. And then on the House side, just on June 10th, the House introduced a similar bill, and now both are called the America the Beautiful Act. And since June, we're already up well above 220 co-sponsors in the House, so more than two-thirds of the House. And once again, equal numbers of Republicans and Democrats. It's a very popular issue. All of the states and five territories received funding for projects last time. We would see something similar again. These projects are calculated really with an index that the land management agencies create that prioritizes the different types of repairs based on visitor experience, safety, and health needs, for example. And so they're carefully indexed and prioritized throughout the country, and that's how they decide to spend the funds. But another really important component of this is how successful the Legacy Restoration Fund has been, not only in addressing the repairs, but in supporting these local economies that rely on the tourism dollars. So, for example, in 2020, 332 million visits to national parks contributed an estimated $56 billion and more than 340,000 jobs to the U.S. economy. And that's important because in addition to that local tourism support in these local economies, the Great American Outdoors Act Legacy Restoration Fund supported an additional 17,000 jobs and contributed $1.9 billion to the U.S. economy since its inception.
0: You know, it's interesting you bring this up because I think of these gateway towns, whether it be Gardner, Montana, or West Yellowstone, or Cody, Wyoming when it comes to Yellowstone National Park, Jackson Hole when it comes to Grand Teton, two parks we just mentioned, and countless other national parks out there that have these gateway towns that are completely reliant on the tourism, on the visitation to these parks. And you're right, there is not just a trickle-down effect, there's a flood that comes through when this funding comes through, not just for the contractors that are doing the work, but once the work gets done for increased visitation, and that means increased money for all of these towns, for all of these counties, and for these states as well. So here's the last question. It sounds like things are moving along quite well. Is there anything our listeners need to do to help pass this Make America Beautiful Act?
1: Great question, John. Yes, there is. And the first thing I would recommend is just checking which of your members have signed on to the bill, because so many have, and thanking them for their support. And then the next piece would be to encourage them to help advance this bill through Congress. Right now, both the Senate bill and the House bill have passed its respective committees. So the next step would be for the bills to go to the Senate floor and the House floor for passage and then get it to the president's desk for signing in this 250th year. What a great legacy to leave for future generations, to leave our parks and public lands in great repair.
0: I agree completely. Again, folks, go ahead and contact your congressperson if they're not supporting this America the Beautiful Act. Ask them to do so. If they are, congratulate them and tell them to continue to do so. And let's get these repairs done at America's Best Idea, our national parks. Rebecca, thanks for shining a light on this and sharing this with us today on America Outdoors Radio.
1: You're welcome. It's been a pleasure.
0: And on that note, it's time to wrap things up. If you didn't get a chance to hear the whole show, we will upload it as a podcast. Just look for America Outdoors Radio wherever you listen to podcasts. Until next time, here's hoping you're healthy. Here's hoping you're blessed. And do remember this. It is your country and your outdoors, so get out there and enjoy it.

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2: Good morning, everybody. This is Pastor George Hesse. I'm coming to you on behalf of Trinity Lutheran Church and School here in beautiful Gem City of the Plains, Greeley, Colorado. Yes, Greeley is a wonderful community. Oh, we've just got so many wonderful people here. Small town atmosphere, despite we have a major university and we also have a marvelous four-year college. We have trade schools here. We also have all kinds of employment opportunities. We are a community that really it's a pleasure and an honor to be part of. And not only that, but we've also got a number of places where you can worship. And one of those places that I worship, one of the places that I just love, is Trinity Lutheran Church and School here in beautiful Greeley, Colorado. Yep, we're at 3035th Avenue. We're right across from Home Depot. If you don't know where we are, just ask your phone where Home Depot is, and we're right across the street from Culver's. They got great ice cream over there. And I encourage you to come and check us out. We have Sunday service at 8 in the morning and then Bible class. I'm blessed to be able to teach one of those. And then we also have a 10:30 service. We have different activities during the week. And we have a school, preschool through 7th grade. This is a regular school. As like I used to be a first grade teacher and a principal, this is a Christian school, and it's also the academics, but the academics teaching a very, very important lessons about Jesus and about how we are to live this life. Because let's face it, it's going to be harder and harder for the kids as they grow up. Back when a lot of us were younger, it was a whole lot more black and white. Well, unfortunately, the world wants to color things in a shade of gray, and they need to know, they need to see the light of God's Word that does not turn things gray, but the light of God's Word. So let's hear some of that Word today. I would like to share with you, I'm going to read to you from Paul's letter to the Ephesians, and I'm going to read to you from chapter 1 of his letter, and I'm going to read 9 verses. I'm going to start at verse 3. I'm going to go over to 14. And it says here, "Grace and peace to you from God our Father and our Lord Jesus Christ. Praise be to the God and Father of our Lord Jesus Christ, who has blessed us in the heavenly realms with every spiritual blessing in Christ. For he chose us in him before the creation of the world to be holy and blameless in his sight. In love, he predestined us to be adopted as his sons through Jesus Christ, in accordance with his pleasure and will, to the praise of his glorious grace, which he has freely given us in the one he loves. In him we have been redeemed through his blood." Yes, the forgiveness of sins in accordance with the riches of God's grace that he has lavished on us with all wisdom and understanding. He made known to us the mystery of his will according to his good pleasure, which he purposed in Christ to be put into effect when the times had reached their fulfillment, to bring all things in heaven and on earth together under one head, even in Christ. In him we were also chosen, having been predestined according to the plan of him who works out everything in conformity with the purpose of his will, in order that we who were first to hope in Christ might be for the praise of his glory. And you also were included in Christ when you heard the word of truth, the gospel of our salvation. the gospel of our salvation

0: having believed you were marked with him with a seal up the... This is a great time to get tongue-tied, huh? Having believed you were marked in him with a seal, the promised Holy Spirit, who is a deposit guaranteeing our inheritance until the redemption of those who are God's possession to the praise and honor of our Lord. Now, that's one of Paul's letters. And I would like to now talk to you about grace and mercy and God providing for us and wanting us to be with him in heaven. And so let's dive right in here. So grace, mercy, and peace be to you from God our Father and our Lord and Savior, Jesus Christ. Now, a young child, let's say any of you have children, those of you driving around right now, grandchildren, nieces, nephews, great-grandchildren, children of your own. Well, a young child, I used to be a first grade teacher. I love this opening. A young child labors and labors with her crayons, creating a work, a labor of love. And she comes in and she proudly presents it to you. And you ooh and you ah, oh, it's so beautiful. And you want to find out, you know, what tell me about your picture. You don't dare say, what is it? No, you've learned not to do that. And you say, oh, tell me about the picture. And that which you thought was a duck in a house actually turns out to be you on your lawn tractor. Oh, Well, after receiving such a precious work of art, you ask that all-important question. Oh, this is so beautiful. Are you going to hang it up? You know, your child wants to know, come, are you going to hang it up? And you ask, where should we put such a work of art? And you walk all around the house looking for just the right spot. In many homes, where is that premier spot? Now, for many of us, it's in the kitchen. And there in the kitchen, there is the place of honor, a place where the most important things are all displayed. The spot of spots, the place of place, is on your refrigerator. Yep, that's where you push aside lists and messages, coupons, and you put the picture there for all to see. On the refrigerator, we put up important things. We put up pictures of our friends and of our loved ones. And it's fun to ask someone about the things on their refrigerator. Each picture is truly worth 1,000 words. I did that few weeks back. I was visiting a small town in Nebraska called Venango, and I was asking a person all about the pictures on their refrigerator. And, you talk about 1,000 words to tell me about family and friends and activities and pictures drawn by grandchildren. Oh, it was so much fun. Now, some people, they put pictures up on their wall. Some people, they put pictures up on their desks or on bulletin boards. Some people carry them in their wallets. And now we've got those electronic picture frames and the family pictures and pictures of our kids' pictures, and they can just come up and be on display for 90 seconds or 60 seconds, and it's a constant show. Oh, it's so beautiful. It's so wonderful. Family and friends, oh, it just goes on and on. Well, as I pondered this week's lesson, I began to wonder if God has a refrigerator. Well, of course, God wouldn't need a refrigerator. But if he had one, God would have my picture on his refrigerator. Well, why wouldn't he have my picture? After all, I am one of his children. What, wouldn't he put his children up in a great place? Well, maybe he has my picture on his desk. Does God have a desk in heaven? Or maybe he carries a wallet. You get the idea what I'm going for. Am I important enough Are you important enough that God would put your picture on his refrigerator? Does he have all of our pictures on our refrigerator? And I have to tell you, from a very human standpoint, I have to answer you yes, because God loves us. God loves us so much that he has adopted us. He has made us sons and daughters, members of the family, not servants, not slaves, but we are members of the family. We are his beloved children. And how great is the love of the Father that he has lavished on us, that we should be called children of God. And that's what we are. When you believe in Jesus, when you're brought to believe in Jesus as Lord and Savior, you become a member of God's family. Look it up, 1 John chapter 3, verse 1. Now, we take pictures of our family, and we display pictures of our family, and we share pictures of our family, and we tell people about all about our families, and we are proud of our families, even when they aren't perfect, but they are still our families. Now, I want you to imagine for a moment that your picture is on God's refrigerator. God has claimed you, laid claim to you in your baptism as his child, as his son, as his daughter, as his heir. A few weeks ago, we baptized several children, and it was God who signed those adoption papers with his promise. Through water and word, he has promised that whoever believes and is baptized will be saved. And those children that were baptized, pow! I'm sure their faces went up on God's refrigerator. Yet, sadly, there are those who have never had their picture taken. Oh, they may have heard of Jesus or used God's name in vain. They may have heard that Jesus was a great man or a teacher, but to them, Jesus is just someone in a Christmas card next to Santa. Or at Easter, he somehow is connected to bunnies and colored eggs and jelly beans. But to them, Jesus has no meaning. They've never had their picture taken for God's refrigerator. No one has told them that Jesus came to give us life and give it to us abundantly. Listen to the words of our text. Praise be the God of our Father. Praise be the God and Father of our Lord Jesus Christ, who has blessed us, who has given us every spiritual blessing in Christ, blessings of peace, of joy, of hope, of love, of reconciliation, and of forgiveness. In Christ, we receive it all. You get the whole enchilada, so to speak. God holds nothing back. And it begins with the forgiveness of our sins. With forgiveness of sins comes reconciliation and peace. And from peace flows real hope. Not hope as the world gives it, but hope even in the most impossible situations. These gifts are not reserved for a few people. They are for all people, and they are for you, and they are for me. They are for your neighbors. They are even for what people you call your enemies right now. Do you have pictures of your enemy on your refrigerator? Probably not. I don't have, but I have had my enemies on my prayer list. Allow me to explain. Is there anyone in your life at the present time that is a thorn in your side, or might I say a burr in your saddle blanket? Maybe it's their attitude, or that they wronged you, or maybe they cheated you, or they hurt you, or they were self-serving, or the list goes on and on and on. Well, I tell you, pray for them. Jesus tells us, pray for them. You have heard that it was said, love your neighbor and hate your enemy, but Jesus tells us, Love your enemies and pray for those who persecute you, so that they might become sons of your Father in heaven. It's hard to hate someone that you are earnestly praying for, praying that God would allow you to see them as Christ sees them, praying that the love of Christ will enter both your heart and theirs, and the love would overflow between your lives, changing sometimes what's an impossible situation. I've seen God do it again and again. I remember one time when I had just joined a church out in Rifle, there was one lady, and she was quite a bit older than me, and she was known to be kind of cranky and kind of short-tempered about things. And rather than be upset by her comments or any of the things that she had done, I decided to make her my friend. I think Abraham Lincoln once said, keep your friends close and your enemies closer. Well, I worked to make this lady my friend. I prayed for her. I went out of my way to have interactions with her. And when she finally stepped from here into heaven, I did miss her. But I could honestly tell you that she was now my friend. And I can remember many things that we did together, that we enjoyed each other's company. And I encourage you to pray for your enemies. Now, I need to tell you a story. That this is a true account. There's a young woman who lived in Europe during World War II, and her family had made the hard decision to hide Jews from the Nazis. And in 1944, the war is almost over, but the family, they were discovered. She and her family were arrested, and they were sent to concentration camps. They lost everything. They lost their freedom, their home, their possessions, and they lost each other because they were separated, except the one lady and her sister. They were together, and the one lady watched her sister get weaker and weaker and watched her die one night. And when it was all said and done, after the war was over, she got back to where she had been, living, and so many of her family had died. Yet it was only by her faith in God that she could keep going. And that after the war, there were so many people torn up by World War II for any one of 100 reasons. She began a ministry that God had given her to tell others her story, a story about healing and about forgiveness and about real hope and promise and peace that could be found in Christ Jesus. And one night she was telling her story in a little church, probably one that only held 100 people. But it was crowded, and as she was telling her story, there was a man in the very back of the church, a big man, and then she recognized him. He had been one of the guards, and he was one of the most cruel guards, and he was the one she had held most responsible for the death of her sister. And after she finished her talk and was at the back and shaking hands with people as they went from the church downstairs to have some coffee, she was shaking hands with people, and he came. He was last, and he came toward her. He didn't remember her or know her. He put out his big hand to shake her little hand, and he said to her, "Tell me again about the forgiveness in Christ, for I have done many terrible things." And she described it was an eternity that passed, that seemed to freeze her in time. There she was, his big hand coming out toward her, and her little hand seeming to be frozen. Yet it was forgiveness and the Holy Spirit that brought their hands together, and forgiveness flowed from her heart to his heart. Forgiveness overflowed into both of their hearts. And in his time and in his way, God still works miracles, and miracles make nice pictures on our refrigerator. The lady I'm talking about was called she wrote a book called God's Tramp, and her name is Corey Tinboom. And I have her book at church if you'd like to read it. Again, Trinity Lutheran Church and School here in beautiful Greeley, Colorado. But going on with our message. Now, sadly, there are those who wish to do it their way. The evil one, and that is Satan. And yes, Satan is very real. Satan has whispered to them that life has no limits. All roads lead to heaven. You can party down. Doesn't matter how you live. You'll all have plenty of time to repent before you die, or, you know, live your life out. Just do more good, what you consider good, than bad. You know, just, you know, it's all about your sincerity. That's all that counts. Everything I've just told you is not true. All roads don't lead to heaven. As a matter of fact, the roads that lead to damnation and hell are well-paved, well-lighted, and they have good signage. And it's not about doing more good than bad, because all the good works you could do, if you could do perfect good works, not just somewhat good works, but I mean perfect good works, they wouldn't pay for even one of your sins. And yes, we have sinned when we think about the God has placed it into our hearts. We know what's right and we know what's wrong. My friends, Satan would whisper that you'll have plenty of time. That's not true. I have known people that kissed a loved one goodbye in the morning, and before the evening came, they got message that their loved one had passed away. We don't know how many days we've got, how many hours we've got, or how many minutes we've got. But we can be certain. We can be certain of being forgiven for of our sins, of knowing that God has our picture on his refrigerator, that we have been made part of God's family. Yes, it all comes. It all comes from listening to God's word. That's why I invite you to church. Yes, you can listen to radio programs, which are good. They're good invitations. But it's good to be in a Bible study, to talk with other people, to encourage one another. Sometimes when you come to church, your presence encourages someone else. They see you and they think, all right, and they want to be there. And sometimes other people encourage you. Yes, we need to go out there and we need to find the people that have not had their picture taken and put up on God's refrigerator. We need to find the people that don't know about Jesus. You see, if we just allow them to listen to Satan, sadly and tragically, they're going to end up with their picture being taken. But if you will indulge me on this picture, it's that their pictures will not be put on God's refrigerator, that their pictures will be posted on the walls of hell's furnaces. And we don't want that to happen. I don't want that to happen to anyone, not one person. And it's the knowledge that there's one more that might need to hear. That's what gets me up and going every morning. Now, Jesus came that everyone could find his or her picture on God's refrigerator, that each and every one of us could be brought into the family of God, and we could be sure of our place in heaven. Jesus stands ready to forgive us for every time that we have fallen and for every time that we still fall. Yes, he earned the forgiveness of our sins, past, present, and future. In Jesus, we have redemption through his blood. In his blood, we find the forgiveness of our sins. The cross shows us the depth of God's love and the lengths that he would go to for us to save us from our sins and to keep our picture off of hell's walls. In our text, it says, He made known to us the mystery of His will. It is a mystery to us why God would go to such lengths to save us. We were His enemies. Our sins nailed His Son to the cross. That, my friends, is not a pretty picture. Not a pretty picture. Through His rescue plan. His rescue plan makes no sense to us either. But remember, God's ways are not our ways. It was God's will, His plan, and through His Son's death and resurrection that all sins are paid for, and that we would then be at peace with our Father, and that we would be adopted members of His eternal family in heirs of heaven. Now rest assured that God can have your picture. God does not cast them away. Oh, yeah, I guess you could try to snatch them off the door and we'd crumple the picture up and say, oh, God, I don't believe anymore, or I've been so disappointed, or this happened or that happened, or it seemed like you never heard my prayer, and we want to give up. But it is God who would never throw our picture away. It is God who would go find that picture and uncrumple it and smooth it out. He would come after us, picking up that wrinkled and crumpled lives, and with His loving and patient hands, He would soothe out our wrinkled and crumpled lives, and He would put our picture back on His refrigerator. Through His words, those that have never heard the gospel, they can find forgiveness and acceptance in God's family. Yes, healing from hurts, adoption as sons in Jesus Christ. There is room for us all. He proudly proclaims that we are His children, His forgiven children, and He wants none to perish, and He wants pictures of everyone. Now, how many of you have old pictures of when you were young? You know, the ones where kids get dressed up for Easter or a wedding or a family going somewhere. If you're like me, you may have a lot of those in shoe boxes or in old family albums. And oftentimes, as a family, we were lined up from shortest to tallest. If you study my picture over years, you'll see that as the kids grew up, the coats get handed down from boy to boy. I didn't have to worry about breaking in a lot of new clothes. How many of you have ever worn hand-me-downs? Do you remember how great it was to finally have something brand new? I was 20 years old when I got my first suit. Yep. Now, as parents, it's hard to keep kids in clothes. It's even harder to keep them in today's designer labels. It's great feeling itchy if you have enough money to buy for everyone a brand new outfit. Did you know that God takes an interest in what you wear? God spares no expense in outfitting for you for heaven. He has chosen us in Him before the creation of the world to be holy and blameless in His sight. God wants each of us to wear a white robe of righteousness, and it covers all our sins. In this robe, God sees us as pure and clean, being forgiven of sins, and being holy and blameless in His sight. Holy and blameless is far from where we are, but through Christ He declares us to be holy and blameless, and our sins are forgiven. Well, my friends, we're coming to the end of our time. The prophet Isaiah says this, I delight greatly in the Lord. My soul rejoices in my God, for He has clothed me with garments of salvation. He has arrayed me in a robe of righteousness. As a bridegroom adorns his head like a priest, and a bride adorns herself with jewels. My friends, God has picked out a robe. He has had it tailor-made for each of us. He has spared no expense on these new robes. The robe you wear makes you holy and blameless in His sight. God has laid out those new robes, and He wants each of us to have one. But now I'm going to have to cut this message off. If you'd like to know how the rest of it comes out, get a hold of me, Pastor George Hesse. I'm a retired pastor. I help out at Trinity Lutheran Church and School here in beautiful Greeley, Colorado. Yep, Greeley, Colorado, Gem City of the Plains. We have church at 8 and 10:30 with Bible class and Sunday school for the kids in between. And we've got a preschool up through 7th grade school for the kids, and lots of activities during the week for the kids and the adults and the parents. But receive now God's blessing. The Lord bless you and the Lord keep you. And the Lord make his face shine on you and be gracious unto you. The Lord lift up his countenance upon you, and the Lord give you his peace. Say these words upon my people, and I will bless them, declares the Lord. Amen, amen, amen.
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3: ABC News, I'm Brian Clark. 3 months to the midterms, and Democrats and Republicans are gearing up. The progressive Democrat who won Michigan's Senate primary, Abdul El-Sayed, said he spoke with former President Barack Obama by phone. Another notable progressive, Alexandria Ocasio-Cortez of New York, tells ABC's This Week that Democrats are all united under a big tent.
4: The Republican Party right now is jacking up prices, making housing impossible to afford, and we are focused on everything from health care to your grocery bill and making it more affordable for working people.
3: Iran could be a major issue in the midterms, and Iran's foreign minister says today that Iran's not going to have further negotiations with the U.S. over the Strait of Hormuz until the U.S. corrects its behavior. The interim director of ICE says that all ICE agents will be equipped with body-worn cameras by the end of the month. They have faced criticism after a series of deadly interactions. This is ABC News.
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7: I'm 2 Prime News meteorologist Jacob Woods. Hot again today with highs in the upper 90s. Should avoid 100, but it will be close. Mostly sunny with a small chance of an isolated storm this afternoon. Most of us avoid that and stay dry with areas of wildfire smoke continuing to pass through. Will be breezy at times, even hotter going into Monday with highs around 100.
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14: The risk of gusty showers and storms today will be isolated once again, mainly confined to the mountains and adjacent foothills with daytime heating, so they will be terrain driven. Could pose a risk for active fires and fire crews, so it's something I'll be watching pretty carefully.
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13: As a football staff, we really have to focus on what we can control. 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
14: The risk of gusty showers and storms today will be isolated once again, mainly confined to the mountains and adjacent foothills with daytime heating, so they will be terrain driven. Could pose a risk for active fires and fire crews, so it's something I'll be watching pretty carefully.
12: And the two-man game with Steve Smiley and Brady Hull.
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17: So here in Arizona, we have the cactus cams.
18: Okay.
17: You know, the big saguaro cactuses that have all these little cameras. And then what they're doing is they're tracking your speed and they're sending you tickets in the mail.
18: Those scoundrels.
17: I know. But, there's a secret here, but I don't really want to talk about it too much, that you don't really have to pay the ticket. But that's a whole nother story.
18: I wouldn't say that. You're just setting yourself up for a lawsuit.
17: I know. You always have to pay the ticket. I'm just letting you know. Now, in Stamford, Connecticut, what the police are doing is that they're setting up like construction zones, and then they're putting on safety vests in order to catch people who are speeding through construction zones.
18: Like undercover cops with hidden cameras?
17: Glendale, Arizona, during Easter, they had cops out dressed as Easter bunnies that were waving at you, and they were also holding little radar things to see if you're going too fast.
18: Why are they constantly trying to trick us? Okay. They're constantly trying to trap us.
17: Wait, San Francisco, they have cops in chicken suits. Like, come on in, we're having a special on chicken, spinning signs.
18: Oh, okay.
17: Okay. Las Vegas, during St. Patrick's Day, they had cops that were dressed as leprechauns on the strip to see if you were going to be speeding or running red lights or anything like that.
18: Top of the warning to you there, Kim Komando. License and registration, please.
17: Okay. Now, in New Jersey, they're doing something that's really strange. And it wrote 74 tickets in 6 hours. 74. I'm going to tell you more about that. The big reveal. 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All right, this one's going viral. And I think we actually have the picture of the Dunellen Police Department that we're going to be sharing. It's a regular neighborhood. And then all of a sudden, you see a big bush that starts moving.
18: Like George Bush?
17: No, like a tree bush. And it's standing right there. It's full stakeout mode.
18: People are getting caught by that thing?
17: Okay, explain it for all of our radio listeners.
18: It looks like a guy went on Temu and Google searched bush costume. And you can see his hands, you can see his eyes and his face.
17: The binoculars.
18: People are falling for this?
17: Yes. They're looking for distracted drivers. And so what that guy does in the bush is he's on a radio and he tells the guy down the street who's wearing a T-shirt that says, not a cop.
18: Okay.
17: And then they're pulling them over.
18: You know what is going to distract me is a bush using a radar gun. That's what's going to distract me while I'm driving.
17: No, they're branching out into new ways of law enforcement.
18: Oh, boy.
17: Yes. You know, there was also a cop in a gaming console costume.
18: Where's that?
17: It looked like a Wii.
18: Uh-huh.
17: So when you went by, it went, Wii, Wii, Wii, Wii, Wii, Wii.
18: So bad.
17: Oh, that's right. And on that happy note, welcome. See, I'm telling you, I'm on fire today, folks. I'm just letting you know. Just letting you know, sitting right here at the get-go.
18: Starting off spectacularly.
17: Just branching out.
18: Oh, stop. You don't have to do that one again.
17: Why? That was so funny. All right. It deserves it. It's the America's largest, best, award-winning what would you say? The most awesomest show?
18: I wouldn't say that. I don't know if awesomeness is a word. Is it?
17: I'm sure it is in Latin.
18: It's just good. It's just good radio.
17: It is. Great radio. And of course, I'm Kim Komando, and joining me is Andrew Babinski. And let's see. Coming up, we have your car snitching on you, your kid's school laptop never stopped taking notes, and Google owes you money.
18: Okay.
17: So, but we're going to get started.
18: I like money.
17: With Sam Altman.
18: Okay.
17: You know, he is in charge of OpenAI, and he's a new dad. And he has said that he couldn't imagine raising a little boy without artificial intelligence.
18: Really?
17: Yeah, he said that it's crazy. He just wouldn't know what to do without it.
18: Well, how did the 8 billion of us that are currently on the planet and the hundreds of billions prior ever manage to exist?
17: So he decided to have a new feature built into ChatGPT.
18: Okay.
17: And what it's going to do is allow you to connect your kid's school calendar and your calendar, and then this way it would automatically every single morning create an audio podcast that when you're in the car that you would play this for the kids. So it would say like little Johnny or little Janie, you have soccer practice at 12 or at 2 p.m. after school. Don't forget to take your math test.
18: Mm-hmm.
17: Inside your lunch, you have apple juice, but don't share the cookies with the kids because there's peanuts in or whatever it may be. So he actually thinks this is going to be a great idea for you to, instead of actually speaking to your children.
18: We can't do that.
17: that you hit an AI voice for to dictate what the day is going to be like.
18: Now, if you said to me, it just popped up a reminder list of the things you have in your day that mesh with the two calendars, that would be useful. But you're right. I'm not going to sit there and listen to AI on the drive to school. Especially, I mean, when I pick up my kids from school, that's like one of the rare hours I get to see them in the day.
17: Yes.
18: They have so much stuff going on.
17: You get to talk to him.
18: Right. Do you think he ever talks to his child? Or has his AI assistant changed diapers?
17: AI assistant's probably right in there. How did this happen?
18: It's an interesting idea, but it's not going to catch on.
17: Speaking of schools, I don't know if you heard about this, but a 22-year-old student teacher at an Illinois elementary school. She had a pretty rough day.
18: Okay.
17: The kids were not acting nicely. One little cherub came over, slammed her laptop down, you know, the cover down, and then she said that she lost a lot of work that she was doing at that time.
18: Okay.
17: So she got onto Snapchat, as every, you know, school teacher does.
18: Obviously.
17: And then wrote a note to her friends that basically said, you know, I'm going to paraphrase, but it says something like, you know, I'm going to shoot this kid and everybody at the school.
18: Oh, boy.
17: Okay. And then in about an hour, guess who showed up?
18: Let me guess. Let me think about it. The police?
17: Yes, they showed up. They arrested her. She spent overnight in jail.
18: So her friend dimed her out?
17: Snapchat filters.
18: Oh, the big brother was watching.
17: Yes, exactly. Exactly. Yeah, so you have to remember that anything which we put into Snapchat or anywhere else, it doesn't disappear.
18: But this is something that we've been begging Facebook to do for years, is actually monitor the information that's being handed off, communicated between users. Snapchat's actually doing it. I like it.
17: But what a dope.
18: Well, yeah, she's a dope. There's no doubt about that.
17: I mean, wouldn't you think you knew better?
18: Can I tell you a quick story?
17: Sure.
18: My son is in the 7th grade this year. Okay. Last year, obviously, in the 6th.
17: Yes, math is good.
18: Mm-hmm. He's much better at math than I am. My daughter's now in the 3rd grade, and she has his teacher from last year.
17: Okay.
18: And she got married, so she changed her name, so I didn't know until parent teacher conference. I walk in, and I'm like, what are you doing in here? You teach the 6th grade. And she's like, oh, I decided to change. I went from the 6th to the 3rd. You know, gave me some reason why. And I was like, oh, okay, that's interesting. Finish the conference, whatever. Walk out. I tell my son, hey, you know that your sister has your teacher from last year. And he's like, oh, that doesn't surprise me at all. She would cry every single day. And I was like, what? And he's like, yeah, we're bad. 6th graders are bad. So maybe that note right there has a little bit of relevance. There's
17: something about that. Now, did your kids get free laptops for the school?
18: Yeah.
17: Okay. Then did you decide anything that Go Guardian was part of that?
18: We had to sign a release, but the release basically was about if it breaks, we have to pay for it. Not about the software that was on it.
17: Okay, so Go Guardian is monitoring right now 27 million students.
18: Okay.
17: And it logs every screen, every tab, minute by minute, at home, on your Wi-Fi. There's also a program called Gaggle that does the same thing. So if kids type in any, quote-unquote, dangerous words, mm-hmm. that it's going to be flagged.
18: Now, my son has said that they monitor everything he does when he's logged into Google Classroom. So that wouldn't be the same tracking, correct?
17: Well, that's where it gets a little iffy.
18: Okay.
17: Because if it's a school issued laptop, they can monitor everything.
18: Of course they can.
17: Yeah. So that's why if the kids are going to be doing something personal, that they don't want to do it on the school issued laptop.
18: Okay.
17: Because you don't know where those records are going, and that's the problem. I mean, where are they going, and how is it being tracked?
18: But is it the problem, though? I mean, they're giving you a free resource to use. You have to use it responsibly.
17: Yes, but I don't think a lot of parents realize what that means. And that's the only reason I want to bring that up.
18: Okay.
17: Is because all this tracking is being done. And like one kid typed in a Bible verse and it had the word naked in it. Mm-hmm. And then all of a sudden the school counselors were going like, you know.
18: Well, they do. They don't use context clues. They just go off what the report tells them.
17: Oh, little naked. Johnny typed in naked.
18: Pervert.
17: That reminds me. So one time Ian was probably in maybe 1st grade or 2nd grade. And I get a call from the headmaster. And she opens up the conversation with, you know, Kim, language is indicative of our personhood.
18: Uh-oh.
17: And blah, blah, blah. And it's reflective of who we are in this. And she's like lecturing me. And right. Finally, I'm like, okay, so what happened?
18: What
17: I'm
18: in a hurry.
17: Yeah, what did he say? And she said, well, he was in the bathroom. He dropped something and he said, oh, starts with a letter S and it ends with T. It's four letters.
18: And I gotcha.
17: And I was sitting there, it was like right here at the tip of my tongue, like, oh, that little.
18: That son of a, he's grounded.
17: I know. I'm like, no, I can't do that. I really wanted to, though. Google owes you money because, as it turns out, this is going to be a shocker for everyone. They listen.
18: No, they don't.
17: Yes.
18: They've told us time and time again that they don't.
17: They had to pay $68 million, which is Trump change to them.
18: That's all?
17: Yes.
18: All the users they have over all of their platforms that they're listening, that's all they have to pay?
17: Well, this is just with a Google or Nest device, or you use the assistant between May of 2016 and March of 2026, and you have to file by August 27th. And so guess how much money you're going to get?
18: I'm going to go with $16.
17: Close. $2. to $56.
18: Oh, two to 56.
17: Yes.
18: Hopefully I'm on the high end.
17: Why even bother for $2?
18: I'm 60 a million bucks. That is nothing.
17: That's it. That's nothing.
18: That's their annual banana budget at the office of Google.
17: So you know those little DoorDash driving robots that deliver the stuff?
18: They're all over the East Valley.
17: They are.
18: Gilbert, Mesa, Tempe, they are everywhere.
17: Well, apparently there's a little bit of a problem that they haven't really figured out until now.
18: Okay.
17: Is that how do you get the order from inside the restaurant into that little box?
18: Well, I would assume that an employee at the restaurant comes out, puts in the code, it opens, they drop it in, they close it, and it's off on its way.
17: No, that's too much work.
18: Okay.
17: So with DoorDash, we're talking about these little robots that zoom around if you haven't seen them, and that's where your order is. So there's no person, no car, anything like that.
18: Right. It looks like a baby carriage almost. It does.
17: Exactly. So now DoorDash is hiring people. This is a new side hustle. They're hiring people that you can stand outside the restaurant, and so the restaurant, the employee will hand you the order, and then you, as the DoorDash representative, gets to put it in the box.
18: What? Why don't I just take it, put it in my car, and drive it myself?
17: You make $5 per order.
18: That could be a lot if it's a popular restaurant.
17: Yes. All that's missing is having, like, R2-D2 launch your Chipotle bowl at full speed.
18: So what would be the true automated solution for this?
17: To have almost like, I would think, a conveyor belt.
18: Or a window. Like they set the food on a window with the bottom move goes down and lowers it in. Because whatever they're going to do, they're going to figure out a way to eliminate humans from this equation.
17: All over.
18: Because you're just using humans to do 80% of the work.
17: Which leads us to Tau Robotics. Now, when I saw this, you know me, I really want a robot in my house. Mm-hmm. I do. I want a humanoid. Now look at this little guy right here.
18: Oh, that's creepy looking.
17: We'll describe it for all of our ratings.
18: How come it doesn't have a face? It just has like prongs sticking out of its head and it's taking out the garbage.
17: It looks like a Wi-Fi antenna.
18: Oh, that was at a bad angle. It does have a face. It's a creepy robot. It's vacuuming.
17: Yes.
18: It took out the garbage.
17: Okay, this is a robot that you can hire and it does chores for $30 an hour. Okay, this is not bad. It wipes the counters, it vacuums, it tosses the trash. Someone will deliver the bot to your house in a minivan. It walks out of the car like it's clocking in for a shift. Sessions last for about an hour. Pets must be secured. An adult has to be home. Now, here's the catch. The humanoid is not Rosie. It's actually puppeteered. A human is sitting far, far away, probably in the Philippines, with a VR headset, steering the little robot with AI assist.
18: Okay.
17: So they see everything in your home through its cameras.
18: Well, that's the way it's going to be for a while. This is the third, I think in the last month, the third home chore robot we've talked about. And none of them have been home chore robots. They're just remote control robots with someone doing the job.
17: But how is this different than hiring a housekeeper that you don't know?
18: Nothing. It's not different at all.
17: Right.
18: I guess the only difference is that they're just a robot, so you would not be able to offend them.
17: They can't steal anything.
18: Well, they could. I mean, the person and walk into the post office, mail in the iPhone that they just stole.
17: Ooh, this is shiny.
18: All right, just quick prediction. These obviously aren't real at-home robots. How long until we have the real thing?
17: 2 years.
18: That's a quick amount of time.
17: You don't think?
18: I don't know. Usually, you know, you always used to say 7 years, right?
17: Yes.
18: For the next advancement in technology. It's like 7 hours now.
17: Exactly. Now I have a really bad joke.
18: Oh, what's nothing new? Not surprised.
17: I thought I would announce it this time.
18: Okay, prepare. Buckle up.
17: Okay. Who's smarter, a robot maid or a robot doctor?
18: I don't know. Who?
17: The robot maid, because she's got her AI on everything.
18: Does that one actually count as a joke?
17: I think it does. In the next hour, we have robots that can be escorts.
18: Like?
17: No, don't you see where your mind just went? Uh-huh. Look at your face.
18: Yeah.
17: You are such a guy. We're talking about taking them to parties. Gosh, if we make some more money, we get real sound effects.
18: That's a pretty good one, if you ask me.
17: All right, let's talk about WebRoot. 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All right, still to come, AI predicts what your neighborhood is going to look like in 20 years. Your home value will thank you. So you don't want to move. Stay with us here in the Kim Komando Show. 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
17: Hey, if you haven't already, make sure that you get our free newsletter. Over 1 million folks do. 5-star rated. You're going to love it at getkim.com. All right. So your house is probably your biggest investment. And so I was playing around with Claude because I've been using Claude mostly lately.
18: Okay.
17: And I was just wondering, because where Ian lives, our house there, is that, like, he wants to put in a pool. He wants to redo the bathrooms. He wants to, you know, he doesn't.
18: Major upgrades.
17: Exactly.
18: Everywhere.
17: Yeah. And I'm like, dude.
18: Baller on a budget.
17: So I went into chat and I said, based on current predictions and what's going on with the neighborhood, how do you see the home values increasing in this area? And, you know, give me the worst case and give me the best case scenario. So if you haven't done it for your house, it's actually really fascinating what it comes back with.
18: What was the worst case?
17: That the values would stay the same.
18: Okay.
17: And the best case is that it would probably go up because we are talking about California.
18: Correct.
17: So it does go up fairly quickly. But then it also talked about how there would probably be an apartment complex.
18: Which hurts the value, I'm guessing?
17: Probably. I mean, it's just, it's really fascinating. So if you,
18: stuff you don't even think to look up.
17: Right. And so if you're sitting there, you're thinking about a remodel, you're wondering what your house might be worth, just ask Claude or ChatGPT or Gemini. Hey, listen, some moments are too good to miss a single word. Horizon IX from Hear.com helps you hear every laugh during conversation more clearly. 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
1: I'm 2 Prime News meteorologist Jacob Woods. Hot again today with highs in the upper 90s. Should avoid 100, but it will be close. Mostly sunny with a small chance of an isolated storm this afternoon. Most of us avoid that and stay dry with areas of wildfire smoke continuing to pass through. Will be breezy at times, even hotter going into Monday with highs around 100.
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0: I know.

0: Researchers found over 120 fake Walmart sites.
1: Oh, no.
0: So if you're sitting there shopping, you're thinking like, oh, this is a great deal. Okay.
1: It's not?
0: It's probably not. Just wanted to pass that along. You know, speaking of making sure that you're browsing correctly, do you know what they call shopping for new eyebrows?
1: I don't know what they call shopping for new eyebrows.
0: Browsing.
1: Oh, okay.
0: Isn't that funny?
1: No.
0: Oh. I thought I cracked myself up writing that.
1: Also, it's not funny and not relatable.
0: There is that. Coming up, the 5-minute trick that gets 3 generations of your family off their phones and also around one table. It's actually something that I spoke to. I was on the air with WTOP in Washington, D.C.
1: Okay.
0: His name's Ralph. And he was telling me that he was going to his cousin's birthday party. And I told him all about this. And he's like, wow, this is amazing.
1: All right. Now I want to know.
0: All right. Imagine that your best friend, someone who has held your newborn baby, you know what that feeling's like.
1: Absolutely.
0: It's like you love that, has been quietly saving the baby photos and reposting them as her own.
1: That's creepy.
0: Her name on your child is called digital kidnapping. And my next guest lived through this. And she's saying that she's from the Midwest for a reason. Marissa, thank you for coming on board with us. Take us back to the exact moment that you found out. What did you see on the screen?
2: Whenever I got the screenshots from my former best friend's coworker, the first thing that I saw was photos from our pumpkin patch time and her saying that she can't come to training that day because she has to take her daughter to the doctor and she was sick. I saw photos that I had sent her to wish her Merry Christmas that she had saved and sent her coworkers and said Merry Christmas. The first big snow where we live, she sent those photos to her coworker and said that baby loved the snow, but mom didn't because it was so cold out.
0: Wow.
2: Later on in the screenshots, she even gave her birth story about how she delivered my daughter with no epidural and it was so pain-free and simple, which is the complete opposite of how my daughter was actually brought into the world.
0: Okay, you know what? Been there, done that. Okay.
1: So let me see if I follow this correctly. You had a baby. A close friend of yours is taking the pictures and photos and moments for you and your child's life and sending them to people that you don't know and saying it's her own child?
2: Yes. So me and this woman had been friends for 15 years since we were children. And she started a new job in late August of last year, maybe the beginning of September, and it started immediately upon her starting that new job. My daughter was about 4, 4 and a half, maybe 5 months old when she started this, and I didn't find out until she was almost 11 months old.
1: And is this new job that she got remote working?
2: No, it's in person.
0: Oh, wow.
1: So these people could have conceivably said, hey, we're having a pool party this weekend. Bring your daughter that doesn't exist.
0: Or we didn't notice that you were pregnant.
1: Right.
2: Yeah. Well, because she didn't. So the way I understand it from the coworker who told me is she started this job. She kept my daughter's name the same. She kept her birthday the same. So since she just started that job at the beginning of fall last year, my daughter was born in the spring.
1: Okay.
2: So she wasn't working there whenever she first started the job.
0: Now, is there, did you try to get the, I guess, did you get the police involved? I don't think that this is a criminal case, though. Is it?
2: So after I had sat on it for a couple of days and I didn't mention it, but she came over to my home December of last year. It was 2 days after Christmas. I had a tattoo appointment that day and she was coming with me. She came into my home. My daughter was in her playpen playing. All she had on was a diaper. My daughter was being super smiley. My friend snapped a photo and sent it to me. I thought that was the end of it. Well, lo and behold, whenever I found all of this out, while she was sitting next to me at the tattoo shop, she was sending this photo of my daughter in nothing but a diaper to a stranger and talking about how good of a Christmas she had and all of these things. Well, anyways, whenever I found out, my daughter being practically naked on a stranger's phone really made me sick.
0: True. Right.
2: So I did call our county sheriff's department, and I didn't really know what to ask for or what to do because, like you said, I wasn't sure if this was a criminal case or not. But he actually recommended that he go to her house because he was floored. I had never seen a react or heard a reaction like that from a law enforcement officer before. He was floored. And he said, if it's okay with you, I would like to go to her house and I would like to watch her delete all the photos of your daughter off of her Facebook, off of her phone. And I said, you know what? That's fine. And he said, and I'm going to let her know that I spoke with you and I told you that you could press charges if you would like to. And that, but at this time, you're choosing not to, because I did choose not to. He alluded to the fact that maybe some of it could have been identity theft in the state we live in. Maybe some of it could have been like cyber stalking, since she was stealing my photos
0: and using them. Yeah.
2: And but obviously, since he's not an attorney, he couldn't tell me for sure. But that is what he had said to me.
1: So now you had police intervention. Did you ever confront her, ever have a conversation with her about what she was doing?
2: Yes. So I found out on March 17th. We were actually supposed to hang out the next day on a Monday. But after I had found out, I quit answering her messages for a while I was ignoring her and trying to think of how to handle this. She actually sent me the screenshot of her resignation to her job because she knew that they knew and she was panicking.
0: For sure.
2: So she sent me the screenshot of her resignation and she was like, how did this sound? Yada, yada. I didn't respond. And then a couple of hours later, I finally sent her all of the screenshots I had received. I sent her a huge, long message confronting her, and she responded back, telling me that she was sorry, and she doesn't know why she did what she did. And she asked if we can meet up in person, and I said, hell no.
0: Right.
2: So I told her, if you want to talk, we can have a phone conversation. And so she called me and I recorded it because the state I live in is a one-party consent state only. So I have her admission recorded on my phone. She cried a lot and said that she was sorry and this, that, the other. I told her that, you know, I don't forgive you. You violated us. I trusted you. I've known you for over half of my life. And I essentially ended the friendship.
1: And she never gave a why? I mean, I can speculate, she never gave a why.
0: There's obviously mental health issues there, right?
2: Yes, for sure. There are definitely mental health issues. Without saying too much, like, you know, for legal reasons, during the phone call, which, like I said, I had recorded, she did say that she's always wanted to be a mom and she feels like she can never have one of her own.
1: Okay.
0: Wow. Now, do you post any more pictures of your daughter?
2: Absolutely not. I don't post photos of either of my kids, and my family members do not anymore either.
0: Yeah, I think that's the takeaway here, because, you know, yeah. Marissa, thank you for telling us your story, because so many parents, they are posting pictures of their kids, obviously. They say that by the time that the child's 13, the magical number is 1,300, that there's 1,300 photos of that kid somewhere online.
1: Wow.
0: And so digital kidnapping, that's the phrase, is that it's on the rise.
1: Right.
0: And you post pictures of your kids.
1: Yeah.
0: But, I mean, obviously, they're older now.
1: Mm-hmm. I told you the story of the guy at Safeway, though. I don't know if I've said it on this show or on my morning show. I was in line at Safeway.
0: Oh,
1: I
0: was this checking one? He was looking for money?
1: No. There's just a bucket at the end of the register, and it has this picture of this kid, and it's raising money for cancer awareness and using this child as the spokesperson. And the guy standing behind me is frozen, and we're like, what's going on? And he's like, that's my daughter. Someone had stole the picture of his daughter off of Facebook and used it to raise money for charity.
0: And it sounds really crazy, Barry, but you've told that story 8 times before on the show.
1: So let me tell you this story. I was at Safeway.
0: Little inside humor there. Sorry. My husband tells the same story all the time. And every time he tells me the same story, I'm like, oh.
1: But it's just astonishing that this is even going on behind the scenes. People are using it to make money off of it.
0: Well, I don't think that was the case here,
1: no.
0: But in your Safeway case, it was.
1: Yeah.
0: But I think it's a good word to the wise. My niece does not post any photos of her kids online for these reasons. And also, you also have like the weird child porn that they're doing. They're taking bodies and putting on AI. And I think it's just good practice. If you don't need to post pictures of your kids, don't do it. With back to school season here, I've been thinking about something I wish I had in school, Raycon's Everyday Earbuds Classic. 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All right, so you know what it's like, a family reunion, gathering, birthday party. So everybody's all excited to see each other for how many minutes, do you think, before the phones come out?
1: Oh, that's a good question. I'm going to give people a benefit of the doubt. I'm going to say 20 minutes.
0: I think the average is 18 minutes.
1: Okay.
0: And then everybody else starts putting up their phones, and then they're scrolling, they're on TikTok and whatever they may be doing. And so next time you have a family reunion like this, especially if it's a birthday party, is that you use your favorite chatbot and you say, here are some stories about Uncle Dave, okay? And put together crossword puzzle hints for those answers.
1: Oh, okay.
0: Okay. And then once you come up with that whole list, is that then you go to another website, crosswordlabs.com, and at crosswordlabs.com, that's where that it will actually make a crossword puzzle for you.
1: That's fun.
0: It is fun.
1: Have you done it?
0: Yes. Yes. And so I haven't done it yet, but I did it. I'm doing it for Barry's birthday party.
1: Oh, okay. I won't tell. I promise.
0: So, like, one of them is, like, what did Barry run into with the boat?
1: But only your family is going to know the answer to those. Okay. And they're not Googleable.
0: You know, and the answer is the dock.
1: Ah, here's another one. What did Barry run into with the drone?
0: The
1: office
0: light.
1: Wall.
0: Yeah. Oh, the office wall. Well, no, I was going to say the street lamp.
1: Oh, okay.
0: Because there was also the street lamp that he was so excited. We were in Maui. We were at a park, and he gets this drone up. And, I mean, literally, like, he flies it, gets it up in the air, and goes straight and smashes right, like a $400 drone. Like, it goes up and goes. And then I busted out laughing.
1: Of course.
0: And Ian's laughing. And then he's.
1: That's how fun you guys.
0: Exactly. How did you know? You sound like you were there.
1: I know him.
0: Oh, man. Hey, still to come, we have more of your phone calls.
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0: 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That's why I use Incogni. It forces data brokers and people's search sites to delete you, then keeps checking because deleted data just creeps back. Incogni has scrubbed me from over 400 sites while I did exactly nothing. You lock your doors every night. Tonight, lock down your address. 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Let's see. Phil in Raleigh, North Carolina. Welcome to the show, Phil.
7: Hey, Kim. How are you doing today?
0: Wonderful. What's going on?
7: I enjoy your newsletter. I read it every day. But anyway, I just recently bought a 2026 Ford F-150 about 2 months ago. Then doing my research, when I was searching through all the Google and on YouTube and everything, I found out that the computer system I have on there, they update it every so often. And on my truck, they've updated about four times since I've had it. And when they update it, you cannot operate it. And I was thinking that, not that they would, but they can do it in the future. They could make your vehicle inoperable where you can't drive it, and make you forced to buy a new one. So I was wondering if you know of a way we could override that, or is there a way to override that?
0: Wow. Probably not.
1: No.
0: You know what? Let me tell you, Phil, I have a 1946 Chevy that I think you might be interested
1: in. She has the same problems, Phil.
0: Okay.
7: It's got to be a Ford or Dodge. You can't buy a Chevy.
0: Oh. Fix or repair daily.
1: It's so funny that he brings it up with an F-150.
7: First on race day.
1: I bought an F-150, and I didn't want to sign the agreement, and they signed it for me and hit accept.
0: There you go.
1: Because you have to have that to drive the vehicle.
0: Well, so basically your Ford 150 is just a roving computer.
1: Mm-hmm.
0: Okay. And if you don't want all those connected options, and that's where you can think about everything dying with it, the apps, the GPS, Apple CarPlay, whatever you might have, streaming, where the traffic is. And so basically your truck becomes... before circa 2001.
1: Right. The infotainment system just does nothing for you.
0: Yes. Most of your phones say that there's like 7 to 8 years of updates. The automakers, they don't really tell you exactly what it is. I know you mentioned 10 years. I haven't seen that number exactly, but you do have to sign for this as you did.
1: Mm-hmm.
0: So if you know, so I don't really think there's a way you can opt out, because it's so integrated into the car.
7: Yeah, so they can force you to buy another vehicle after a certain amount of time, then, I guess.
0: I don't think you're going to be... I mean, they're going to keep updating it. You may not get all the updates, there's going to be a point where these will stop. See, now, but see, we're kind of into like uncharted territory right now.
1: Right.
0: Because we have all these infotainment services, but we haven't yet had the time yet to see what really happens 10 years from now, mm-hmm. 15 years from now. It would behoove, of course, like if we look at Apple, they release new iPhones every single year. And of course, they have always said, we don't slow the battery down, which everybody looks at and rolls their eyes at them.
1: Right.
0: So because this way we have to buy a new phone because it just slows down. What they do is they update the operating system so that it's so slow on the older phone. So it's not necessarily the battery or them slowing down the processor. They're just loading that up with a whole bunch of junk that your old iPhone just won't work anymore.
1: And what he's saying is in the future, are we going to look at them starting? The air conditioner is not going to work because of a software issue.
0: Or the heated seats won't heat.
1: Okay. Or they'll just attach a fee to everything.
0: I still can't get over Mercedes charging, what is it, $1,000 to go 1 second faster.
1: And people probably paid for it.
0: Oh, yeah, I got to get that. Hey, speaking of cars still to come, how your car has a report card and how you can actually see it. They knows exactly what you're doing here on the Kim Komando Show.
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0: 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You know, I just love taking your phone calls. 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Head over to commando.com, and then on the top right-hand corner, there's a link that says Ask Kim. Because here's the secret. You don't have to sit on hold like all these other people. We will actually schedule you right into the show. Again, that's commando.com with a K, and then hit that Ask Kim button right on the top. Right, we're just talking about cars. Okay, and now how these are these roving computers.
1: Right.
0: Now, inside, you know that they're tracking every single thing that they do.
1: What?
0: I know. It's a shocker. But you can read your own file for free. I mean, they know where you go, hard brakes, when you're going fast, things like that. You want to search the LexisNexis consumer disclosure and request. You're going to get your report. Now, federal law says you have to get a copy of everything that they have on you. And in case you're wondering, like, well, how do I do this? Just head over to commando.com, and we'll have the tip right there on the homepage because it's time for that motor mouth to hit mute.
1: Oh, gosh.
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0: 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I mean, thousands.
1: Wow.
0: And thousands and thousands. I was talking about how musical memory lives in a part of the brain that Alzheimer touches last. And so what I'd want you to do is to you get a notebook and you write down the songs from when that person was 13 to 25, because those are the songs they're going to remember the most. Wedding song, the one that they would sing in the car, right? And then you create a playlist on Spotify or YouTube, and both are free. And basically, you're going to put the headphones on the person, and they're going to hear the music, and they may have some moments of clarity.
1: That's so great.
0: It really is. I mean, somebody that you love is really waiting on the other side of a song. I remember my grandmother had Alzheimer's, and she would play, when I would put on Elvis Presley for her, it was like Elvis did not leave the room. I mean, Elvis was there, and she was right there with you. If in case you need the steps on how to create a playlist and the prompts to put into AI to help you along, just hit commando.com. And if you're not already getting my free newsletter, you really should. 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